0: traffic infringement notices during the high visibility operation. Four non-compliant e-bikes were seized by police, who warn further multi-agency operations are already locked in for the Sutherland Shire. The teenager has been granted conditional bail and is due to appear in a children's court next week on the 13th. Donna Sirimana, Sydney.
1: US President Donald Trump claims hostilities with Iran have terminated as a congressional deadline for war powers looms. His administration argues the weeks-long ceasefire has reset the clock on the conflict, allowing the US to maintain its military presence in Iran without the need for legislative approval. The family of 5-year-old Kumanjaya Little Baby is pleading for an end to violence in Alice Springs. Her accused murderer, Jefferson Lewis, remains in custody after he was allegedly beaten by vigilantes and later protected by officers during a hospital siege. Formal charges are expected to be laid today, while community leaders are urging locals to channel their grief into supporting the family rather than further unrest. The state government has announced a $10 million boost to tackle food waste and support families in need across New South Wales. The funding will help charities deliver 3 million meals annually and prepare the state for mandatory food recycling starting from July. Minister for Climate Change and the Environment, Penny Sharp, says it's a simple solution.
2: Households and businesses divert their food waste from landfill by putting it into the FOGO bins and turning it into compost. But also importantly, it supports charities across the state to recover perfectly good food that can be made into meals for people who are doing it tough.
1: The $25 billion hospital agreement with the states and territories is the biggest spending pressure on the federal budget. Treasurer Jim Chalmers will hand down his financial blueprint on May the 12th. The budget will show revenue will also be lower over the coming years on the back of weaker economic growth. Also making news, there's been major congestion on Sydney's Warringah Freeway as changes come into effect. Commuters are now having to select whether to take the Harbour Bridge or tunnel earlier, which is causing disruptions along the main thoroughfare. To finance, $1 Australian is buying 72 US cents.
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1: The addition of the PNG Chiefs is ruffling feathers among legacy NRL clubs. Jack Hahn explains.
4: A former boss of the Tigers NRL club has blasted PNG's tax-free deal for players that sign up to the Chiefs. Shane Richardson labelling it a complete and utter rort and a way to cheat the salary cap by 48%. And there's a long list of players lining up to take advantage of the lucrative tax-free salaries. There's concerns the tax benefits will also make it harder for Perth to attract players for the Bears. Jack Hahn reporting.
1: The Storm went down to the Dolphins 28-10 in Brisbane, while in Sydney, fans were treated to a thriller between the Cowboys and Bulldogs, North Queensland taking victory 28 points to 12. And in Super Rugby action, the Western Force have kept their finals hopes alive with a 20 points to 17 win over the Waratahs. It's 10:04, that's the very latest news and sport.
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7: Slow down at Colleton on Roper Road approaching the M4. A burst water main is wreaking havoc if you're heading south. At Hammondville on Heathcote Road approaching Bardia Avenue, we have a conked out car facing north in the middle lane. The earlier broken down truck at Beverly Hills on Stony Creek Road near Illawarra Parade. Can't seem to get a move on. They're stuck in the far left lane. You'll need to merge. And another broken down truck at Ermington Silverwater Road approaching South Street affecting southbound traffic. Ashton Alive on your traffic leader. 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
1: Partly cloudy with a medium chance of showers in Sydney, light winds turning nor'easterly up to 25 kilometres an hour, heading for a top of 25 degrees in the city, 24 in our west, and looking further ahead, mostly sunny tomorrow, showers forecast for Monday. Right now in the city, it's 21 degrees, the same in Campbelltown and Terry Hills, 20 degrees in Bankstown, 22 in Gosford and Penrith, 19 at Lucas Heights. I'm Toby Goff. 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
10: Good morning, thank you for tuning in. I hope your Saturday is going well. 131873 is the open line number here. Senator Jacinta Napa-Dimper-Price coming up soon. Simon Stevenson this hour with your DIY questions answered. If you're doing some home reno stuff, maybe you've already started and you've already really stuffed it up. We can bail you out. Well, Simon can bail you. Well, Simon might be able to. Simon will be someone nice to talk to. He'll be here in about 25 minutes. You'll be able to call through and speak to the great man. In the meantime, as I mentioned before, the news of a few police matters to hand. In New South Wales, an operation in Sydney South cracking down on illegal e-bikes has seen four people arrested and seven charges laid. Operation E-Voltage, a high-visibility e-bike operation conducted yesterday in the Sutherland Shire. All sorts of officers in attendance. The operation focused on disrupting and reducing the illegal and dangerous use of non-compliant e-bikes, antisocial behaviour and the like. They arrested four people, seven charges for traffic-related offences. Four non-compliant e-bikes were seized, 49 traffic infringement notices, 48 traffic cautions, 8 transport infringements, 12 person searches conducted, and 11 move-on directions given. Of note, about 5:20, Traffic Response Group police attempted to stop a 17-year-old rider of an illegal electric trail bike along Ellura Road at Cronulla. An officer attempted to stop the rider, who allegedly failed to comply with police directions to stop. They rode in a dangerous manner to evade police. He was arrested a short time later in Mitchell Road. The teen was taken to Sutherland Police Station, charged with 7 offences. Use an unregistered vehicle, drive recklessly, speed, manner dangerous, neg driving, not stop vehicle when directed to by police, use an uninsured motor vehicle, and motorbike rider not wearing helmet. Granted conditional bail. He'll be at the Children's Court Wednesday, May 13. They say police in New South Wales will be further e-bike operations into the future. Police have arrested in Queensland four people during patrols targeting antisocial behaviour in Maryborough around 8:20 on April 30. This is AM. Officers intercepted a man at the Maryborough Markets on Adelaide Street. They located a knife and drugs in his possession. 34-year-old man is been charged with possessing a knife in a public place, amongst other things. He'll be in court on May 18. Then at 9:55 a.m, police received reports of another man displaying antisocial behaviour. It'll be alleged the man was approached by officers. He produced a syringe and failed to comply with directions. A 44-year-old charged with obstruct police and failed to dispose of a syringe. Further charged with an alleged willful exposure incident back on April 11 at the intersection of Kent and Lennox Streets. He has been remanded in custody. He'll be in court today. Maryborough Magistrates Court. So they're out and about, police in both states. Robbery and Serious Crime Squad detectives have charged a seventh man following an investigation into an alleged kidnapping. This is in Greenacre. It goes back to February, Wentworth Street. Officers attended. They located a 30-year-old man with injuries to his hands, face and feet. Treated at the scene. Critical condition, went to hospital. Now requires ongoing treatment. Inquiries reveal the man had been allegedly abducted and injured by a group of unknown men the previous day. The incident was linked to two other kidnappings. Police will allege three people were targeted as part of an ongoing drug dispute between an organised criminal network. On Friday, March 27, a warrant was executed at a property in the Southern Highlands. Police will allege was used as a stronghold by the kidnappers. At 10:15 a.m. yesterday, police arrested a man in Horsley Park, taken to Cabramatta Police Station, charged with take, detain in company with intent to ransom, occasion actual bodily harm. He will be in the Parramatta Bail Division local court today, and we'll update you on that. And the AMBOs in Brisbane, in Queensland, they always send me stuff through, and I really appreciate that. Paramedics attended an address in Rawson Street, Caloundra West this morning at 2:57, reports of a fire. A male and female patient transported stable with smoke inhalation to Sunshine Coast University Hospital. Paramedics attended a single vehicle rollover on the Warrego Highway westbound 2:28 a.m. This is at Laws. One patient reported to be trapped, a male in his 20s. With neck and pelvic injuries, airlifted by helicopter in a potentially life-threatening condition to Princess Alexandra Hospital. A female patient in her 20s with minor injuries transported to Ipswich Hospital. And I thank the emergency service operators who do a brilliant job for sharing all that with us so we can share it with you. It's 13 after 10. After the break, Senator Jacinta Nampa-Jimpa-Price.
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7: Slow down at Colleton on Roper Road approaching the M4. A burst water main is wreaking havoc. You will get your tyres wet if you're heading south. At Hammondville on Heathcote Road approaching Bardia Parade, we have a conked out car. They're facing north in the middle lane. The earlier broken down truck at Beverly Hills on Stony Creek Road near Illawarra Parade. Can't seem to get a move on. They're stuck in the far left lane. You will need to merge. And another broken down truck at Ermington Silverwater Road approaching South Street, affecting southbound traffic. Ash Turner on your traffic leader, 2GB.
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10: 17 after 10 o'clock, I've been speaking with Senator Jacinta Nampa-Jimpa-Price on my various shows here on 2GB and 4BC since, I reckon, about 2018. Apart from discussing her political ambitions and her opposition to wasteful spending and occasional wokeness, there's been another topic. It's been a constant over that time, and I've been schooled on it by the now senator, and it instantly mattered to me, as I know it instantly matters to you. And I found it disturbing that it wasn't covered more widely, because it's critical. Let me explain. In 2019, in some notes I made at the time, I said that Jacinta Nampa-Jimpa-Price was a courageous, intelligent, principled woman who'd overcome enormous hurdles, including surviving a violent relationship, to become a fearless campaigner for the most disadvantaged members of her community. One of the issues that keeps her up at night is the fact that Indigenous women are 35 times more likely to be hospitalised due to domestic violence than other Australian women, and the shocking rates of sexual and physical abuse suffered by Indigenous children. At the time, I said she should be revered among women's rights campaigners and Indigenous advocates, but instead, she's too often mocked and disbelieved for revealing the uncomfortable truth. So when we fast forward to the week just gone and the appalling case of a 5-year-old girl in the Northern Territory, we come to the oft-mentioned remark, if not now, when? This event has hit all of us hard. Bad things don't happen in Australia. That's something we like to believe, except the truth is they do. And writing in The Australian, Senator Jacinta Nampa-Jimpa-Price said, the death of the 5-year-old Sharon has had a profound impact on families across the Northern Territory and beyond. She said, like many Australians, I'm devastated by the news. She's been found dead, and my thoughts are with her family and loved ones, alongside our grief at this time. It's a question that can't be ignored. How did this happen? It's a question that demands honesty, she wrote. For too long, there's been a reluctance to speak plainly about the conditions in and around town camps. And she said, in reality, too many have become environments where safety is not guaranteed, particularly for children. There's constant movement, people coming and going, individuals with long criminal histories moving in and moving out, alcohol restrictions that exist on paper but are not enforced in practice, overcrowding, poor maintenance, limited oversight. These are not new observations. A town camp, now at the centre of this case, she wrote, is one I know well. It's a place where I've lost family. A niece was stabbed to death there. Another child in my extended family was killed in an accident at the front of that same camp. There have been too many lives lost in that place alone, and yet these conditions persist. We know from Closing the Gap data that Aboriginal and Torres Strait Islander women and children remain among the most vulnerable in the country. And she said there's been a long-standing call for greater scrutiny, for an examination of how resources are allocated, how decisions are made, and whether those responsible for delivering outcomes are being held to account. And she says, I've raised these issues in Parliament. I've called for greater scrutiny of how funding is being used and for stronger action to protect vulnerable women and children. I've called for a broader inquiry into violence into our communities. This moment, she writes, demands that they're not ignored any longer. An independent inquiry must now be on the table. And she continues, we have to look at the broader conditions. That includes the governance of town camps, the role of organisations responsible for their upkeep, and whether current laws and enforcement mechanisms are adequate to protect the most vulnerable. Because if they're not, they must change. And let's not forget, at the last federal election, just over a year ago, it was led by a dissenter, Nampa Jimpa Price, coalition policy, to have a real close look at what goes on. I'm delighted to welcome Senator dissenter Nampa Jimpa Price to the program. Thank you, Senator, so much for your time, and please accept my deep and sincere condolences.
19: Thank you, Luke, and thank you to all those Australians out there who have reached out and expressed their condolences and their concern. This case has really shocked a nation. It's shocked Alice Springs to the absolute core because, you know, in a place like Alice Springs, skin colour doesn't matter. Everybody lives the day-to-day issues that we are faced with as a community, and there is so much frustration in a place like Alice Springs because of the nonsense that we've been gripped with, the division around our country, the shallow wokeness and the arguments and ridiculousness that has gone on for years. Yeah. Has really frustrated locals because locals just want to address issues head on, honestly, without, you know, highlighting racial differences, but with just saying, look, especially our vulnerable women and children, these are vulnerable Australian women and children. Yeah. Nothing more, nothing less.
10: You've been talking about this for many, many years, and you get the occasional interest from members of the media who want to report this, but then we move on to the next thing, to our eternal shame, and that's exactly what it is. You called for inquiries for years and years, and in the politics, given the numbers, they don't succeed, and that's to the eternal shame of those who sit with a vote and vote against it. And you know, it's not new. The question of if not now, when? You must, with the passion, the sincerity, with the engagement you have with this issue, you must be sick to the stomach every time you hear of another young person injured or even worse, are you?
19: I am absolutely sick to my stomach because as horrific as the recent events and the loss of life from this baby girl, these issues have been long going. I know of so many circumstances of little children who have been sexually abused or have been in violent households, women whose lives have been destroyed by perpetrators. And I've raised these issues over and over and over again. You know, there's people out there who get so much attention, like Grace Tame, you know, I hate to say it, but white feminist women who demand all this attention and get it. And the minute someone like me raises issues around, you know, the sanctity of Aboriginal children, the safety of Aboriginal children, I mean, I get death threats. I get death threats. I get told, you know, there's a leader in Alice Springs who has called, when I delivered the first time, I suppose I mentioned these on a national platform about these issues. I was told I was an oxygen thief by this particular man, and this man has responsibility over Town Camp and has done for a very long time. And there's federal funding that is poured into this organisation, and the Town Camps still remain as they are, and the Town Camps are places that are hellholes that my family have died in over and over again because of alcohol-related violence. I have literally helped to pick up my own aunt's body and put it in a body bag in a town camp.
20: Oh, my God.
19: I've had to rescue my little cousin when he was an eight-month-old baby. You know, I was about a 14-year-old at this time because there was violence that had broken out in that town camp, and I held him in my arms for the rest of the night in my bed to comfort him. He lost both his parents in town camps because of alcohol-related either health issues or crime. His mother was stabbed to death in a town camp by women. I mean, you know, it's like people just don't believe you. And then there's the issue of girls being promised in arranged marriages, and I've been questioned. I've been questioned by Fairfax journalists, you know, whether I'm actually stating the truth. They've made journeys out to places like Yindamu and heard from people who would rather, one, shut me down and shut me up. And some of those people are scared themselves because their lives are being threatened, like my aunt, or people who just hate me and wish that I would stop talking about this because, I don't know, they're more concerned about stigmatisation of our men than they are safety and protection of our most vulnerable children and women. And so there's always these accusations that swirl around from left-wing media that I don't know what they expect from me. All I want to do is plainly speak, put the truth out there. You know, as a senator, I actually thought that I could begin to make a difference by putting forward, whether it's, you know, motions in the Senate calling for royal commissions into the sexual abuse of Indigenous children. And the pushback is huge, and the excuses from Labor, from the Greens, from the Teals, I just find it disgraceful. And they are part of the problem. They are part of why these issues persist. Yeah. You know, the standard you walk past is the standard you maintain.
20: Oh, how true is that? How true is that? And you know what, Jacinta, if someone like me pretended that I knew what was going on in a community that I've never been to, I'd be rightly called out. But because it's you, a conservative woman who actually knows stuff and who people respect and listen to, that's the problem. And sadly, it always comes back to politics. It's so bloody annoying. I just get, anyway, you live with it. And still, Jacinta, you live with it, but you come back and go again. And that's why people love you the way that they love you and respect you the way that they respect you. Have we now reached a point, Senator, where the town camps have to be dismantled and a better way must be found?
19: Well, these are the conversations that we need to start having because they are concentrations of high risk, you know, areas where we know there's violence, where we know they're supposed to be alcohol free on paper, but the truth is they're not, where we know, you know, sexual abuse takes place. There's no maintenance, there's no upkeep, there's itinerant, you know, people come and go from these places, people who have got criminal histories come and go from these places, you know. These conversations, we need to start having these hard conversations because I know that if it was in somewhere like Sydney, if there was a concentration of this kind of behaviour going on, that places like this would be dispersed. They'd be razed to the ground, and you know, something more acceptable would be built there. People would be expected to live amongst the population. People would be expected to take care of their children better, send them to school, get some employment. But we tolerate. In our society, we are so tolerant that we tolerate these conditions in Australia in 2026 that lead to horrific circumstances. for our most marginalised, you know, and this is the thing I've always said, we have to be taking care of people on the basis of need, not race, because there are people who tick that Indigenous box in this country because there are benefits to ticking that box, and their lives are no different to, you know, some everyday average Australian trying to get by. In the cities, there's plenty of services available. There's plenty of attention given to many of these issues. But in remote places in this country, it's out of sight, it's out of mind, and it's largely ignored. And we need to start having the difficult conversations about how we change these conditions and stop being hands-off because of the race of people who are Australian citizens, and stop being precious about being culturally sensitive. That's just an excuse to allow this behaviour to continue to occur.
20: Yeah.
19: It's about protecting innocent children, fundamentally at the centre of all of this, and vulnerable women.
20: Yeah, and the other thing, going back to what you were saying about if this happened in one of the larger capital cities, you'd be constantly visited by a prime minister. It wouldn't be a pit stop on the way to the tennis. A lot of people have raised the amount of dollars spent, and it's, you know, in the billions. Now, you're not going to get a perfect outcome for every dollar you spend, but bloody hell, at a minimum, you should be able to keep five-year-old girls safe. I feel sure that there'll be a government announcement about more money, and more money might be something, I don't know, but it's got to be spent more effectively. Is that a fair comment? You know.
19: Well, there is no doubt at all this government likes to throw money at situations, thinking that by appearing, you know, it makes them appear as though they're doing something when they're actually not doing anything, because under this government, closing the gap targets are going backwards at a rate of knots. And, you know, the minister can stand up and sound all calm and collected and caring about the situation, but they have done nothing, and they have ignored my repeated calls and motions to the Senate to hold inquiries into the level of funding being spent in Indigenous organisations, the governance of, you know, statutory authorities, and how we need to improve them so that we don't have people with violent histories in leadership positions, because that tells victims that you're not important, but this big man here beating his chest is more important than you. And these are all issues that I have raised in the Senate that this government have completely and utterly ignored. You know, where environments remain unsafe and vulnerable people are exposed to harm, accountability is unavoidable. So no, we shouldn't just be throwing out money. We need to ensure accountability, which is lacking when it comes to Indigenous affairs. You know, a lot of organisations can self-audit. They can self-assess and say, we're demonstrating that we are providing outcomes, when clearly, evidently, what's happening on the ground says otherwise.
20: Yeah. Again, I'm so sorry. Lots of love. Thank you for speaking out. Good on you. I don't know where you get the strength from, but you're a remarkable Australian, that's for sure. My best wishes. Thanks, Senator.
19: Thank you, Luke.
20: Senator Jacinta Nampajimpa-Price, back in a moment.
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10: It is that time on a Saturday. If you're doing some renos, you want to think about or you've thought about doing them and don't know where to start, or you've completely screwed things up and want just someone nice to talk to, 131873. Simon Stevenson is here. 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Hello.
27: Hello, mate.
10: How are you, mate?
27: I'm good. I'm good.
10: Great to see you.
27: Nice to see you.
10: I know we're talking about window tinting, but as I mentioned to you off air, I had the house cleaned, washed down.
27: Yep.
10: I think you've seen a picture. It's a white, big white coastal house looking thing.
27: Yep.
10: And
27: yep.
10: Oh, we looked at the paint. We've been there a year now, a little bit more, and oh no, I don't have to paint already, do I? So we had this bloke come around. He was so good.
27: Yep.
10: He quoted one day, sent his, helpers around the next day.
27: Yep.
10: They were there for a couple of hours. It looks like it's been repainted. It is ridiculous.
27: Yeah. Look, you know, I've said this over the years, you know, imagine parking your car outside and not washing it for 10 years.
10: Yeah.
27: That's the same with your house. It's amazing how dirty they get.
10: Mm.
27: And a quick wash down, you know, and especially if you do live near the coast, the amount of salt and the buildup of debris. I've got a client that lives, you know, away from the ocean. He gets a lot of debris out of the trees. So his house just gets dirty. And if you live near, you know, a main road, you've got a lot of, you know, traffic. So give your house a wash down. Absolutely makes a big difference. And you've seen it straight
10: away. I've seen it. 131873 with questions for Simon. 131873. Is there, we'll come to window tending in a moment, but what do you just use water, mate? Or you've talked, about pool chlorine with
27: We use a little bit of liquid chlorine with the water, and give it a wash down with that. You know, you do have to be careful of plants and make sure you rinse everything really well, but just a small amount in, and then we actually use a garden spray, you know, those little pump sprays.
1: Oh, yeah.
27: We just apply it with that carefully, and then let it sit for a few minutes. Sometimes we've got a soft brush, we brush it around, and then a good rinse off. You do not need a really high pressure pressure washer. Just, you know, even a hose will work, but, you know, if you use a pressure washer, just try and don't get it too close, you know. Make sure you rinse really well. Gutters and, you know, if you've got

0: replace those tiles. You do not need a tiler to do that. And a tiler is probably not going to do a small little job. You're better off with a handyman.
1: All right, Catherine. Good luck with all of that. 131873. Before we go to a break, you wanted to talk about the benefits of window tinting, not just for car windows, but for your home as well.
0: Yeah, absolutely. I mean, we think about getting our cars window tinted, and that's just to keep the temperature down inside our cars, maybe a little bit of privacy. But our homes, really important. You know, you're thinking about protecting your furniture, your flooring, your curtains from the UV. You're reducing the heat that comes into the home if you know, got too much sun coming through, and also privacy. So it is a really good option for people. There's so many different window tints out there, even clear ones now. So it doesn't affect your view, but it will stop that UV. So all of your furniture, you know, your curtains that break down over time from the sun, it will protect those.
1: Okay.
0: Real important.
1: Is it something you could DIY install, or do you need an expert there?
0: Look, I've tried it.
1: How'd you go?
0: Not real good.
1: Okay.
0: Right?
1: Well, then
0: and I've done wallpapering. I've done, I have tried it. Look, you can do it. It is a bit fiddly. I reckon it's one of those jobs to leave to the professionals.
1: Right.
0: You get a much better job.
1: Right.
0: Yeah, absolutely.
1: Okay. Good advice.
0: And I do have one on my website if anybody's looking. So I've got a window tint man on my website.
1: And your people are good.
0: Thanks,
1: mate.
0: By
1: the way, they are good, as I discovered with Tomcat.
0: Thank you.
1: Who I think I might get back out there to do another pest thing. Look, someone's asked who cleaned your house. It's a place called Coastal Cleans. Coastal Cleans on the Central Coast, coastalcleans.au. I paid full toad odds, no sneaky stuff, but they were really good. And as Simon does, when you find someone really good, you hang on to them.
0: Absolutely.
1: They'll be back every year,
0: not
1: to do the house, just to clean the windows.
0: Yep.
1: Bloody hell. All right, it's 12 to 11. Back with more calls, 131873, to talk to Simon after this.
2: 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Got something you want to say? 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
3: There's a two-car prang at Wentworthville on the Cumberland Highway approaching Dunmore Street. That's in the left turn lane, affecting southbound traffic Dunmore and Station Streets there at a crawl. The earlier car and motorbike accident at Wetherill Park on the Horsley Drive, that's now being cleared up. Slow down at Colleton on Roper Road approaching the M4. A burst water main will get your tyres wet if you're heading south, and the speed blitz continues on Burns Bay Road, Hunters Hill, heading north just past Church Street. Ash Turner, 2GB.
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1: Simon's here, Simon Stevenson, simonshouse.com.au is where you can see his brilliant work and his recommended tradies, which are exceptional. We want to talk about buying things in a moment, but Karen, how can we help you this morning?
14: Hi, we've got a terrazzo threshold at the back door and I've got a deck butting up to it and I'd like to paint the terrazzo. Because it's currently like a red speckly colour. Is there any paints that can go over?
0: Look, generally a paving paint will work fine on those. You could also use what I talk about all the time is the Norglass products. They have paving paint. Or even their Northane products would work as well. Oh, so you would use a ship shape and then the Northane if the paving paint doesn't work.
1: The ship shape is a primer, right?
0: So the ship shape's a primer.
1: Yeah.
0: But they're two packs if you're going in with them because they're nice and hard, or they're paving paint. So either one of those would work from Norglass. It's just depending on
14: the paving paint able to be tinted?
0: Yes, they do have a range of colours in those. I'm pretty sure they can tint them, but not 100%. But the Northane can.
1: Right.
0: So you can, you know, pick
1: that's
0: either
1: a
0: one.
1: two-pack product.
0: Absolutely.
1: I've used a paving paint. It's absolutely brilliant. Norglass are advertisers here. I hasten to add, but a paving paint.
0: Absolutely.
1: And, there you are, Karen. Frank, g'day.
0: Good morning, Frank.
15: How you going, guys?
1: Good, mate.
15: I'm restoring an old milk can. You know the old ones that they used to have on the horse and cart?
0: Yep.
15: The big metal ones,
0: Yep.
15: It's quite old.
0: Yep.
15: Once I bring it back down to basic metal, there is some holes in it and everything.
0: Yep.
15: Bit of rust holes, but I'll use probably some liquid steel or something like that in there.
0: Yep.
15: But what would be the best treatment I could, once I bring it back to hopefully...
0: Are you just talking about trying to protect it? Are you trying to, you want to protect it?
15: Yeah, protect the rust.
0: Okay.
15: And then also after that, I'd probably like to paint it maybe.
0: Okay.
15: If you
0: want to paint it a colour, absolutely the Norglass products, the Northanes, they're all marine products, work with steel and everything. Really, really good if you want to go to a colour. So they're primers and things like that. Get hold of Norglass. Give them a call and have a bit of a chat with them what you want to do. Tell them I sent you because they'll look after you and they will get right through with all the products you need. And you won't need to put a product on first. They'll even have the fillers for the holes and everything.
1: Mm.
0: Absolutely brilliant.
1: All right, that Northane stuff, we keep talking about it because it's so good.
0: It is good.
1: Now, in a minute or less, this is why you should shop around, mate.
0: Yeah, so one of my builders went to a major hardware store this week, not Bunnings, I'm going to say this right now, to buy some roofing screws.
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1: Wow.
0: He rang me and he said, look, they don't have the colour we need. 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
1: Great to see you, mate.
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1: Don't forget our quiz. You need three answers to the three questions we give you, one each hour, starting from 9 o'clock. This hour's question is simply this. Lots of pressure mounting on the NDIS calls to overhaul the entire scheme. Who is the minister for the NDIS? And don't be tricked into telling me Mark Butler. It's not him. Who is the minister for the NDIS? And your prize today is a premium spinal ease pillow. Give the gift of better sleep. I mean, Mother's Day? Hello? What a prize. So we're after the NDIS minister. One more question to come. News is next.
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26: It's 11 o'clock. Good morning. I'm Toby Goff. Opposition Indigenous Affairs spokeswoman Jacinta Nampanjimpa-Price is demanding an independent inquiry into the governance of Alice Springs town camps. In the wake of the alleged abduction and murder of her five-year-old niece, Kumanjaya Little Baby, police are on high alert amid threats of further rioting against her accused killer, Jefferson Lewis, who is yet to be charged. The senator has told Luke Grant a refusal to speak plainly about systemic failures in the Northern Territory is leaving the most vulnerable at risk.
27: These are the conversations that we need to start having. They are concentrations of high-risk areas where we know there's violence. They're supposed to be alcohol-free on paper. They're not. sexual abuse takes place. There's no maintenance, there's no upkeep.
26: A 17-year-old is among those facing court following a police operation targeting illegal electric trail bikes in the city's south. Officers allege the teen failed to stop for police in Cronulla yesterday before being arrested. He's been hit with 7 charges, including reckless driving and using an uninsured vehicle, and is due to appear in children's court later this month. Australia's fuel reserves are holding steady as alternate sources of supply continue to arrive on our shores. There's currently 43 days worth of petrol, 33 in diesel and 28 days of jet fuel. Energy Minister Chris Bowen says supply will likely increase with 53 shiploads en route to Australia.
3: They will land across the normal range of ports from North Queensland, through Sydney, Kwinana in Western Australia. So they'll just be delivered to the normal ports. Some are imminent, some arrivals expected in coming days, maybe as soon as tonight.
26: Meanwhile, US President Donald Trump says he's not happy with Iran's latest proposal to end the war. The White House is now facing a legal deadline to formally end the Middle East conflict or be forced to seek congressional approval to continue its military action. Detectives have arrested a 7th man over the kidnapping and torture of a person in Sydney's southwest 3 years ago. The 30-year-old victim was found with injuries to his hands, face and feet in early 2023, following what police describe as a violent drug dispute between organised crime networks. And 6 people are being treated for smoke inhalation after a hotel fire in Sydney's inner west. Crews responded to calls to 000 at the Ibis Budget at Strathfield, where Fire and Rescue Inspector Steve Brown says the blaze was quickly contained.
4: Firefighters quickly gained entry and got to work using hose lines to bring the fire under control. The blaze was contained within about 25 minutes and was confined to a single room.
26: Checking finance, and $1 Australian is currently buying 72 US cents.
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26: The Bulldogs are struggling to take the positives out of their 28-12 defeat to the Cowboys. The score was level with 20 minutes to go before North Queensland crossed 3 times in quick succession to seal victory. Canterbury coach Cam Ciraldo disappointed with his squad's finish.
5: To let in 3 really soft tries, he's not good enough, but... yeah, we're in a bit of a spot at the moment where clearly we're a bit low on confidence, and we need to remember that there was a lot of good stuff in that first 60 minutes.
26: Meanwhile, the Melbourne Storm has made it 7 losses in a row, losing 28 points to 10 to the Dolphins in Brisbane. Australian F1 star Oscar Piastri has qualified 3rd for today's Miami sprint. McLaren teammate Lando Norris on pole position. And Leeds has knocked over Burnley 3-1 in the Premier League. It's 11:04. That is the very latest in news and in sport.
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8: There's a 2-car frang at Wentworthville on the Cumberland Highway approaching Dunmore Street. That's in the left turn lane, affecting southbound traffic. There's a broken down truck at Ermington on Silverwater Road approaching South Street. It's in a tricky spot, affecting southbound traffic. There's a conked out car at Glenbrook on the Great Western Highway near Governor's Drive. They're facing west in the far left lane and traffic is moving, but you'll need to slow down at Collerton on Roper Road approaching the M4 at Burst Water Main. We'll get you wet heading south. Ash Turner live on your traffic leader. Sydney's 2GB.
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26: Partly cloudy with a medium chance of showers in Sydney. Light winds becoming nor'easterly up to 25 kilometres an hour this afternoon. Heading for a top of 25 degrees in the city, 24 in the west. Looking further ahead, mostly sunny conditions tomorrow. Showers on Monday, sunny for Tuesday. Right now in the city it's 24 degrees, 22 in Bankstown and Campbelltown, 23 Gosford and Penrith, 21 Lucas Heights and 20 in Terry Hills. I'm Toby Goff. 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
1: G'day there. Hope your Saturday is going splendidly on this second day of May. And don't forget, a week from now, when it's the 9th of May, it'll be the Farrer by-election. There was a time where we thought, let's go down to Farrer for the by-election, do the showdown. We can't find Farrer on any map. And then they said, well, it's not a town, it's the electorate. Well, a bit late now. Anyway, well, we'll cover that next weekend. As you know, only we can. I didn't know what else to say, so I said that. Leif Van Onselen in a moment or two. There's another very interesting yarn around today, and I thank my mate Jason Morrison for telling me about this. There was a candidate at the last federal election, Matthew Camanzulli, who's posted on social media, I got $32,000 from the Electoral Commission in funding. You know how they get an amount of dollars per vote. He got 32 grand's worth. He says, I'm giving it back to the community, starting with petrol at 78 cents a litre, starting at midday somewhere today, because people are struggling. And seats like McMahon, Matthew ran in McMahon. Guess who was he was up against? Bobo. He was up against Bobo. People are struggling, and seats like McMahon suffer the most for Australia's terrible energy policies. So, yeah, it's a little bit of a stunt, but I'd like it. I think it's, you know, he could probably pocket the cash, but maybe he's going to run again. I don't know. I'm going to talk to him and say, good on you. Why? And, yeah, I'll tell you where it is and where you can get petrol for 78 cents a litre from midday. Only one location in Sydney's west. I'll give you that information soon. Leif Van Onselen in a moment. We've still got our Mother's Day Mr. Roses giveaway. Listen out for the music. When you hear it, that's your cue to call. The prize line, 1-300-722-873. Thanks to mrroses.com.au, delivering beautiful flowers and gifts this Mother's Day in all major Australian cities. And the continuous call team, they'll kick off after the news at 1. Mark Levy, the big man. You know what, this week the big man rang me, and I was actually, the house cleaners were there, and I was outside, helping, watching their work and moving stuff, and I missed the call. I thought, oh no. You know, there are calls you never want to miss. Like, you get your phone goes and up comes Big Man. You go, wow, this is a day. This is going to be a day, this one. Anyway, he said, no need to call me back. And when someone says that, I think, oh, they don't want me to call them back. So I thought, damn it. Anyway, Big Man, on air from 1, we love you. Mark Piggy Riddell. He'll be there in MG as well. The boys from CommBank Stadium at Parramatta. There's a game at 3 o'clock. The Titans and the Raiders are being played at Cbus on the Gold Coast. I'll update that. The Eels and the Warriors at Parramatta from 5:30. Mark and the big man will call that with Piggy on the sideline. And then at 7:30, Chris Warren in here at the Interactive Studio to call the Roosters and the Broncos. Ah, geez. I don't know who's going to win that, do you? And I'm not being tricky. Oh, Luke, you just don't want to say, I really don't know. Both teams are potentially up to winning that. I'll get to Leith in a sec. Just some feedback quickly. Mark says, please tell Jacinta Napa-Tipper-Price to stay strong and hang on. She's smart, she's grounded, articulate, in touch and genuine. We need her to keep rising to the top. The country needs her, not just Alice Springs. Great point. Thank you, Mark. Denise says, Luke, my heart goes out to Jacinta and all the people out where she is and beyond. I'm angry as a human being listening to the evil in our land. Heartfelt condolences, Jacinta, to you and your family. We need to shout out and shut down the evil instead of supporting the woke. These are our nation's people. Well said, Denise. Chris said, Luke, the wasted money on the Voice referendum would have been better spent on tangible benefits for Indigenous people. Chris, you're right. Wendy says, hello, Luke. Jacinta Napa-Tipper-Price, a brave, magnificent woman. She has my respect forever. Let us stand with her. Help her make the changes that must be made. Great point, Wendy. Neil says, Luke, unfortunately, Jacinta has lived it, but also she does not fit the narrative of the inner city elites who'd have trouble finding Alice Springs. Keep it up, Jacinta. Ian says, the sort of thing Jacinta's talking about does exist in parts of rural New South Wales. Around Dubbo, for example, the lack of parenting in some communities is tragic. Ian, thank you for getting in touch. 131-873 is the app and line number.
0: Common sense ain't that common anymore. Seems common sense is past tense, just like the dinosaur. Political correctness has got a lot to answer for, 'cause common sense ain't that common anymore.
25: Now on Weekends, the treasury of common sense.
1: Yeah, you know, when you talk about financial matters, a lot of it, doesn't it, comes down to common sense, which is brushed to one side by the political folk who like to spin things and play games. That's why we speak to the best in the business. Leith Van Onselen, macrobusiness.com.au. He's chief economist at the MB Fund, and he always has good things to say, and he's on the line. Good morning, my friend. I hope you're well.
10: Yeah, not too bad, thanks, Luke. How about yourself?
1: Doing just fine. But I know today we're talking about AI, and I reckon, like lots of listeners who have dipped their toe into the, let's call it the AI water, there's probably so much more to learn and do. So we're at the beginning, I reckon, of this journey. But you've got to ask the question, don't you? If AI is going to take jobs, like some experts say, then what do we do about immigration? Huh?
10: Absolutely. So, you know, we've been told for years, decades really, that we need to run this very high immigration program, one of the highest in the world, to alleviate skill shortages, right? Now, yeah. Now this argument's always been dodgy, because Australia's run one of the biggest immigration programs in the world for pretty much this century, at least the last 20 years. And we've grown our population by 9 million people this century. That's a 47% increase, but we still have skill shortages, right? So if immigration was the solution, well, we should have solved the problem, but we don't. In fact, it's gotten worse. And part of the reason why it's gotten worse is because we're always playing a game of whack-a-mole, right? So if you import a whole bunch of people to solve a shortage in one area, you just create shortages in other areas. So, for example, if we brought in, you know, I'm just picking this number out of thin air, if we brought in 500,000 people to work in aged care to solve, so we've got enough aged care workers, well, then you're going to create more demand for housing and everything, so you're going to have a shortage of construction workers.
1: Yeah,
10: so
1: right.
10: It's pretty logical stuff, right?
1: Yes.
10: So, and here's the thing, Luke. The Centre for Population, which is run out of the Treasury, their latest population forecast project that we're going to grow by about 13 million people over the next 40-odd years. And that's almost equivalent of adding a Sydney, Melbourne and Perth to the current population. Right? So that's just an insane amount of growth. Now, here's the thing. The notion of importing, continuing what we've done for the last 20 years for the next 40 years, and importing millions upon millions of people to solve a skills shortage and other things makes absolutely no sense when we've got artificial intelligence rolling out. Now, an excellent Australian economist named Tim Tui, he's the chief economist at Yarra Capital, he's been the chief economist at Goldman Sachs.
1: Right.
10: He warned that if AI is deployed at scale, he wrote a report with modelling and that sort of thing. He warned that if AI is deployed at scale in Australia over the next 2 years, which is what his base case is, that's what he expects.
1: Yep.
10: He warned that the nation's unemployment rate could rise to 6%.
1: Jeez.
10: From 4.3% currently, and it could eliminate about close to 300,000 jobs.
1: Jeez.
10: Now, he also did some extreme modelling. Now, this isn't what he expects, but he said that if AI is rolled out uber aggressively over the next 2 years, the unemployment rate could rise to 12%. And 1 million jobs could be eliminated. Now that's not what he expects. That's if it just goes absolutely hog wild.
1: Yeah.
10: But shortly after he released his report, Mercer released a survey of Australian senior executives, human resource managers, that sort of thing.
1: Mm.
10: And every single one of those people that was surveyed by Mercer believed that their company is going to reduce headcount because of AI over the next 2 years. And 60% of those people surveyed believe that 1 in 5 jobs in their organisation is going to be lost because of AI.
1: Goodness.
10: And also, even the Jobs and Skills Australia, which is a government outfit, they suggested that 4% of jobs are going to be lost to AI. Now, 4% doesn't sound like a lot, but across the labour market, that's actually quite a lot. Now, the head of the Productivity Commission, Danielle Wood, she gave a speech she gave an interview a couple of weeks ago to Alan Collar, I think it was, in the ABC.
1: Hmm.
10: And she sort of played down the impact of AI. Said, yeah, it's going to have some impact, but, you know, we don't think it's going to be that bad. But if it is bad, the government's going to need to consider policy responses such as universal basic income. So what that is, that's basically paying everyone in Australia a basic salary like the dole, right, to get around. Now, here's the thing. Danielle Wood and the Productivity Commission never suggest the most obvious solution, which is to reduce immigration. It makes no sense to import hundreds of thousands of workers into the economy every year, which is what we do, when we've got this AI about to be rolled out, let alone the impacts on housing, infrastructure, and all the other stuff I talk about.
1: Yep.
10: It just makes no sense. Now, the CEO of BlackRock, who's a massive, you know, global investment fund, a venture capital fund.
1: Yeah.
10: Larry Fink, he gave testimony at the Davos that's the World Economic Forum last year.
1: That thing at Davos is peak woke, isn't it?
10: Oh, it is. Yeah, absolute peak woke. But he made some good comments. He said he basically talked about the AI thing, and he said that nations with low or negative population growth are going to adapt to AI better because with their workforce not growing or shrinking, it means that there's going to be less impact from AI because there's less people to lose jobs.
1: Right.
10: So you've got to ask yourself, what is Australia doing? The federal government, as I said, they want to grow the population through immigration by 13 million people over 40 years. Why would you do this when you know you've got AI rolling out? It's happening. We can't stop it, which is going to literally eliminate a whole bunch of jobs and make people unemployed. Like, to me, Luke, that just... suggests that by writing a high immigration policy, it's a recipe for higher unemployment and civil unrest, potentially. Yes.
1: Yeah, well, that's right. And you got less people working, generating tax income for government to spend, and more people relying on government support. Then you have debt on debt on debt, if we haven't got that already.
10: Yeah, it's basic supply demand, right? So you don't keep boosting the supply of labour by immigration when the demand for that labour because of AI is going to shrink. It's just basic common sense.
1: Yeah.
10: And here's the other thing, Luke. If the government really wants to solve a imaginary or, you know, maybe it's perceived real or perceived labour shortage, as I said a few weeks back, the smarter thing to do is to change the age pension rules to allow older people to work more without getting penalised punitively by taxes. And that way you can use the labour you've already got to solve the problem.
1: Yeah. And that's why we call it the Treasury of Common Sense. And now, let's do this. Oh, yes. Good news today for people who are like least identifying clowns. You've got a beauty today.
10: I do. Unfortunately, it's the National Housing Supply and Affordability Council, which is the government's, you know, advisor on supply and affordability. Unfortunately, Luke, you can add them to the long list of federal government agencies that's become politicised and compromised.
1: Yeah.
10: Last year, the National Housing Supply and Affordability Council, they released their State of the Housing System report.
1: Yeah.
10: That forecast that Australia is going to have a 79,000 shortage of homes over the 5 years to 2028-29 because population growth through immigration is going to vastly exceed housing supply.
1: Yeah.
10: Now, magically, they've released their 2026 report, which has eliminated much of that shortage. I've dived into the weeds on this, and they, for some reason, they magically assume that we're going to have this big housing boom, a housing construction boom over the next 5 years, and they've also magically assumed that immigration is going to be lower than what Treasurer Jim Chalmers said it was going to be only a month ago. So what they've basically done is they've revised up their housing supply forecast, even though we've got a global energy shock, whereby construction costs are rising, we've got rising interest rates, and developers and builders across the country have said the input costs are surging. So PVC pipes, concrete, masonry, timber, all this stuff that goes into building homes is rocketing in cost. And when you have higher costs, it means you have lower supply because suddenly projects become unfeasible, right? So we've got this global issue rolling out, and the war in the Middle East doesn't look like it's going to end anytime soon. So we're going to have this cost pressure. And yet the National Housing Supply and Affordability Council has, in their baseline forecast, has completely ignored that and forecast a building boom over the next couple of years. And to make matters worse, their demand projections on immigration are based on last year's budget, which projected 260,000 net migration this financial year and lower going forward, when Jim Chalmers literally a month ago said that this year's budget, which is going to be released in a few weeks, has upgraded immigration by 15% to about 300,000 and is also going to be higher in the forward estimates. Now, So they've basically undercooked demand through immigration and they've way overcooked supply. And as a result, they've shrunk Australia's housing shortage significantly from what they reported last year. And the ridiculous thing is their construction forecast for last financial year, which are in last year's report, we actually end up producing less homes than what they projected last year. So it's actually worse.
1: Wow.
10: So this is just a case of the government. And I think the reason why they did it was when they released last year's report, mostly me, but also some other commentators used it to basically whack the government over the head to say, you got to cut immigration because your own advisory council is telling you, you've got a shortage that's going to get worse. So cut immigration.
1: Yeah.
10: So I think because of that pushback, they thought, oh, okay, we better juke the stats.
1: Yes.
10: Make the shortage look better than less worse than it is in order to take the heat off the government. But in doing so, they've completely juked the stats. They've undercooked demand because they've undercooked the immigration numbers, and they've overcooked supply because they've factored in an imaginary building boom when we've got construction costs and interest rates soaring.
1: Yeah, and you watch the likes of Claire O'Neill and others walk around waving this in the air and saying, look at this, we've kicked another goal. And in the lead up to the next election, still a couple of years away, but they'll do that day in, day out. And it's like they just liquid paper a problem out of existence, and they're so good at it, Lee. They play politics at a level, I'd almost say we've not seen before in Australia. They're just really good at politics and really, house at running a country.
10: Absolutely, mate. They are great at setting targets that would never be met.
1: Yeah.
10: And then to point to that target as if it has been met.
1: Yes.
10: They do it on everything.
1: Yeah.
10: They're fantastic. 1.2 million homes over 5 years. It's not a snowflake's chance in hell that's going to be met.
1: Yeah.
10: And they've also set migration targets that are lower than, that always come in lower than what they actually are.
1: Yeah.
10: It's just clown show stuff.
1: It's a clown show. Have a great day, mate. Talk to you in a week's time.
10: Yeah. Thanks, Luke.
1: Thank you. Leith Van Onselen, macrobusiness.com.au.
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8: There's heavy traffic around Sydney Olympic Park due to the Meatstock Festival and Midnight Mafia event. Expect delays on the M4 off-ramps at Hill Road and Australia Ave. The Warringah Freeway is growing new teeth this morning. If you're heading into the city, get into the bridge lanes at Kemmeray if you miss them. It's a commitment to the tunnel for an expensive U-turn at Woolloomooloo. Watch your speed. Burns Bay Road, Hunters Hill, and the earlier two-car prang at Wentworthville on Cumberland Highway has been cleared. Traffic is catching up. Ash Turner, 2GB.
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1: 28 past 11 o'clock. Doesn't he make a good point, Leith Van Onselen, just to rewind momentarily, that if AI is going to be, let's say, responsible for a loss of 20% of jobs, now those jobs are jobs that can be replaced by being smarter with the AI gear, right? It doesn't mean, you know, all of a sudden there's going to be 20% less Uber drivers because, well, hang on, there are self-driving cars, but that's a... So why would you bring in skilled workers in on steroids now, given that reality? Because at some point, and then the number of taxpayers, it's just the next level of thinking we don't get when all the government has is politics and smart lines and abuse of the other side of the chamber. Yeah, anyway, look, the latest petrol numbers are in. Energy Minister Chris Bowen, brackets Bobo, has provided us with his update. He says there are 43 days worth of petrol here. That's down a day from last week. 33 days of diesel. That's steady with last week. 28 days of jet fuel, 2 days less than last week. This is according to Chris Bowen. He says Australia has received 92 shiploads of fuel in May. It's up from 77 in March and 81 in January. 56 ships are on their way to Australia with fuel. He says we have 4 billion litres of fuel locked in, contracted to be delivered to Australia in the next 4 weeks. I think we meant to go, oh, Chris, you're so good at getting fuel and stuff. Good on you, mate. But not many people are doing that. I'll tell you someone who wasn't doing that during the election last year. A former independent candidate is doing something pretty good today, I reckon. Matt Kemenzuli is giving away $10,000 in the form of fuel. There's a bit of a trick here, and I think it's a good trick. The funds are going to a petrol station in Sydney's west. So from midday, customers at the Blacktown Metro can buy. So, you know, it's not fill it up away you go. You're going to have to contribute. But you can buy petrol at 78 cents a litre. 78 cents a litre, Blacktown Metro. The initiative comes after Mr. Kemenzuli ran against Chris Bowen in the last federal election. It was, of course, the seat of McMahon. After every federal poll, candidates who receive more than 4% of the vote are provided funding back from the taxpayers. Matt received $32,000 from his votes. Unlike Bobo, brackets Chris Bowen, Matt wants to give it to the community. Let's find out more. I love this. Matt Kemenzuli, the former independent candidate's on the line. Hello, mate.
12: How you going, Luke?
1: I'm very well, Matt. Nice to talk to you. So you get money back from the taxpayer via the AEC based on the number of votes you get. That's what's happening here. How much did you get back?
12: About $32,000, Luke, yeah.
1: You know that you are entitled to put that in your skyrocket. You know that, don't you?
12: Yeah, they gave it to me into my bank account. So they certainly were pretty committed to me keeping the money. But look, it's just not my money, mate. Like so many people are struggling right now. You know, the cost of everything is just getting out of control. And you know, it's seats like McMahon, it's places like McMahon that are feeling this the very most. You know, you've got to use your car to get around. You know, the cost of everything's just going up and up. So, you know, I mean, I don't want people's taxes in my pocket. What I want to do is give that money back to the people that need it most. So today we're doing this. We're putting $10,000 behind the bar at the Metro on Flushcombe Road in Blacktown. But on top of that, that's just the beginning. The other $22,000 is going out in community grants, Luke, because I want to give it to good causes. I want to give it to the people who need it the most.
1: Mate, this is next level, not what a politician is meant to do, isn't it? What the hell are you doing?
12: Well, mate, through the campaign last, I was busy telling people I was sick of politicians. And yep. To be perfectly honest, mate, I think more and more people every day are joining me in the chorus of being sick of politicians.
1: I agree.
12: I just don't understand how people can keep talking about how it's all about the community and it's all about, getting the balance in and all this other stuff. But the reality is the way they operate, the way they live their lives and what they do doesn't match that. So I think it's important that, you know, that there's a degree of authenticity in this, mate, that people are, you know, what they say they are and they demonstrate that. It's important that it's shown to people.
1: Yeah.
12: Because we're not all the same, mate.
1: No, we're not. And you know what, mate, the other thing that's occurred to me over just listening to the way this government plays its politics, there's, you know, you have the lived experience of going to fill up your car when diesel was $3.40 or whatever it was a week or two back. And then for someone to say, oh, there's plenty of petrol here, there's no drama. And then you go to the doctor and you think, oh, well, the PM said all I need is this green card and I'm good to go. And then you go there and you flick them the green card and they say, can we have $60 more? Well, this is a lived experience. And then you get the politicians and they never talk like the way we talk. You know, you say what you think, you say what you know. Everything's focus group tested or it's put through the sanitizer. And, you know, as I often say on air, and in walks Pauline Hanson and to some extent in walks people like you, Matt, because we're just in need of ordinary people who will just get into power and have our backs. I mean, that's the problem, that the major parties have let themselves down, because time and time again, it's all about them and it's not about us. And we've had a gutful. Don't you agree?
12: Yeah, that's right, mate. Look, I spent a bit of time, as you probably know, inside a major party. I got onto the executive. I built my own sort of, you know, movement within the party together with a bunch of people. We got through to the executive. We drove as much change as we could, but mate, it's so captured. It's so owned. Both of the parties are the same in that regard. They're captured. They're owned by these machine men in the background and women as well. That's both.
1: Yeah.
12: That are more interested in delivering talking points. And I think you said it before. You know, it's more about the politics. They put the politics ahead of the people.
1: Yeah.
12: And at the end of the day, and especially, it's especially a betrayal from the Labor Party. They're supposed to be the, you know, the party of people who have jobs, who work for a living, you know, not the elites, not the super wealthy, not these. They're supposed to be the party of the working man and woman. And the reality is they're captured by the same politics and talking points, and the lived experience just doesn't match what they're saying. And we can all see it and we can all feel it. And people are getting sick of it.
1: Yeah, I agree completely. So for midday, Blacktown Metro, petrol at 78 cents a litre. And I guess, you'll be there, obviously, but someone will say, righto, we've gone through the 10 grand. And you mentioned the grant. Are they up for application, or are you going to choose community groups? How's that work?
12: Yeah, so we're asking for applications. If you serve the community of McMahon in some way, sporting groups, whether you're a charitable organisation, you do work for people out in the community. If you're part of an organisation that does that, we want you to apply through the website, and then our team will look through those applications and choose the some of those. Unfortunately, we can't help all of them, I don't think, but there are two $5,000 grants, 12 $1,000 grants.
1: Great.
12: And they're going to go out to the people who need it the very most, and those people who are serving the community. Applications already coming in. We've had some sporting groups, some church groups that feed people, mental health groups. These are all very good things, people that help the elderly. Like, it's been just amazing just seeing how many people are actually doing that work, and they're not getting government funding. They're not getting that. This is the Australia that we all know and love.
1: Yes.
12: It's people helping people because it's the right thing to do. There's some really amazing stories already flowing through. I mean, it's, you know, sometimes it's a little bit hard to take just having a look at how many people are doing so much work and just how many people need that help right now in what looks like, you know, a country with so much opportunity. And, you know, we've got these shiny new metros and we've got these wonderful roads and they've all got tolls on them. How fantastic is that? You know, and we've got all this shining infrastructure, but people just, it's not connecting. It's just not connecting. People are hurting.
1: Yeah. Well, mate, what you said there about people helping each other is a little thing we used to call mateship. It was a distinctly Australian thing. And of course, that was probably what white people did, so we don't like to talk about that stuff anymore. Hey, what's the website, mate, before you go?
12: It's my name. So it's MatthewCamenzulli.com. That's MatthewCamenzulli.com.
1: Okay, and I know you're on Twitter. I think I'll follow you there so people can look at your work there. But thanks for jumping on the phone, mate. And this is a great initiative. Good on you. Good. Thanks for being a politician that's a normal person, if I can put it that way.
12: Mate, thank you. Look, I'm just trying to do what I can in what is a very, very difficult circumstance in Australia that I love, mate. So
1: good on you, mate.
12: So we can do.
1: Yeah, good on you. Great to chat. Thanks, Matt, very much indeed. And thanks to my friend Jason Morrison for tipping me off about that, mate. I really appreciate that. It's a fascinating thing. It's a very good thing. Very good thing. MatthewCamenzulli.com. But Matt's on Twitter, I think, and all sorts of things. You can see his very good work there.

0: Coming up on Sydney's Best Breakfast, an exclusive update on a case that's baffled police for more than 25 years. You'll hear about it with us before the official announcement.
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0: We'll also tell you about a senior religious figure receiving death threats. The New South Wales Police Commissioner Mal Lanyon will drop by. And one of our charity favourites, Keith from Keith's Closet. 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
8: It is 17 to midday, and just before that last break, we played the music that triggered Margaret to ring me, because we're giving away some Mr. Rose's flowers, a box of Oriental lilies and roses delivered to your door. And Margaret, you were the lucky caller. Well done.
9: Thank you, Luke. I'm so happy. It's just wonderful. Made my day.
8: Well, that's wonderful.
9: And it'll make my mum's day too. She's 90.
8: She's 90? She's getting the flowers. Is she listening?
9: She's getting the flowers, Luke. Thank you so much.
8: Is she listening to you now, or is she somewhere else?
9: She always listens. The radio's on all the time to 2GB.
8: Can you tell me her name so I can say hello to her? Just her first name.
9: Thank you, Kat.
8: What's her?
9: Thank you.
8: Pat, is it? Did you say Pat?
9: Catherine.
8: You've got the flowers because of Margaret. And Margaret, are you a mum and a grandmum?
9: Yes, I am.
8: Wow.
9: I am, Luke. So there might be a flower to every child and grandchild. Thank you so much.
8: Yeah, that's fantastic. Well, Margaret, thank you for playing and thank you for listening. And you too, Kath. I hope you have a wonderful day next Sunday and stay well. And Kath is very lucky to have you, Margaret, in her life, if I can say that. There's some new music out from a fella called Keith Urban and a fella called Michael McDonald, formerly of the Doobie Brothers. Have a listen to this one. You

0: You know what? I think that's my new favourite song. We Go Back, Keith Urban, Michael McDonald. Yes, the Doobie Brother dude. You know, I'm almost tempted to play that again, but people are frowning at me. I'll play it in the car on the way home, will I? Well, while the news is on, so I don't miss a continuous call team. Back in a moment.
1: Sydney traffic. 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
2: I was tapping my foot, Luke. There's heavy traffic due to a car on fire northbound at Morisset on the M1 just near Mandalong Road. That has traffic at a standstill back to Hugh Road. Traffic is moving, but you'll need to slow down at Colleton on Raper Road approaching the M4. Burst water main will get your feet wet. There's heavy traffic around Sydney Olympic Park due to the Meatstock Festival and Midnight Mafia event. Expect delays on the M4 off Remsett Hill Road and Australia Ave. Ash Turner live on your traffic leader, Sydney's 2GB.
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0: And joining me today, magazine editor at The Main, Josie Hewan. Josie, lovely to talk. I hope you're well.
16: Thanks for having me, Luke.
0: An absolute pleasure. Let's start here. The market, how did it fare last weekend with Anzac Day? And, of course, how's it looking for this weekend?
16: Look, auction activity was definitely quieter last weekend. We saw volumes and clearance rates dip noticeably, which is entirely expected when the public holiday falls on a Saturday because it's typically the busiest day of the week for auctions. But in terms of numbers, Sydney's clearance rate came in at 49% from 366 auctions, and Brisbane was slightly lower at 43% from 65 auctions. So a lot softer than what we've been seeing in recent weeks. But fast forward to this weekend, and it is a completely different story. Auction volumes have surged again with close to 2,500 scheduled across the combined capitals. Mm. And Sydney alone is expecting around 871 auctions, Brisbane about 142.
0: Wow. Upcoming RBA announcement. I think most of us just accept the fact that our mortgages might be a bit more expensive. Is that what we're saying?
16: Pretty much, Luke. All eyes are on the Reserve Bank next week. It's shaping up to be a really important call. At this stage, most economists agree that a rate cut is highly unlikely, and there's still growing talk that a hike, the opposite, is still very much on the table. So a bit of tension leading into Tuesday. If we do see rates nudge higher, the impact on the housing market tends to be quite immediate. What we see is borrowing power tightens, and that can quickly put a bit of a handbrake on buyer confidence, which, to be fair, is already quite fragile in parts of the market. So definitely one to watch next Tuesday.
0: Yeah, now the March quarter Domain house price report is out. Go to domain.com.au and get the detail, because I have to ask you, Josie, about this property on the shortlist at Glebe. Tell me about it.
16: Yes, that's right. So in Glebe, it's a lovely conversion of a warehouse. Now, I see some incredible homes in my role when we piece together the magazine, but this one is the standout this week. It used to be a professional recording studio. So Ooh. We're talking rooms built within rooms. It's fully soundproofed, and it's actually hosted artists like David Bowie and the Bee Gees in the past. So it comes with a lot of that music history baked in. The owner is an artist. She's completely gutted the space and reimagined it into a home and a studio. So a lot of that creative spirit is still there, which I love. It's got all the original soundproofing, so it's super quiet, but she's layered it with this beautiful natural light, skylights, translucent panels, so it feels really open and uplifting. And the great part is there's also a sustainability angle here as well. She's used a lot of the original materials from the warehouse. And upstairs, there's this studio, which could be turned into extra bedrooms. So it has this real story to it, not just functional, but it's quite unique too.
0: Wow, that is something. Josie Hewan, magazine editor at Domain. Josie, great to chat. Thank you so much for that. And we'll be back in a week's time with more on the real estate markets of Sydney and on in Brisbane, is what I was trying to say. Back in a sec.
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0: Yeah, almost time for the news here. A lot of people loving, absolutely loving, the Keith Urban Michael McDonald tune. So I am going to sneak a bit more of it, on the radio for you after the news, because a lot of people are loving it. Loving it. Wow. Heaps creepy. Our quiz today, and we're playing for the Spinal Ease Pillow, spinaleze.com.au. The gift of better sleep every night, just in time for Mother's Day. Here, Mum, I got you something to help you sleep. Ah, lovely. What a Valium. No, I got you a pillow. Ah, open it up. Does it look like Valium? It's a pillow. Only joking. Question three. I spoke to the former independent candidate, Matt Kemenzuli, earlier in the program. He's giving away $10,000 worth of fuel at a Western Sydney petrol station starting at midday.
1: 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Then ask it to play 2GB. GB News.
27: It's midday. Good afternoon. I'm Sarah Wiedersehen. US President Donald Trump says he's not happy with Iran's latest proposal to end the war. The White House is now facing a legal deadline to formally end the Middle East conflict or be forced to seek congressional approval to continue its military action. President Trump telling reporters he's doubtful Iran's leadership will be able to put together a coherent proposal.
28: They're not getting along. They're very, very confused by what's happened, because essentially most of their military has been wiped out. But we just had a conversation with Iran. Let's see what happens. But I would say that I am not happy.
27: Meanwhile, the federal budget is forecasting revenue to come under pressure, mainly as a result of the Iran war. Federal politics editor Michael Packey.
29: Treasury will use the May 12 budget to forecast a downgrade in revenue, mainly on the back of slower economic growth and a lift in unemployment. Strong commodity prices and a spike in inflation will support the amount of money coming into government coffers in the short term, but a higher exchange rate will challenge revenue as exports come under pressure. Treasury also says the $25 billion hospital agreement with the states and territories is the biggest spending item in the budget, followed by $14 billion on defence investments and $6 billion to deliver various medication on the PBS. Michael Packey reporting.
27: Australia's fuel security is holding firm as dozens of tankers make their way to local ports. There's currently 43 days of petrol and 33 days worth of diesel in the country's fuel reserves, with jet fuel stock sitting at 28 days. The man accused of abducting and murdering 5-year-old Kumanjayi little baby in Alice Springs has been transferred to Darwin in police custody. There are concerns for Jefferson Lewis' safety after riots erupted in the outback town overnight, with new threats of traditional payback also emerging. The 47-year-old is yet to be formally charged. A two-decade high in drowning levels has prompted calls for people to renew their first aid and CPR skills. The latest data shows 357 people died to drowning last year. Swim Safety Ambassador Laurie Lawrence says it's time more is done to train and protect small children.
3: There were 12 of those little kids last year. But for everyone that drowns in that little kid's age group, 8 more suffer and are hospitalised.
27: And the Prime Minister has confirmed he intends to lead Labor to the next federal election in 2 years' time. In finance, one Australian dollar is buying around 71.9 US cents.
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27: The Melbourne Storm has reached a milestone, but not the good kind, losing 7 games in a row for the first time in the club's history. Despite taking an early lead, the men in purple failed to convert against the Dolphins, losing 28-10 in Brisbane. Melbourne captain Harry Grant admits it's no simple fix.
5: A bit real, but at the end of the day, it's, you know, it's life and the cards have been dealt, and probably two parts of it are off the field and on the field. And at the moment, we've got to fix some stuff on the field as well to ease a little bit off the field, I think.
27: Today, the Titans take on the Raiders before the Eels and Warriors battle it out in Parramatta. The Roosters and Broncos round out the night at Allianz Stadium. Aussie golfer Minwoo Lee has finished round two of the PGA Tour event in Miami, 11 shots off the pace at 2-under. And Leeds has taken a giant step toward Premier League survival after beating Burnley 3-1 at home.
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8: There's heavy traffic due to a car on fire northbound at Morisset on the M1. That's just near Mandalong Road. That has traffic at a standstill back to Bushells Ridge Road. There's a 4-car prang at Woodbine on Campbelltown Road approaching Rose Payton Drive. That has one northbound lane out of action. At Eastern Creek on the Great Western Highway, just below the M7 flyover, there's debris in lane 2. Heading west, keep an eye out for it, and traffic is moving. But you'll need to slow down at Colleton on Roper Road due to the burst water main. Ash Turner, 2GB.
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27: Partly cloudy today, the slight chance of a shower, winds northeasterly at 15 to 25 kilometres an hour, becoming light in the late evening. Tomorrow, mostly sunny, a top of 26 degrees. Showers Monday and 25, sunny Tuesday at 25. It's 25 right now in the city, 24 in Penrith, 24 also in Gosford, 23 in Bankstown and 21 in Terry Hills. I'm Sarah Wiedersane. There'll be more news at 1 o'clock on your news leader, Sydney's 2GB.

0: Yeah, don't worry. You'll hear it in full tomorrow. We go back. Thanks, Angela. I'm glad you liked it. And Craig and Joe. It's just like looking through the romper room mirror, just saying names at random. Remember growing up and romper room was on and the nice romper room lady used to have the magic mirror she'd look at. I can see you, Bruce, and look at you, Karen, and Luke, shame on you. Do that up. All right, she didn't say that. You never mentioned, there was never a Luke when I was watching romper room. It was, and there's Belinda, and there's David. Oh, look, there's Percy, and there's, all right, oh, there's Daryl. Imagine, oh, look, one day, Daryl, you'll be the big man. Imagine if the romper room lady did that with the mirror. Bloody hell. It should have been a crystal ball, not a magic mirror. At 7:10 after midday, Craig Bennett's next.
1: 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Got something you want to say? You're in the right place. 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
2: There's heavy smoke and traffic due to a car on fire northbound at Morisset on the M1 just near Mandalong Road. That has traffic at a standstill all the way back to Bushells Ridge Road. There's a four-car prang at Woodbine on Campbelltown Road approaching Rose Payton Drive. And the new and permanent changes starting this morning on the Warringah Freeway has traffic struggling approaching the bridge. The Bradfield Highway around Kemmeray is a dog's breakfast, as is the lead-up from Military Road. Ash Turner, live on your traffic leader, 2GB.
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0: Just a couple of text messages. Thank you for them. Romper, stomper, bomper boo. Tell me do. Magic mirror told today have all my friends had fun at play. Thank you, Kay. Yes, the magic mirror. You make me laugh, Luke. By the way, Miss Helena never mentioned my name on Rumper and Ryder. I didn't like the Keith Urban song. That's okay, Sylvia. Sylvia, I can see you through my magic mirror. Now you've been mentioned. You're welcome. Luke, do that up, Luke. Yes, well, you know, as a young bloke, sometimes you don't, you know, your rumple room's on, so you might run out of the smallest room in the house and remember to adjust yourself. I think every bloke, am I right in saying this? Damn it, I'm going to say it. Every male at some point has left some of his apparel undone when perhaps he shouldn't have. Sometimes you're very young. And sometimes Miss Helena or whoever it was at Rumper Room at the time calls you out, and she should, because you've got to learn. So you don't do that when you get older. Thank you, Sandra. Yes, Luke, I'm a Rumper Room doobie. I was on Rumper Room when I was 4 years old. I got to walk around with a basket on my head. Oh, Beck. That's unbelievable. Basket head. Is that what they call you? Oh, what'd you do? I went to Rumper Room. What'd you do? I had a basket on my head. That's how you learn balance. That's something else that you learn from Rumper Room. I'm glad you enjoyed that, Sylvia. We're here to help. Miss Helena. Well, Miss Helena? Miss Helena. It would have to be Miss Helena. Luke, I like the Doobie Brothers, whoever, that awful song you've now played twice. Well, I played it 1.26 times. You're better off playing your recorder. It's AI in sport. AI in sport. I don't think so. I mean, it's Michael McDonald singing on it. Anyway, Patrick, we don't all like the same, and that's fine. Thank you, Ingrid, for getting in touch. 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
9: Grab the smelling salts, industrial strength if you have them, and don't forget the pickle juice, because it's time for Starstruck with Craig Bennett.
13: I can't help it, I get starstruck around you.
0: I'm not sure how I should be warning you today, or even if I should be warning you. So rather than muck around, I'm going to say a very good afternoon, Craig Bennett. Hello, my friend.
14: And I bet you, Luke Grant, were a very good doobie back in the day, I can tell. And
0: yeah,
14: just so you know, Miss Helena Bailey, of course, she was married to the very famous weatherman, and he was on 2GB many years back, the great Mike Bailey, a very close friend of mine, Helena. And I'll tell you very quickly a funny story about Ron Perrin, because she was the second last hostess, Miss Miss Megan was the last when the show was then axed. But Helena, she told me there was a rite of passage when a new teacher would come on board to take command of the Romper Room class. And that is, you probably remember, all the kids and the teacher would have milk to drink.
0: Yes.
14: And so forth. And the crew were terrible. They would put gin. They put gin in Miss Helena's milk without her knowing. Wow. They tape 5 shows a day. And by the end of the 5th show, well, there you go. More than doobies that she was seeing, that's for sure.
0: Gosh, I'm not surprised you know that. I'm not surprised that you, you know, you and Helena were friendly, but I don't know how we got to that. We got to that because of the magic. We got to that because of the magic mirror. I remember watching it, and she never once said, "Luke, hi Luke, how you got?" There was never a Luke.
14: Well, that's terrible. I shall take this up with her.
0: Will you?
14: I'm sure she's got her magic mirror now, and she's saying, "I can see you, Luke, and I can see you, Craig, and I can see you as well."
0: Mm.
14: I know she often listens to your show. She might be listening now. Helena, we love you.
0: We do indeed. And today it's a special day. Enjoy this. Mm-hmm.

0: tell you what, mate, it's almost criminal interrupting. Weren't there some hits there?
1: Weren't there what? The Last Waltz, After the Loving, Spanish Eyes, Release Me, Quando. I know, incredible. The balladeering baritone, let's call him, because indeed that's exactly what he is. Do you know, if you were in Australia, and he'd be here in a minute, Luke, but it would be happy birthday to Engelbert Humperdinck. Quite the name, isn't it? I'll tell you how he got it. 90 he is today. He's currently in Los Angeles, where he lives in the beautiful Bel Area. Doesn't stop performing and touring, heading to New Zealand in June, Australia in July. Just finished a very successful sold-out stint in Vegas, off to Vegas when he finishes here. And how he'll be celebrating, well, he told me his family are putting on, as he calls it, a wingding to celebrate the milestone tomorrow, obviously Los Angeles time when he turns 90. Look, he has been this silky-voiced, what should we say, hip-swiveling sensation since 1967, and that's when his first number one hit, which was Release Me, turned him literally overnight into this balladeering superstar. But he began his career actually in the 50s as a teenager in the UK, playing the saxophone, and he was doing impersonations of the likes of Jerry Lewis and Dean Martin and even Julio Iglesias around the clubs. And then there was not a lot of success. He did it real tough, and I'll tell you quite how tough he did it. But then came Release Me, and what followed was wall-to-wall hit songs. You heard some of them there, Quando, Quando, Quando, and A Man Without Love, and so many. He's recorded around 40 studio albums. Has got another coming any tick of the clock.
2: Gosh.
1: Sold around 145 million records during what's now a 70-year career. And you realise back in his heyday he was known as Mr. Sexy on a Stick or the Singing King of Romance. And he told me stories that back in those, that are absolutely true, back in those crazy days of the 60s and 70s when he owned 14 Rolls Royces and had homes all over the world, women would tear shirts from his back. And he'd often travel with 150 shirts and come home with barely a handful. And he reckons there was an occasion in Europe where a crush of screaming fans went so crazy, tearing at literally everything. When he made it to the limo, all that was left were his undies and the cuffs on his wrists. They'd even tried to take his, swipe his pants that were torn to shreds. Such was the magic of Engelbert Humperdinck. Look, in 2012... he wrote his memoir in which he was incredibly candid, more so than most people are when they write these sorts of things, even talking about his affairs, how his late wife, Patricia, well, she's quoted in the book because she does a chapter where she said, look, at one point there are enough paternity suits to wallpaper their bedroom. But you know what? They remained married for 57 years until her death in 2021. In their later years together, he remained beyond devoted and absolutely faithful and remains eternally grateful. She stood by his side through it all, including claims from two women who went to court to say they each had a daughter with Engelbert. One was a showgirl, the other a Sunday school teacher. Look, his upbringing, absolutely fascinating. You'll hear about that. A near-death experience. The legendary, long-time feud with Tom Jones. He told me where that stands now. And how, Luke, you won't believe it, but you'll hear it from his own lips, how the ghost of Jane Mansfield would visit him, because he was living in Jane's old mansion for decades, and how the spirit even on one occasion hopped onto the bed he was sharing with his wife. Incredible. So, look, batten down the hatches, strap in, an amazing, incredible story. I'll tell you that much. You're on a promise.
0: All right, very good. All that coming up right after this.
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0: G'day to Dave, the bus driver, to Tiffy listening in Melbourne, and Mick Craig has been in touch from Winston Hills. He's got the defibrillator on standby.
1: Oh, Mick.
0: Yeah. All right. Well, let's hope he doesn't have to use it. All yours, my friend.
1: Well, he wasn't born Engelbert Humperdinck. He was actually born Arnold Dorsey in what was then Madras, India. His parents were British. He was one of 10 kids, so huge family. Dad, Merrin, was a British Army officer stationed in Madras, and Mum, Olive, was a former nurse who obviously had a hands full with 10 kids. When he was 10, the family moved to the UK. They settled in Leicester. And as a kid, Luke, Engelbert played the sax. Of a very shy kid. You can't believe it when you look at him now. But really shy kid, played the sax, loved showbiz, wanted in some way, shape or form to be an entertainer. So look, as a teenager with his sax, he started playing around the clubs and he entered talent quests, doing Jerry Lewis impersonations, and he won a talent quest. He also sang, and that's what really gave him this impetus to sort of somehow or other become a star. Dad wanted him to do an engineering apprentice, so he worked in a factory for a while, hated that. Was in the army for a bit, but anyway, when that finished, he persisted with those showbiz dreams he had. I'll take you to 1958, so he's 22. He was signed by a talent scout after winning another talent quest. And then in 1959, he records his first record with Decca. It was a rendition of Crazy Bells, went nowhere, not a hit. He then recorded I'll Never Fall in Love Again. That wasn't a hit either. So it's back to the clubs with the sax and doing the impersonations. But then in 1961, so he's now, the maths on that is what, 25, stricken with tuberculosis, and obviously everything comes to an absolute halt, hospitalised for what would be the best part of a year. And in a recent interview with me, Engelbert told me of that time in hospital, and Luke being given his last rites, though he didn't know it at the time, with his mum telling him he had just days to live. Have a listen to what Engelbert said.
14: You spend 6 months on your back, and then you have like a year convalescent, you know. And even I was very lucky because when I went into the hospital, you know, I had a priest came and talked to me for a while, and he made me feel comfortable about being in the hospital. And about 8 weeks later, when I was like negative, and and the disease was leaving my body, I said to my mother, Tria came in, and she said, how you doing? She said, well, this is a nice place, Mark. Do you remember when I came in, the priest spent an hour with me? She said, son, he was giving you the last rites.
15: It was that bad.
14: Yes, it was. I had 3 days to live.
0: Wow.
1: 3 days to live. Incredible. Mm. Anyway, that was tuberculosis. After that harrowing situation, he goes back to the clubs and trying like mad to make it. But things were so bad, he told me his knuckles were literally red raw from knocking on doors, as you do in showbiz. He was dead broke, living on mincemeat. But then his life would change because at mid-60s, he reconnects with somebody whom he shared a flat with for a brief moment, and that was Gordon Mills, who was Tom Jones's manager. And he takes Engelbert on, but on the proviso, he changed his name from Arnold Dorsey, which he reckoned didn't have much of a ring to it, to something a bit more flashy and certainly memorable. And so he chose Engelbert Humperdinck, which was a name borrowed from the 19th century German composer of operas like Hansel and Gretel. So that's how Arnold Dorsey became Engelbert Humperdinck, and he became known by many fans as the Humper, a nickname that he thinks is hilarious. I asked Engelbert what he thought of that new name, and he said, look, he was so hungry for success, so broke, just wanted to make it, he frankly didn't care. The name was the last thing on his mind. If that's what Gordon Mills wanted, then that's how it was, because Tom Jones was a big success. Gordon told him to cash in on the suave looks, to wear really tight trousers. He did. Open the shirt so all the chest hair spilled out. He did. Put on the gold jewellery. He did. And almost overnight, his fortunes changed. So 1967, he records Release Me, the old Ray Price song. He appears on a British TV show singing it because, as fate would have it, somebody who was scheduled to be on the show fell badly sick, so they rang, get on there, Engelbert, do Release Me, whatever it was. And literally overnight, that song went straight to number one. It stopped the Beatles, who had Penny Lane and Strawberry Fields, from hitting that top spot. The B-side, Ten Guitars, is almost a national anthem in New Zealand. So look, suddenly Engelbert is a superstar, signs deals for his own TV variety show, it screens all over the world, offered residencies in Las Vegas. I mean, his star is shining blindingly bright. So that's kind of how it all happened. Look, to his private life, he was only married once. 1953, he met the love of his life, Patricia. She was a horse show jumper. They're in a nightclub in Leicester together, the Palais de Danse, I think it was. Love at first sight. He is not a star, far from it. 1964, they wed. They have four kids. In fact, one of his sons, Scott Dorsey, a very close friend, lived for years here on the Gold Coast, now lives in Melbourne. Patricia absolutely stuck by Engelbert through thick and thin. They divided their time between houses in the UK and the US. And then after Jane Mansfield's horror death in a car wreck, 1967, Engelbert eventually bought her home in Beverly Hills. It was called the Pink Palace. It had this heart-shaped pool. And he lived there for almost 30 years.
0: Ugh.
1: And it's a funny thing, Luke. I asked Engelbert if he ever felt Jane's spirit around him, maybe smell of perfume wafting on the breeze, something like that.

0: If you'd like to play the quiz, why don't you ring me now? Go on, do it. 131-873, three questions, and Spinalese's pillow. Hello, pretty good. And we'll catch up with Mark Levy after this as well. It's 12 to 1.
1: Sydney traffic. Keep the conversation flowing. 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
2: Just near Mandalong Road on the M1 at Morisset, heading north, an earlier car fire has traffic at a standstill. It's all the way back to Bushells Ridge Road. The new and permanent changes on the Warringah Freeway. It has traffic on Struggle Street approaching the bridge. The Bradfield Highway around Camaray is a pain in the pothole, as is the lead up from Military Road. The Harbour Bridge crossover lane, it's a officially dead. If you want the bridge, you must stay left at Camaray. And watch your speed, city-bound Burns Bay Road, Hunters Hill. Ash Turner on your traffic leader. Sydney's 2GB.
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0: Plenty of NRL action on today. The Titans and the Raiders at 3 o'clock on the Gold Coast. Score updates coming up. Then the boys from CommBank Stadium will be all over the Eels and the Warriors. And then the Mighty Roosters play the Broncos at Allianz. Chris Warren will be there calling that. And Mark Levy and the team, live from CommBank after the news at 1, not far away. Good afternoon.
17: Look, we will be all over it today, like a young Mark Levy in a lolly shop.
0: A young Mark Levy in a lolly shop. Well, tell me about...
17: Well, let's just say I was a portly young child that liked a lot of sweets.
0: Yeah, well, there's nothing wrong with that. Nothing wrong with that. It's
17: trying to do something about it, though, Luke. And apparently you've liked it. I keep hearing, who was I talking to yesterday? Clinton Maynard stopped me and he said, have you seen Luke Grant? And I said, well, no, I haven't. I've been out at the footy the last few Saturdays.
0: Yeah.
17: He says you are looking fantastic. So can I congratulate you on all of your weight loss, mate?
0: Thank you. Very proud
17: of yourself.
0: Let's not encourage Clinton. There's a few other things going on there that it's nice for him to appreciate my good health, but to the other stuff is a bit too much. I wonder which of you today out there. So I'm talking you, Mark Levy. I'm talking Big Man, Pigmeister, and Mark Guy, MG champion. Of the four of you, who would be most likely to partake in this? Because May 2, this day, is World Naked Gardening Day.
17: Not me. Gee, Daryl in the background, not me.
0: Yeah, and thank you for that, Big Man.
17: Well,
0: I think it's MG.
17: Yeah, look, MG, yes, doesn't mind getting his gear off, and he's very emotional, so I can see him out pruning his roses and doing some landscaping and manscaping at the same time. and I think Piggy would do it too, because he's partially getting his gear off. I actually had a bit of an issue last night, Luke, and you wouldn't have been listening. You would have been preparing for your great show this
0: thank
17: morning.
0: Thank you so much.
17: I hung around at work yesterday and didn't get a chance to go home for a sleep. So I went downstairs for a freshen up at 5 o'clock and I used the communal showers downstairs in end of trip facilities.
0: Yeah.
17: There was a naked gentleman wanted to have a 5 minute conversation with me. It was very off putting, Luke Grant.
0: But you were both naked?
17: No, I had my clothes on. He was just, let's just say, standing there wanting to probe and ask questions about what 2GB was and what we spoke about.
0: Do I read anything into that remark standing there, or do I just assume that you meant he was actually upright and vertical?
17: Yes, he was standing there, but okay. I think we might delve into it today.
0: Yeah, please do.
17: Communal bathrooms.
0: Hmm. Yeah, please do. Righto, mate. We'll hear you soon.
17: Thank you. Bye.
0: Thank you. Bye-bye. Mark Levy. Quiz time now. Who have I got here? Mary Ann. Hello, Mary Ann.
6: Hi, Luke.
0: How are you?
6: I'm so happy I got through.
0: I'm so happy you did.
6: I get the final East pillow because my neck is really awful.
0: Well, let's sort your neck out, shall we? Question
6: that
0: one.
6: Would be wonderful.
0: Who won the Origin, the Women's Origin? Was it the Blues or the Maroons?
6: The Blues.
0: Yeah, don't sound too happy about that, but that's okay. NDIS minister is who?
6: Jenny McAllister.
0: It certainly is. We had a politician, former candidate, Matt Kemenzulli, on the show today. Is it true or false that he's giving away about $10,000 worth of fuel at a
6: absolutely true.
0: It is absolutely true.
6: Now.
0: It is absolutely true. Ripper. Well, I hope your neck is so much better. I feel so confident in the spinal ease. I know it will be. And can I thank you, Marianne, for listening to the show? SpinalEZE.com.au. It's the gift of better sleep. Spoiling your mum with a spinal ease.
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0: Now, before we go, and the boys will have more on this after the news, there's a story gone up in the last half hour or so, from what I'm told, that four Bulldogs players, including their skipper Stephen Crichton, will have stranded at Sydney Airport as their team flew to Brisbane without them. This goes back a week or so. There's been no disciplinary action taken. There's a suggestion that the players were in the food court and didn't realise their plane was... Anyway, I tipped them last night. What the hell was I thinking? The boys will have that and all the other stuff with the continuous call team after the news at one, which is coming up. Tomorrow on the show, Jamie Rogers will join me on the Sunday Sweep, former Liberal candidate for Warringah and Sky host. Our remarkable Australian Sheridan Beaumont, a generational oyster farmer and studying medicine. How'd that work? We'll speak to the CEO of the Ovarian Cancer Research Foundation, Robin Penty. Mother's Day Classic is set to take place on Mother's Day. Stephen Fenwick will be here as well to talk technology, Jim Haynes and all the other regular gear. Hey, you enjoy what's left of today. Thanks for listening. Bye-bye.
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24: Good afternoon, I'm Sarah Wiedersheim. The Energy Minister says 4 billion litres of fuel is locked in to be delivered to Australia over the next 4 weeks. Australia has 43 days worth of petrol in reserve, 33 days of diesel and 28 days worth of jet fuel. Fuel supply chains remain under pressure as US President Donald Trump rejects Iran's latest proposal to end the war. Chris Bowen says more fuel is on the way.
27: 56 ships are on the way to Australia as we speak. They will land across the normal range of ports from North Queensland, through Sydney, Kwinana in Western Australia. So they'll just be delivered to the normal ports. Some are imminent, some arrivals expected in coming days.
24: The Pentagon has announced the United States is withdrawing 5,000 troops from NATO ally Germany. It comes as a rift over the Iran war widens between US President Donald Trump and Europe. The man accused of killing 5-year-old Kumanjayi little baby in Alice Springs has been transferred from hospital to Darwin in police custody. Authorities remain on high alert after riots erupted in the outback town demanding traditional payback be carried out against Jefferson Lewis. Northern Territory Chief Minister Leah Funakenaro has told today formal charges against the 47-year-old are imminent.
28: Either later today or maybe even tomorrow, the alleged offender is in custody, and I can tell you that came at huge relief. You know, it was a huge relief that police were able to do that, and so now justice must take its course, and we expect to hear over the next 24 hours what that looks like.
24: Six people, including two children, are in hospital after a fire broke out in a Sydney hotel overnight. The blaze forced around 100 people to be evacuated from the Ibis Budget Hotel in Strathfield. It's believed the second floor fire started in a mattress and is not being treated as suspicious. The New South Wales government has announced a $10 million boost to tackle food waste and support families in need across the state. The funding will help charities deliver 3 million meals annually and prepare the state for mandatory food recycling starting this July. Minister for Climate Change and the Environment, Penny Sharp, says it's a simple solution.
3: Households and businesses divert their food waste from landfill by putting it into the FOGO bins and turning it into compost, but also importantly it supports charities across the state to recover perfectly good food that can be made into meals for people who are doing it tough.
24: And the former partner of former Queensland Premier Anastasia Palaszczuk is vowing to vigorously defend rape charges against him. In finance, one Australian dollar is buying around 71.99 US cents.
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5: Aussie Oscar Piastri will line up third on the grid for tomorrow morning's F1 sprint race in Miami. McLaren teammate Lando Norris topping sprint qualifying ahead of Kimi Antonelli. Piastri says he'll have more to give in the race.
10: My lap in SQ3 didn't feel the best, so to end up third is a good effort, and obviously for Lando it's a good result too.
5: Round 9 of the NRL continues this afternoon on the Gold Coast, where the Titans take on the Raiders. Back in Sydney, the Eels host the Warriors, while tonight Reece Walsh returns for the Broncos when they face the Roosters at the SFS. Brisbane lead Essendon 37-7 late in the first quarter of their AFL clash in Melbourne. The Hawkesbury Gold Cup will be run this afternoon with Taken the favourite, and the New South Wales Swifts are in Melbourne to take on the Mavericks in Super Netball today. That's sport. I'm Troy Dodds.
24: That's the very latest news and sport.
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12: The earlier car fire near Mandalong Road on the M1 at Morisset. It has traffic at a standstill still northbound back to Bushells Ridge Road. Warwick Farm on the Hume Highway at Macquarie Street, there's a two-car preng that's closing the far left southbound lane. The tap hasn't been turned off yet for the burst water main at Collerton. That's on Roper Road approaching the M4. Traffic is moving, but you'll need to slow down if you're heading south. Expect your boots to get wet and watch your speed citybound. 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
24: Partly partly cloudy today. The slight chance for shower. Winds northeasterly at 15 to 25 kilometres an hour, becoming light in the late evening. Looking further ahead, mostly sunny tomorrow, a top of 26 degrees. Showers Monday and 25. Sunny Tuesday, a high of 25. Mostly sunny Wednesday. Right now in the city, it's 25 degrees. It's 24 degrees at Penrith and Gosford, 23 in Bankstown, 23 at Campbelltown. I'm Sarah Wiedersain. There'll be more news at 1 on your newsleader, Sydney's 2GB.
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6: 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No,
1: 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It's Harold. Harold.
7: Celebrating 40 years.
8: Problem is Wang Wang and Fernie, no bang bang.
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19: Pakes goes to Reynolds. Reynolds running onto the football, Perrin. Out wide they go, Broncos! Did he get the ball down? Deep Mariner, I don't know. I'm going to go with it. I think he scores. He has. Oh, that is unbelievable. It's Superman stuff from Brisbane. Oh, that is special.
7: With Mark Levy, Daryl Broman, Mark Riddell and Mark Geyer.
8: Tim Watsford is the chief executive of the St George Illawarra Dragons. Got a funny story about Pig that I can tell you off air.
20: Oh, I've got lots.
29: Mate, a couple of years ago at this particular game, Piggy came in, Pig noting himself, saying he was asked to come in and give the boys a pep talk. The Roosters won by about 50 points.
8: He's going good then. I'm glad he came in last night.
30: Well, it was actually Flano's pep talk.
8: Oh, you're throwing him under the bus.
30: You know it was.
29: You were talking yourself up.
30: You just changed the whole story.
29: Is that true or not?
30: Pig, is that true?
8: What about, mate, the poor bloke's down there. He's just lost his job. Now you're into him.
7: Live sport and laughter right across your weekend.
8: Is that young Cade Reid out the front there that I can see soaking it all in?
30: Yeah, he's down there.
29: Did you used to coach him, Pig, or something?
30: The last 2 years, I coached Reedy in the SG Ball with Timo. Timo's the head coach.
29: Yeah.
30: So come through the pathways.
29: Are you? If he plays well today, will you take any credit for that?
8: Of course he will.
30: Yeah, not at all.
29: What if he plays crap? Oh.
30: Timo.
8: You're rock
30: solid.
7: The Continuous Call Team. Thanks to McDonald's, Harvey Norman, Aria Homes, Tui's New, Brighton's Lawyers, Milwaukee Tools, KO, Sonali, Arrow Transport, Jack Daniels, Power Bay, Ram Trucks, and Lowe's.
8: If you're going to have a coffee, have a coffee.
30: That's right.
8: If you're going to have a hot chocolate, have a hot chocolate.
29: No, let me ask you this. Have you ever had a spider, as in a Coke with ice cream in it?
8: Oh, hot.
29: Yeah, hello. Oh, you're anti-spiders.
8: I'm anti-spiders.
29: You don't like a Coke with ice cream.
8: Disgusting.
29: No. You're an idiot.
30: If you're going to have a Coke, have a Coke.
29: Yeah.
30: You're going to have ice cream, have ice cream.
29: Yeah, we'll try putting them together.
30: No.
29: You blokes are nincompoop. I mean, they're the youngest here, right? Yep. You're old, aren't you?
8: Yep.
29: Because I played with you. You are.
8: I'm older than them. Yeah.
29: But you don't like it, spider.
8: No.
29: Idiot.
8: You can have
29: I was
8: going to
29: say
8: too.
29: Dickhead.
8: You
29: can have
8: We got him.
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8: Yes, good afternoon, ladies and gentlemen, and welcome along to a big Saturday afternoon with the Continuous Call Team. Three games of NRL action. The games we'll call are at 5:30, the Eels and the Warriors from CommBank Stadium, and then later on tonight, the Roosters and Brisbane. Probably the game of the round out there at Allianz Stadium. Mike Pearsall and Josh Morris to call that one for you. And at 3 o'clock, we'll have score updates coming through on the Gold Coast Titans and the Raiders. And speaking of score updates, just for our listeners in Sydney on 2GB, there's a big day out at Leichhardt Oval with the Junior Rep Grand Finals. We've got the Lisa Fiola Cup. It went the way of the Bulldogs, 40 points to 4 over the Central Coast Roosters. In the Harold Matthews, with about 10 minutes remaining, it's 22-0, the Knights leading the Roosters. And still to come, we've got the Tasha Gale Cup Grand Final. That's at 1:30 between the Eels and the Sharks. And then the SG Ball Grand Final, which Piggy Riddell tells me should be an absolute ripper, the Roosters and the Knights. So we'll keep you across those Junior Rep Grand Finals throughout the afternoon. And if you're a proud parent or a proud grandparent that would like to allude to or pinpoint a loved one, a relative, please let us know and what it's like out there at Leichhardt Oval. As far as the week that's been, it's all about PNG. And I feel for the Perth Bears because The PNG Chiefs have not only signed Jerome Luai after what was supposed to be a secret mission to PNG. It's not really secret when your personal car gets driven onto the tarmac and you're on a private jet. I mean, that's Elton John stuff. Anyway, Jerome Luai, he'll probably end up having a statue erected in his honour in Port Moresby, but what an unbelievable signing for the PNG Chiefs. Where are we at with the Perth Bears? That's something we'll touch on this afternoon. And there's a whole heap of other news that we'll get to throughout the afternoon, so looking forward to tackling all of that. Last night in the two games, Dolphins beat the Storm 28-10, so that's seven straight losses for the Storm, and we're all thinking of Craig Bellamy with some health battles at the moment that were announced in the last 24 hours, and the Cowboys inflicted another loss on the Bulldogs, 28 points to 12 out there at Accor Stadium. And as far as Origin goes, New South Wales won up in the series over Queensland after that Women's Origin opener played at McDonald Jones Stadium in Newcastle. As always, we'd love to hear from you. The number to call, 131873. You can email us via the websites and you can text us, 0460 873 873. Mark Geyer, Daryl Braman, Mark Piggy Ridella here. Gentlemen, good afternoon to you. I feel the need to address something un-rugby league related off the top of the show.
0: Right.
8: Yep. 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
0: Mm-hmm.
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0: Yep.
8: And as I keep saying, 2GB, 4BC families joining forces with the Laundy family, great publicans. They've got over 103 pubs, 105 pubs, I think, across New South Wales.
2: Is Johnny part of it, Johnny Tapped?
8: That's good from you. I like it.
2: You know, I've been thinking about
0: it. That's TAPT, not TAPP.
8: Oh. Daryl, I interviewed Arthur Laundy on the morning show yesterday.
2: Ah. Good bloke, Archie.
8: Oh. Well, I'm glad you used the term there, Archie, because downstairs at our little function where we had a bite to eat, a little sandwich and some gelato, Arthur yelled out from the boardroom, "Levy, I need to see you." So I walked in. I was summoned to the principal's office.
2: Have you been sacked?
8: And Arthur said to me,
2: "Bring back Hadley."
8: Arthur said to me, he said, "We need to have a conversation about the big man, Daryl Braman." I said, "Why is that, Arthur?"
2: Contract, he knows.
8: He said, "I've heard him referring to me as Archie."
2: Yeah.
8: I don't know how I feel about it. But then, Daryl, he raised this.
2: What?
8: Does the Mona Vale Hotel mean anything to you?
2: Oh, yeah. Why?
8: Does an unpaid bill mean anything to you, Daryl Braman?
9: Oh, no.
0: Wow, Daryl.
2: That was a freebie.
9: Oh, no.
2: From Archie.
8: Not so, say the new boss.
9: There's Mick, drama.
8: The big man. There's already drama.
2: That's ages old. Well, how old that is? That's a long time ago. Have I not paid that bill? I didn't even stay there.
8: Have I not paid that bill? Anyway, well, I think you might could expect a phone call on Monday.
2: So well,
8: give me his number.
2: Well, once he's found out that I'm off contract, I'm sure he'll call me. Archie.
8: Can I say this, Daryl? He absolutely loves you.
2: Yeah.
8: And he's a proud sponsor of the Bulldogs. He loves the continuous call team. So just pay that bill and I think you'll be okay. All right.
0: Thank you.
2: Beautiful stuff.
8: Thank you very much. Gentlemen, it's been a big week. We'll get on the results in just a sec, but it's all about the PNG Chiefs. I'm delighted for them with Jerome Luai, big man. Signing with the club. It looks like Alex Johnston's going there as well. You talk about a proud nation that loves rugby league. This is enormous for those up there in Port Moresby and surrounds.
2: I agree. It's a great signing for them, Jerome Luai. I mean, he'll be the highest paid player in the game. He's probably up there as it is anyway. But I think he's a great buy for them because he's still reasonably young. What is he, 28, 29?
0: Yeah. 29.
2: Yeah, but he's just full of energy.
0: Yeah. He's a young 29.
2: There's going to be people wanting to follow him, and I'm sure they will. You know, they needed to get a big name, and they've got one. I think it's a great signing for them. And I think from here on in, you'll just continue to see probably a pretty solid flow of players going there, and it might be a lot coming from the Panthers. A lot of them off contract, and they're all being thrown in the mix, you know. The halfback, who's the greatest player in the game, without a doubt. The lock forward, there's a few of them who are off contract at Penrith, and I'm sure they'll be chasing them, but mate, they're going to be chasing any quality players. I do feel a bit for the Perth Bears insofar as I think with two clubs coming into competition, I know they're coming in at different times, but the Bears aren't getting the little favours that the Chiefs have got, tax-free. You know, that's a massive, massive advantage for the Chiefs, and the Bears don't get it. I'm just wondering whether they should.
8: Yeah, but
2: instead of giving them some sort
8: of. But Daryl, just on that, and Piggy, we spoke about it last night. These clubs that are having a sook about, you know, tax-free money and everything else, they are being handed, what, $3-4 million on top of the salary cap that currently exists. So you can't complain and whinge about a team in another country, let's face it, that is paying players tax-free dollars when you at the same time are getting an extra $4 million on top of what you currently get.
3: Because that team's in the competition. That's why they're getting it.
8: Exactly.
3: Because Papua New Guinea have been allowed to come into the competition, and that's 100% right. They
2: so all you don't think the Bears should get some sort of leeway as well?
0: I think this
3: potentially.
0: Yes. But like the AFL does.
3: Well, with Redcliffe, when the Dolphins came in, at least they were already established. They're an established football club, everything like that. They had all their pathways, everything already established. Perth Bears don't have that. So I sort of do understand people talking about the Perth Bears maybe getting some sort of help there. But to be honest with you, when I look at the Perth roster, and I understand they don't have the out-and-out superstar, but I do understand their recruitment tactics and the type of player that they've recruited, the age of those

0: with Penrith due to a groin injury. He'll be replaced by young star Joey Walsh in the halves for his first game of the season. So no Jamal Fogarty tomorrow for Manly in the game against Penrith. He's going to be replaced by young half Joey Walsh, his first game of the season. That injury update for DP. We'll take a break. Other side of this, Jack Bostock's going to join us from the Dolphins.
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0: I've made a good start, gentlemen. I said Jack Bostock was going to join us after the break. He's joining us in about 3 hours' time. Oh. So we're about to catch up.
6: He's not on the line, is he?
0: No, he's not. We're about to catch up with the, I think he's the general manager, isn't he? That's his official title, Michael Chamis for the PNG.
7: Chamis, yes.
0: Before we do that, though, just a bit of feedback coming through. PNG will win the comp in 2029 and be the new old Melbourne and Perth will be the last until they're booted out. There's too many incentives for PNG and none for Perth. That one from Alan. Mark, shows the highlight for the weekend, mate. What have you done with Gal? As he parted ways with the show, great to have the big man back. I hope he's fully recovered. He's a funny guy.
6: I've been here all year.
0: Yeah, I've been here all year. Just on Gal, Gal's already made clear he's contracted to do 10 shows a year with us.
6: Yeah.
0: And from our point of view, we want to save him up for during the Origin series, which is when we can lean on his experience.
6: You know, last year when he was on every Saturday, clearly this is a different contract now, is it?
0: Well, the reason
6: it changed because well, the reason not
0: being,
6: going very well.
0: No, but the reason ownership. Being is because of the ownership change. And Gal's, the majority of his contract would come from Channel 9. So that would all have formed part of the negotiations with what is now Tapped Media. So it's not for me to get into the inner workings of his contract, but
6: he's
0: still a very big part of the show, Daryl.
6: Is he?
0: And I know you want to drive a wedge between us and him.
6: When's he been on? The last time he was on?
0: About 3 weeks ago.
7: A couple of weeks ago,
6: More than a couple of weeks ago.
0: At the Easter show, when we were there.
6: Was he?
7: That's right. That's
0: you're missing him, though, aren't you?
6: What do you think?
0: Yeah, you love him.
6: No.
0: I will say this, though, on a Saturday when he's not here, it's less argumentative.
6: Oh, is it? Well, so
7: very,
6: much
7: very
6: better.
7: Quiet. He needs like an injection. We need to have him off the bench and or something.
6: So that's where he was during his football career. That's when he was at his best.
7: No, he's... Oh, come on.
0: Let's have a chat to Michael Chamis because he's had a big week and I don't think he's a drinker. I was about to say he's probably popped the champagne corks, but he may have had, I don't know, a cheeseburger through the drive-thru at Macca's to celebrate the signing of Jerome Luai. I will say this, it's my information, Piggy, and I shared this on our podcast with MG as well, the Mark My Words podcast. It's my information that James Marape, the Prime Minister of PNG, has offered his services to be the water boy for their very first game in a couple of years' time. Let's see if Michael Chamis can confirm that. He's on the line right now. Hello, Michael.
8: Hello, boys. I'm still stunned that you gave Paul Gallen 10 shows. What a waste of money.
9: Little drive-by.
6: I knew I liked you.
0: And guess what, Michael? The worst part, he's got to pay tax on top of that as well. Can you believe it?
6: He'll be trying to get it through PNG now.
0: hey, Michael, in all seriousness, and I just want to put this on record, when you got the job, there are a lot of people, and it's just the nature of the beast, I suppose, saying, a journo taking over as the general manager of football for PNG, really? Well, I said from day one that in my experience with you, you're a great operator in whatever you do. And I think to this week, all those involved in the PNG Chiefs, including you, who heads up the football operation side of things, should be congratulated. You needed a big gun signing, and you signed him in Jerome Luai. You must be delighted.
8: I appreciate it, Mark. I appreciate the kind words now. And when I got the job, you sent me a message, which was much appreciated, mate. And look, I understood that everyone's saying what they did, and still we've got a lot of work to do to make sure the Chiefs are a success. But I couldn't have thought of a better way to start off with Jerome Luai on the back of Willie Peters, mind you. That's sort of been glossed over a little bit, sort of the most sought after coach, the young coach in the game. To have those two now at our footy club, I couldn't have imagined a better start. And Jerome, from a footy perspective, I think that speaks for itself. But I think the power of him as a personality, as a brand, as everything else, I think we saw that come to the fore this week with the attention that it attracted from everyone in the game.
9: Hey, Michael, in my sort of conversations with Willie for a little while about the role and everything like that, he's so big on culture and being able to create the culture at that PNG Chiefs. Was part of that and targeting Jerome the fact that you knew how good he is at that?
8: Yeah, 100%. Like I've been lucky enough. I've known Jerome since he was a teenager, interviewed him when I was still a journo. And we've had our ups and downs over the years, but I've always found him to be a really, really respectful guy. I know he's got a bad rap over the years around people calling him arrogant and whatnot, but I've seen the real Jerome. I've been there with his family. I interviewed his dad when he came out of jail. I understand what the family has been through. Like, he's an incredible person, and I wanted someone who was going to send a strong message to everyone else that we're a family club. And everyone was saying at the start, who's going to go there, and it'll just be single men, and you can't take families. Well, the fact that Jerome's coming with three young kids, his wife, his parents are already planning on coming over and spending a lot of time there. To me, that sent a strong message to everyone else. If it's good enough for him, it's good enough for anyone else. And culturally, for the football team, he'll be outstanding. He's a winner. Off the field, they love him in PNG. And that little stint he had over there last weekend, you saw just how much he meant to the people. So he just ticks so many boxes for us as a club.
6: Mate, you just touched on something that I was always a bit concerned about. When you say he's coming up there with his family and you know, the where you're living and all that sort of stuff, are they going to live in a commune or not?
8: So we're living at an existing resort, Darryl. Like, we're going to build a new section inside that existing facility. It's got basketball courts, got tennis courts, swimming pools, gyms, hair and nail salon, international medical center. Like, it's got everything there. And we're going to have a brand new apartments that are being built right now at Airways. It's going to be fully furnished, serviced apartments that we're going to live in. Now, that's not for everyone. I know that. Like, some people wouldn't like to be living on top of everyone else, teammates living 24/7. But there are also a lot of people who'd go back toward, and we've spoken a lot about this, and they talk about the COVID bubble and living in the Sunshine Coast or living in Queensland during that period and had the time of their lives. And Jerome's one of those guys, and I think a lot of those guys who were at Penrith, I know they had success, but they enjoyed that experience. And sort of that, for me, in my role, I'm trying to emulate what they created. And part of that is making sure you get the right people, not just the right players, but the right partners, the right families. Because if things go wrong off the field, when you're all living together and you're hearing each other scream at each other's kids all night, then it can go bad pretty quickly.
7: Tim, I think it's been fantastically played out. I think that you handled it way well as being the boss of the Chiefs. I think that the Tigers, I think Benji Marshall, I think Jerome, I think everyone just has handled it beautifully. I think the Band-Aid got ripped straight off, but after you come back from PNG, we wondered, the speculation would mount, but all of a sudden it's signed and sealed. So on that behalf, it was fantastic. I suppose what now? We're hearing Joey Manu, we're hearing Brian Tottle, we're hearing upteen Penrith players who could be forced to go there because obviously they've been taking pay cuts for a while, being so involved in such a successful team. So who is the hit list, brother?
8: First, I'm glad you brought up the Tigers, mate, because I've had a check in history as a journo with the Tigers, but I have to say throughout this whole process, the club has been exceptional. Like Benji, Sean Miller-Camp, the CEO, like they didn't have to. We couldn't have got Jerome done if they didn't waive the 10-day period. Like it would have passed April 30, and that contract that we wanted to register would have been null and void. But they made a decision as a club that if Jerome wanted to go, they would back him, and they would move on quickly. 18 months away, they wanted him to focus on it, and we wanted that as well. So we wanted everything to be done and dusted in the space of that week, and we'll let him go now. Like we hope he joins us with some premiership rings he's got at the Tigers to go with the four he's got at Penrith. So I just wanted to say, you know, the Tigers deserve a lot of credit for the way this has played out, really professionally, the way they've handled it. And in terms of where we go next, MG, I think we can sort of take stock a little bit now, take a breath, and actually, the phone calls are coming in, and they had been already. Like I was always confident that we'd get a competitive team together, judging by the calls that we were getting. It's just gone to a whole new level now, and obviously I can't talk about individual names and players who are off contract on November 1, but...
0: Have you signed Alex Johnston or not? I'm confused by that, because I thought he'd signed, but apparently he hasn't. What's the go there?
8: No, look, he hasn't signed yet. We're in the process. We've been negotiating with Alex for some time, and we're pretty confident that'll happen, but at this stage we haven't put pen to paper, but we're hopeful that's not too far away. He's a legend of Papua New Guinea. He's a legend of the game, and we'd love to have him at the Chiefs.
0: Just before you go, I know there's a big hit list, but I love it when people publicly lobby for a contract.
7: Yeah.
0: And, Michael, you've been very, very busy, so I'm sure you probably weren't watching Carl and Sarah on the Today Show this week, but they interviewed one of our favourites, Toby Rudolph, and this is what he had to say.
10: I'm a really fun guy. I like to play rugby league.
11: It's a dating app.
12: It's like a dating profile.
10: I'm a good listener, and I'd really like to... get a team together, and I also love to travel. So if you would please pass on those fine sentiments on behalf of me, that'd be great.
12: Toby, do you like long walks on the beach as well?
10: I do if Michael Travis does.
11: I was going to say, is that your bio from Tinder or Hinge or something?
10: Look, we won't go into that, but let's just say that Michael Chambers, I do love you, and I've heard you're a great man, and just looking forward to working with you in the future.
0: Well, Michael, on behalf of Toby Rudolph, I'll put the question to you. Are you prepared to go for a long walk along a beach with Toby Rudolph?
8: Well, my wife sent me that yesterday. She said, do I have something to be worried about? So I love the... That's the first time I actually saw it when she sent it to me yesterday. But look, that's fantastic. Like for someone like him to be wanting to come to PNG, forget about the walks on the beach for a moment, but how passionate he is about it. It's fantastic for us to hear as a club, but it also sends a message to everyone else as well. Like that's all part of it. So, you know, we've had conversations with Toby's manager. As I said to you, our main focus now is the spine and sort of work around that. But, you know, you can't deny his passion for wanting to come over there.
0: All right, quickly before you go, James Marape, is he your water boy for game one?
8: He's my water boy and he's singing the team song. So
7: he can do whatever he wants to do.
8: He's already written
0: the team
8: song.
0: He's very excited.
8: He's been great.
7: Good on you, buddy.
0: Good on you, Michael. Well done, mate. Big week for you. Appreciate you joining us.
8: Thanks, guys. Anytime.
0: Michael Chambers, the General Manager of Football for the PNG Chiefs. We'll take a break, boys, and after this, we'll touch on the last night's games. But you wouldn't believe it, Daryl. You wouldn't have heard this.
13: What's happened?
0: During the week. You know Thomas Keneally, great novelist, poet.
13: Great Australian.
0: We've got a Thomas Keneally in our midst here.
13: Really?
0: Mark Geyer produced a poem this week, and it was followed up last night brilliantly by Mark Piggy Riddell. I'd like to play at least Piggy's to you, and maybe MG can share his later.
13: And you I've want me to give an opinion of it?
0: Yeah, I'd like you to give an opinion, but definitely. Also I've got a challenge for Pig to come up with a poem about you.
13: Oh, really?
9: Well,
0: because
13: be a
0: given
13: lot of
0: the
13: superlatives in
0: well,
13: that,
0: given the career you've and the life you've led, if he can't put together a poem about you, what hope have we got?
13: How much time has he had to put this together?
0: Oh, I've given him about an hour.
13: Oh, good. Well, you're doing it today.
9: Yep, I've actually got one for you, big man. I've got one for MG.
7: What?
9: I've got one for Levy.
0: Ooh.
9: And
13: well, man, I don't want him to be just crappy little ones.
9: No. I've got one for the whole team as well.
0: Oh, really?
9: Yes,
7: you've been busy.
9: I've been busy. Levy gave me the homework last night. So.
0: Okay. Well, if you thought Thomas Keneally's blow that whistle, ref. It was good. Stand by, ladies and gentlemen. You're in for a treat.
9: Who is it that writes poems again, MG?
7: Poets.
0: He didn't know what a poet was during the week, but he can come up with a poem. We'll take a break. Be back with more from CommBank Stadium.
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0: 131873, the number. Just some team news on the first of today's games. For the Titans, they're 1-19. For the Raiders, Ethan Strange is out with an ankle injury, so KO Weeks goes to 5-8. Dane Laurie to fullback. Ethan Alaya joins the bench. Joe Roddy will start in the back row. Morgan Smithies into the lock position, and Adam Ariotti and Jaden Brayley, they go to the bench. So that's the changes in that game there.
13: Tough game to tip.
0: Mm.
13: I mean, they're favourites, the Titans, believe it or not.
7: Yeah, I went Titans.
13: Well, I actually went the Raiders because I keep waiting for them to come good, a bit like the Bulldogs, but
7: Ethan Strange.
13: I don't know if they're going to. That's, I didn't realise they had all those blokes out.
0: Mm. They're in a hole, aren't they, the Doggies?
7: Doggies are massive.
13: Well, mate, this time last year, like, the Raiders were minor premiers last year. They're 14th at the moment.
7: Yep.
13: And they probably should have lost to Manly in the first round.
7: Dogs were leading,
13: and
7: weren't they?
13: And the Dogs, I don't know where the Dogs are running. They're probably about 11th or something like that. Storm of 15th. Mm. Like, at last year, at the end of the season, before the semis, were they 1-2?
0: I think so.
7: Yep.
13: Certainly Canberra were 1, and I think the Storm were 2. I mean, they've got a bit of work to do, these blokes.
0: That's why you're an expert.
13: Preparation.
0: Full-time in the Harold Matthews grand final. 22-0 it ended up. Newcastle beating the Roosters. So congratulations to all the Novocastrians that have come down to cheer on their relatives, their young ones, in the Harold Matthews grand final. Now, boys, Thomas Keneally, we all remember this particular commercial back in the day.
17: We go to the cupboard, we take out club colours. And the air sings, the season's close. The pads are going on goalposts, new lines are being marked. Coaches hold heart-to-hearts with old stars and new kids who might one day wear the best of all colours, the green, the gold. Our boys are running up sand hills, their legs pump. This season, this is our season. This year, we all start equal. Kids paint signs, and I'm 7 again. I know I'll see heroes soon. I feel the excitement. I have hope in March, and I might share in the glory of September. Blow that whistle, ref. Send that ball soaring. Blow that whistle, ref.
13: But that's one of the more underwhelming poems I've ever 100%. Heard.
0: Well,
7: That's nothing. That has nothing on Tina Turner.
0: This is why we're going to take it to a whole new level.
7: Yep.
0: So MG this week, if you want to download the Mark My Words podcast, you can have a listen to MG's poetry. It was poetry in motion. That's what it was.
7: It was around the whole, the PNG Chiefs and the week that was. The game that never sleeps.
9: You should have played it to Chamis. He could have used it as promo.
13: Have you got it recorded or did you just make it up on the spot?
0: Could have used it in his sale to players. Yeah. Listen to this from MG and then you'll sign.
13: I can do one like Thomas Keneally. Just don't do it right now.
7: What?
13: Without,
0: off you go.
13: This is like the Thomas Keneally one, go, right? Yeah. Just crap. As I look to the sky, there's clouds a brewing. There's also seagulls doing a couple of pooings. I look to the stand. It's empty because there's no game on for the Clash today. The grass itself looks green as grass. I don't know who's been painting it, but he's...
0: And you got a big
7: finger up his...
13: No! Thomas Keneally's didn't rhyme. He's still going.
9: Rhyme.
13: I know. There's blue stuff as I look along where they do the ads. Yeah. Entertaining, except no one cares. I look over Parramatta, there's skyscrapers galore. Can't go in there if you're not rich. You're probably poor. I'm Daryl Brown.
0: Very good, Daryl. Very good.
7: Blow that whistle, ref.
0: So let me play this, right? So Piggy last night, off the back of MG, he's been inspired. He says, thought to himself, I'm going to come up with a poem. I can't do it about anything else, but I can do it about myself.
13: Yeah.
0: So, Daryl, I want to play it to you last night because we put some emotive music under it.
13: Okay, beautiful. This is Piggy.
0: And I want you to compare what Piggy's done about himself to what Thomas Keneally did all those years ago, and I don't think it was one of Thomas's great poems. Anyway, have a listen to the Pigmeister. Off you go.
9: There once was a rake built like a prop, who'd waddle to the tee and still slot the lock. From the Dragons' red V to the Eels' blue fight, then off to Wigan for a pommy night. They call him Piggy, harsh but fair. He owned it proudly, he didn't care. Left arm out like he's parking a plane. Bang! 2 points again and again. Not the fittest, not the fastest bloke, but tougher than most and loved a joke. A larrikin legend, fans would cheer. Coaches, maybe shed a tear. He bent a rule or two, but played with heart. That much is true. Now on the mic, still stirring the pot. Same old Piggy. He hasn't changed a lot. From dummy half to dad of three, footy, family, and a cold VB.
13: Yeah! Beautiful, Pig.
0: What do you reckon?
7: Awesome.
13: Too bad we're sponsored by Tui.
9: Yeah.
0: Very good, Pig.
13: Did you do that on the spot last night?
9: A little bit of help, big man.
13: But during the night, you did it during the night?
9: Oh, literally five minutes, wasn't
0: it? Oh, no, you went and locked yourself in a room and sort of thought about it, studied it, thought about words that rhyme. So you've had a bit of homework.
9: I've been working on it, and I've got one for all the boys.
0: Well, are you prepared to sort of scatter them throughout the afternoon?
9: Oh, yeah, 100%.
0: We can't use up all our material.
9: No, that's right.
0: All right, save
9: your best. Do you want me to give one?
0: Well, save your best for last.
9: Well, I don't know which one's best, but I'll do yours first then. I'll save the boys. How about I do Levy's?
0: Oh, this will bring the fans back.
9: Here's Levy's. All right.
0: Hang on, we better get some
9: emotion. I want that background music.
0: Mr. G. Fire it off,
7: Mozart.
9: Levy. It's called Up Before the Sun. There once was a host named Mark Levy. Up way too early. It's borderline heaving. On 2GB mornings, he's sharp as a tack. While most of the country's still flat on their back. Alarm goes off when the night's still alive. Even the bakers go, mate. Why'd you arrive? Coffee in hand and a headline to read. Treats every caller like front page speed. Then off with the crew on continuous call team where chaos erupts by 3:15. MG starts yelling, Piggy throws bait. Levy just sighs like, here we go, mate. Cuts in mid-rant with a professional tone. Like a school teacher dealing with kids on the phone. Caller goes rogue with a wild little spray. Levy goes thanks and just steers it away. Reads every stat, every score, every line. While blokes next to him are just wasting his time. He's calm, he's composed, keeps it all neat. while everything round him's losing the beat. From Sunrise News to the last tackle call, he somehow holds together the circus and all. So give him his credit. He's doing it tough. Babysitting grown men is more than enough.
13: Very good, Piggy.
0: You've got a talent.
13: So you did that, what, this morning?
9: Well, this morning, yeah, when I was sitting around.
0: I'm impressed.
13: Good. Very
0: go.
13: Good.
0: Jeez, you know, I was thinking, you know, you were great football players, you at MG. And
9: just working on that, mate.
0: Look at what you're doing.
9: Mm.
0: Great orators.
7: Orator.
0: Well done. Although MG didn't know what a poet was. You know what? I'm ready to go. I'm ready for a whole 6 hours
9: I'm
0: of ride.
9: Let's
13: go, baby.
0: I'm ready to go.
9: That was actually
13: what
9: pretty nice.
13: What time's the prelims on here today, Levy? Do you know?
0: I don't know. Better get a break. We'll come back with more.
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0: Well, Piggy, I think listeners have caught on to your little secret. Lumpy says, Levy, sounds like Piggy's worked out how to use ChatGPT. I don't care, I love it. Well,
13: you use
0: Lumpy.
13: It a lot, Pig?
9: I use it a bit, yeah.
13: What, other than that, for what reason?
9: Well, instead of Google these days, it's a lot quicker than Google.
7: Oh.
0: The Lumpy, don't worry, there's plenty more of where that came from.
9: Yeah, I've got a few more. Kate.
0: Thank you. 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I've been working on poetry for 3.5 years, one for my wife. Yeah, no, Piggy just used some assistance from artificial intelligence. 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
0: Question number one in the Saturday footy quiz for the $150 Lowe's digital gift card. Name the Knights captain who signed a big contract extension with the club last week. We've got him on the show in the next hour. Name the Knights captain who signed a big contract extension with the club. Jot that down. Two more questions to come. Then you can give us a buzz on 1-300-722-873. All thanks to Lowe's.
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0: Three big games on your Super Saturday. They kick off in an hour from now. The Titans and the Raiders. Score updates on that as we take you around the grounds for KO. 5:30 here at Combank Stadium. I'll call the game between Parramatta and the Warriors. And then 7:30 tonight, I think game of the round out there at Allianz Stadium. The Roosters up against the Broncos. Chris Warren will be calling that one with Josh Morris. So stick with us throughout the day and night for all your rugby league right here with the best in the business. The Continuous Call Team news is next.
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30: Good afternoon, I'm Sarah Wiedersheim.
1: US President Donald Trump says tremendous discord among Iran's leaders is why he's rejected Tehran's latest proposal to end the war. A fragile ceasefire remains in place between the two countries while efforts to find a lasting peace continue. President Trump has told reporters one of the options for the US was to, quote, blast the hell out of them, but that he'd prefer not to. This month's budget will show revenue will come under pressure, mainly as a result of the Iran war. Federal politics editor Michael Packey.
2: Treasury will use the May 12 budget to forecast a downgrade in revenue, mainly on the back of slower economic growth and a lift in unemployment. Strong commodity prices and a spike in inflation will support the amount of money coming into government coffers in the short term, but a higher exchange rate will challenge revenue as exports come under pressure. Treasury also says the $25 billion hospital agreement with the states and territories is the biggest spending item in the budget, followed by $14 billion on defence investments and $6 billion to deliver various medication on the PBS. Michael Packey reporting.
1: The Energy Minister says 4 billion litres of fuel will be delivered to Australia over the next 4 weeks. In his weekly update on fuel stocks, Chris Bowen says there are 43 days worth of petrol, 33 days of diesel and 28 days worth of jet fuel. Liberal Senator Jacinta Napajimba-Price is demanding an independent inquiry into the governance of Alice Springs town camps. Northern Territory Police are on high alert for further riots following the arrest of 47-year-old Jefferson Lewis over the alleged abduction and murder of 5-year-old Kamanjai little baby. Lewis is expected to be charged in the next couple of days. Senator Price says a refusal to speak plainly about systemic failures in the Northern Territory is leaving the most vulnerable at risk.
8: These are the conversations that we need to start having. They are concentrations of high-risk areas where we know there's violence. They're supposed to be alcohol-free on paper. They're not. Sexual abuse takes place. There's no maintenance. There's no upkeep.
1: The Prime Minister says he has no doubts he'll run for a third term. Tomorrow marks 1 year since Labor's landslide 2025 federal election victory, where the party won a record 94 seats. By the 2028 election, Anthony Albanese would be the second longest serving Labor Prime Minister after Bob Hawke. And major changes to Sydney's busy Warringah Freeway are now in effect. In finance, one Australian dollar is buying around 71.99 US cents.
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11: PNG Chiefs boss Michael Chammer says they'll take their time when it comes to their next targets after securing West Tigers captain Jerome Luai for their inaugural season. Chammer says there's plenty of interest from players wanting to come to the Chiefs in 2028.
14: I think we can sort of take stock a little bit now, take a breath and actually... The phone calls are coming in. It's just gone to a whole new level now. And obviously I can't talk about individual names and players who are off contract on November 1.
11: Michael Chammer speaking on the continuous call team. Brisbane lead Essendon 65-32 early in the third quarter of their AFL clash in Melbourne. Aussie Oscar Piastri will line up third on the grid for tomorrow morning's F1 sprint race in Miami. Auckland FC and Melbourne City do battle in the A-League elimination finals this afternoon, and the NBA series between the Raptors and Cavaliers is heading for a seventh game. That's sport. I'm Troy Dodds.
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3: Partly cloudy today. The slight chance of a shower. Winds northeasterly at 15 to 25 kilometres an hour, becoming light in the late evening. Mostly sunny tomorrow, a top of 26 degrees. Showers Monday and 25. Sunny Tuesday, a high of 25. Right now in the city, it's 25 degrees. Humidity, 67%. It's 24 in Penrith, 23 in Gosford and Bankstown, 22 in Terry Hills. I'm Sarah Wiedersehen. There'll be more news at 3 o'clock on your news leader, Sydney's 2GB.

0: shower beer.
1: Yeah.
0: Put one in. And I've got like double showers in the ensuite, and the whole wall has got a ledge on it. So
2: where do you live in Buckingham Palace?
0: No, it's just an ensuite. Don't be silly.
1: It's a double shower in the ensuite.
0: And it's a double shower in the ensuite.
2: Gee, Andrew just handed me a note. What the hell does that say?
3: That says,
0: get the decipher out.
2: What does that say?
3: It says 100 Harvey Norman.
2: Voucher.
3: Forever squalor.
2: Wow.
1: You know what? Andrew's got very bad writing. Have you ever noticed it?
2: Look, what I'm going to say to Andrew is when you hand me a note, there's a thing in the English language called spacing. You've got to have a space between the 100, the Harvey, the Norman, the voucher, the four, the hour, and best caller.
3: I think he tries to challenge himself and writes with his left hand.
2: Well, he's certainly challenging me.
1: Oh, that's not bad. That's by his standards. That's pretty good. What do you think?
0: That looks like my son William.
2: All right.
0: 11.
2: Well, if you want to win the $100 Harvey Norman voucher, we're talking showers today. Do you mind having a beer in the shower? Have you ever sat down in the shower? And do you face the water? Do you prefer it on your back?
3: What's your etiquette?
2: Let's put it out to our listeners. And if old mate that I met in the shower or area last night is listening, call through. I've got a few other questions.
0: What did he prefer?
1: What was
0: the shower on his back?
2: I didn't hang around for the shower, Piggy.
1: Did he ask you to hold the,
2: No, he didn't ask me to hold anything, Daryl. 131873, the number. We'll take a break and come back with your calls for a $100 Harvey Norman voucher right after this.
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2: On the way to our callers, boys, I've just had a note from Chris Warren, who will be calling some football for us tonight, that Roosters-Brisbane game. He's also the Manly media manager. He says, Levy, you and MG are cordially invited to perform on stage at Manly's pre-game Magic Round event at Lefty's Music Hall on Caxton Street before the Sea Eagles game versus the Tigers. Let me know if you'd like to accept this offer, and I'll try and get you free entry. What would you require in your rider? Well, look, Chris, thank you for the invitation, but I'm not a lefty, so I can't get there.
1: I'm 5,000. I'm 5,000.
2: No, I'm talking about my political persuasions.
3: Oh, is that what it's about? Is it a bar?
2: Yeah, it's a bar.
3: For lefties?
2: Yeah, apparently.
3: Okay.
2: No, I just think Lefty owns it. That's why it's called Lefty's Musical. Anyway, we could always pop in for a drink.
3: We need a microphone and we need a couple of...
1: Aren't you working after that, though?
3: When do Manly play
1: the Magic
3: Round?
2: Well, if we're doing their game and it's finished. Pre-game now, we wouldn't be able to do it. Anyway, that's all right. Let's get to the open line. 131873, the number. Cliff in Townsville. Hey, Cliff.
9: Hey, boys. How you going?
3: Cliffy.
2: Thank you, mate.
9: I'm sitting here at the park, watching the kids have a play at the playground, and I've got you guys on the phone, and I'm absolutely shocked and appalled to hear that Daryl, the big man Broman, has never experienced the pure joy of a shower beer after a big day.
0: Yeah.

0: Yep.
1: Don't need it, mate. I've got enough outside the shower. I've never ever had a beer in the shower.
2: Cliff, there's a few people on the text line here, and I'll ask you the question. They're saying that there's nothing better than after a hard day having a hot shower, but then cooling yourself down on the inside. Is that how you'd describe it?
3: Mate, warm on the outside, cold, hot on the inside, cold on the outside. Just, it's beautiful.
1: The whole thing. Cliff, which one is
0: which one are we going with there?
1: How do you feel good? Which makes you feel good? So you love having a shower and having a beer in the shower.
3: Yeah, and if your shower's anything like mine, big man, you can sort of along the top of it, you can sit the beer on the top of it, so it won't get in the warm water.
4: On the shower screen,
3: you sit on top of the shower screen. It's like it's made for it.
1: Yeah, I wouldn't say that. Mine's a very thin shower screen. It's only about, you know,
0: do you have a third of an inch.
1: So to speak,
4: your
1: bathroom. That's the shower screen.
4: What? You got a lot of things in your life, third of an inch.
1: Mate, you wouldn't believe how much stuff is a third of an inch. See, most people would say a quarter, but I'm going a third just to make it a bit bigger.
2: Thank you, Cliff, for the call. Of course, if you ring through and get to air tonight, today, you're into the running for the $100 Harvey Norman voucher. Heather's next. She's on the M4 right now. Hello, Heather.
5: Hi, how are you? You're actually making me laugh all the way home from work, so that's great.
2: Thank you, Heather. What are your thoughts? Weigh in on it for us.
5: Well, I have a spa bath, so my shower is in the spa bath. So I could sit down if I wanted to, but I find that a bit thick. I shower from the front, and I also shower from the back because I just think that you need the water completely over your body.
1: Does the shower come from the roof?
5: No, it comes from the side.
4: Okay. From the wall, yeah.
0: Mm.
5: Is it soap? Of course it's safe.
4: A lot of people have body wash or the gel, the washing gel.
5: But it also has a mat on the bottom that you actually can stand on so it doesn't give you that.
1: Non-slip mat.
2: Smart.
5: And also I have had wine in the shower, which I don't think is a problem. Wine.
1: But a bottle or just a glass?
5: It'd be much easier if it was a bottle.
2: Top of the leaderboard, Heather.
4: Give it $100.
2: Thank you for calling through. Big Mark Spud Carroll's listening. Leave you on time. Only time I've sat on my backside in the shower after winning the comp in 96. I sat for ages cuddling that magnificent trophy you've dreamt of winning. And smashing some Tui's new one of his sponsor's product. Thank you, Spud.
1: Mate, what about his daughter?
4: Oh, Indy.
1: How good is
4: his
1: that?
4: Daughter.
2: What a great result.
1: Mate,
4: NFL.
1: That is phenomenal. I mean, that is resilience sticking at it because she's had a couple of cracks, I think, before, hasn't she?
4: Couldn't happen to a better family.
1: You know, and it's beautiful, mate. I'm so happy for him and her in particular.
2: Yeah.
1: I mean, I don't know her, but she's gorgeous.
4: Monique's been a cheerleader boss for decades. Yeah. Spud's wife and Indy's mum and... she's tried out for, I think, Dallas and didn't make that. Now she's, as you mentioned, perseverance.
1: Yeah.
4: And now she's made it. So I think Spud's over there at the moment.
2: And having, because I think I'm right in saying she's becoming one of the Las Vegas cheer girls.
0: Yeah, right.
2: And in the Allegiant Stadium, the cheerleaders have their own locker room.
0: I've seen where it is.
4: Unbelievable dressing room.
1: MG, would you classify Spud as a good looking bloke? Like, let's be fair, like, his daughter's gorgeous, right?
4: Yeah, his daughter's gorgeous.
1: His wife's gorgeous.
4: Yep.
1: I mean, miracles can happen.
4: Spud was a dude.
0: You're getting a phone call soon. Spud's ringing in for sure.
2: No, I think he's
1: overseas.
2: No, he's not ringing. He's on his way to combat.
4: Yeah. I think if Spud let his hair... He didn't dye his hair as much.
2: MG!
1: You can't Spud worse than what I've said.
4: You can't be 60 and have black hair.
0: Spud's a great style of a human.
4: Yeah,
0: he's always looking very, very
1: good. Do you think he's
0: good
1: looking?
0: He smells good. Style of a bloke.
1: Good style of a bloke.
0: I'm putting it out there.
1: You're saying he's good looking.
0: He's a good style of a bloke.
1: You are SOFT. You think he's ugly?
0: No, I don't.
1: But he's a good style of a bloke.
0: Who am I to judge?
2: I've only got one issue with Mark Spud Carroll. He's got to do away with the pocket chase.
0: No, I like it.
2: Mate, he's one of the hardest men to play rugby league. He should not be wearing
0: a pocket
2: shirt.
0: He's always
1: looking. He's going to be up at the PNG Chiefs if you keep this up.
2: He wears the MJ Bale suits. He's looking good.
0: He's always looking sharp.
2: I think just do away with the pocket.
4: He's always got the Creed aftershave, which is about $800 a bottle as well.
0: Oh, really?
4: Really?
1: Where do you get that from? Is that the Creed as in the boxing show?
0: Yeah, Apollo. Apollo Creed.
4: I think you can only get it at the airport, or you can order it.
1: But you can only get the airport.
4: I used to wear
1: that's stupid.
4: I used to go to the airport.
1: What, a blind Creed?
4: No, go in for a spray tester, and then walk off. And go,
1: you would drive in.
0: Uh-oh.
1: What?
2: Spud says, I'm on my way. He said, hair dye.
1: Who said that, Lee? That's you.
2: He says, MG, head like a bowling ball, hello. Oh, he's not happy, the Spudmeister.
0: Yeah. You looked after you, Spud.
4: Hey. He knows where I am.
2: Jeez, hasn't Biggie gone soft? I looked after
0: you. I looked after you.
1: You're
4: he knows where I am.
2: One more call before we get to a break. I'm running out of time here. Debbie in Brisbane. Hello, Debbie.
6: Hi, boys. How you going?
4: Hello, Deb.
1: Hey, Deb.
6: Well, wet showering. Sorry, I don't drink in there, but I do go in front, and then I go to the back, and I actually do my stretches in there. So with the hot water on my back, I'm bending down. Touch your toes.
1: Debbie, stop this.
6: And stretching through the back of the thighs. I enjoy my shower.
1: How long are you there for, you reckon? All up.
6: Oh, I reckon I'm in there about 15 minutes.
4: How many?
1: 15.
6: Could you last that long?
1: Oh, I couldn't last 15 minutes.
0: Oh, Deb.
2: Depends where you live, Deb.
1: That'd be a new world record.
0: 15 minutes.
2: Is that a challenge, Deb?
6: I'll put the 3-minute timer on, will I?
2: Oh, this is the best.
1: Let's get one of those egg things. Yeah.
0: Egg timer.
2: Don't worry, Daryl's going to be working with a third of an inch.
1: I'm probably not who you're looking for.
2: Debbie, top of the leaderboard. Jeez, we've had some great calls already to start the show.
4: That's awesome.
2: We better take a break. Other side of this, Kalyn Ponga is going to join us off the back of re-signing with the Newcastle Knights.
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16: The continuous cult team celebrating 40 years. Thanks to McDonald's, Harvey Norman, Lowe's, Jack Daniels, Ram Trucks, Power Bay, Sonali and Brighton's Lawyers.
2: Mark Levy, Mark Geyer, Daryl Broman and Mark Figgy Riddell, the continuous call team from Combank Stadium. We'll get you some lower grade scores in those junior rep grand finals in just a sec from Leichhardt Oval and plenty more feedback coming through in respect to... Actually, I just want to share this one. Shane at Budrum, who's a very funny man from time to time, MG. And
1: he's
2: Darryl
1: a big fan of this great show.
2: He says, speaking of things, you know how you mentioned that aftershave you buy at the airport,
4: yep.
2: The really expensive stuff.
4: Creed.
2: He says, speaking of things you can only buy at an airport... Why the hell do they sell luggage? Most people at an airport have luggage that's already on the bloody plane.
4: That's a very, very good point.
2: It's a very good point, isn't
4: yes.
2: it?
1: I can tell you because it might crack or something might happen to it on the way there in the car.
2: Yeah. Oh, please.
1: Yeah. I don't think it's a sensible
0: thing.
2: That's ridiculous.
0: Well, what if the zipper bus on the way in there?
2: So, okay, so you're going to an airport and you say to yourself, you know what I'm buying at the airport? Luggage.
4: Can't wait.
2: I'm saying, if you get it out
1: of your car and you notice it's broken or something's happened,
2: turn it up.
1: You can buy some luggage there. I don't see
4: Well, I never see anyone in the shop at the luggage shop at the airport, ever.
1: Well, mate, you know, I'm telling you, it must work because if they weren't selling anything, they wouldn't have the place there.
0: Why would they be there?
2: They're a space filler.
0: Oh, boy.
2: They're a space filler.
0: Who's going to pay them?
1: You're unpractical, you two.
4: You know what? They're for traffickers.
1: And you're also impractical.
2: They're for traffickers.
0: They sell body board bags, do they?
2: Is that you, Chappelle? Let's bring in Kaelin Ponga, the Newcastle Knights captain. He's re-signed with the club. He's probably thinking to himself on a Saturday afternoon, what the hell have I agreed to here? Hello, Kaelin.
12: Hey, Jens, how are we?
2: Mate, very well. Look, just before...
12: Great conversation.
2: Just before we get into the football, we're a show that doesn't like talking about football, even though we're the number one football coverage on radio. We've just been talking about showers, right? And the boys, Daryl and I, have never had a shower beer. Are you partial to a shower beer, Kaelin?
12: A shower beer... Yes, I think I've had a shower beer. Yes, I have, yes.
2: Mm. All right, on to more impressing you. Have you ever sat down in the shower?
12: Yeah. Have I sat down? No, I don't do that.
1: Would you have a shower beer at home? I can understand you having one after a game. In the shower with the boys, but would you have one at home after you've mowed the lawn or something?
12: Maybe if I was getting ready to go out somewhere, I had a beer.
1: Yes, okay.
12: I didn't want to sit me, I wanted to finish it in the shower maybe.
2: This is why we love you.
4: Oh yeah.
2: It's the best.
4: He's a good man.
2: We're on the Kaelin Ponga train here.
12: Thanks, mate. Well, thanks, mate.
2: Have a good day. Onto the footy, right? So, you know, there's a lot of speculation about what people do in rugby league, and there's speculation about Kaelin Ponga potentially having a crack at rugby. You're a proud Kiwi, as we know. But, I've got a few mates who live in Newcastle, and they are just so happy that you've extended through until 2030. I'd love to know what the reaction was from your teammates when you stood up in the room and told them all that you're staying on. They would have been pretty excited too, wouldn't they, Kaelin?
12: It was pretty special to have that. I didn't tell anyone. I kept it a complete surprise, which I was pretty proud of myself, to be honest, because I'm not usually like that. But to be able to just stand there and see their reactions and see the surprise on their faces was pretty cool. Yeah, for sure. I mean, in our game, as everyone knows, you don't get to keep too many secrets or someone finds out somehow, about something. So it was special to have that.
0: Man, that's what I think was so good, that no one really knew, and then you announce it to everyone. And as you say, there's no secrets in rugby league. But how long did the process take, Kaelin? Was it pretty quick, or it was over a few months you sorted things out?
12: It was pretty quick. It was probably 2 weeks, maybe, from the first conversation, which was pretty casual, which was just to sit down and just pretty much the club saying that we see you in the future of the Knights, which was obviously nice to hear. And then, from there, things progressed, I guess negotiations and whatnot. But once that first conversation happened, I know I wanted to be here. So it was pretty quick, pretty seamless.
4: KP, it's a fantastic endorsement for Justin Holbrook, I think. I know him well. I played a couple of years with him at Penrith towards the end of our careers, and a better bloke you'd never meet. But also, he seems to know what he's doing in the coaching front. You're definitely a different team this year under him. And the fact that you come back this week with Bradman Best and Greg Marju and Dylan Lucas and Tyson Frizzell against the red-hot South Sydney team, wow, what a game this is going to be on Sunday, buddy.
12: Yeah, Sunday afternoon in front of our home fans. Been here long enough to know what that means for the Hunter. We got performances at home probably haven't been like good enough this year, especially maybe the last 24 months. There's a bit of excitement with the boys that are returning, but that's not going to get us to win, you know. It's not going to guarantee us anything. We've still got a job to do out there. Yeah, I think just on Justin, he's definitely brought a different environment to the playing group. He's definitely made the new boys understand what it means to be a Newcastle night. I think some of the stuff that he did in the preseason and just the environment that we're in now, it's you get excited to be in there. You want to be in there. You want to learn. You want to work hard. So it's definitely played a big part in why I'm staying. And, yeah, hopefully, you know, we can get a win this weekend and just continue sort of stacking the wins.
1: Well, you're 4-4. It's been a reasonable start to the season, and you've only played the two games, I think. I think we're actually at the game when you got hurt at Manly. And so that's been, what, about 6 weeks since you've played? Mate, I want to ask you about Dane Gagai, who I must admit I'd never met until I met him one day last year with his dad up at where we stayed. He stayed at the same
2: Big hotel. Razor.
0: Big he's Razor.
2: One the, he's one of the best.
1: One of the he's greats, Razor. Great I didn't realise. He reckons I coached him. I said, Razor, please, you're older than me. But Dane Gagai is, mate, he is just one of the all-time great clubmen, isn't he? I love Dane Gagai.
12: Definitely. I grew up watching Gags. And now obviously I get to, play alongside him. But for me, the thing that stands out the most about Gags, and I think most people say this about him, is he's probably the most competitive person I've ever met. If it's, heads or tails, if it's card game, if it's a game of golf, but he will fight to win. So, I think that's just the reason why he keeps performing so well too. You know, he literally wants to win everything. He brings that sort of energy to training, and it rubs off on people. He brings such a confidence to that right edge that he's on, but also the team. So, he's in Origin. Like, I remember watching when I was like 18, just like in awe. So to sort of, being around him every day and learn off him and everything like that, it's pretty special.
2: Was that a question from you, Daryl, designed to, Queensland?
1: Oh, no. Well, it's interesting with Kalen because he's probably been a little while since he has played for Queensland. I'm trying to remember. But you clearly want to play for them again this year.
4: Yeah, he's in the picture.
12: I do. Every year I do. All my injuries, I've had my fair share of injuries over the years. And I'm back this weekend. Gives me four solid weeks before Origin and before our sides have to be picked, and I want to put my best foot forward for sure.
2: All right. Caden, before you go, I'm not one to throw any of your team and support staff under the bus here, but can you confirm something for me? We were just talking about aftershave. Greg Marju has a huge collection in his locker at the Centre of Excellence. He always smells delicious. I don't know what Frank Barrett's talking about, your media man, but is that true?
12: That is true. that's normal, isn't it? To look after
4: yourself? Of course it is.
2: How many are we talking?
0: See, I think that's normal.
2: How many aftershaves have you got, Piggy?
0: I've got at least half a dozen.
4: Yeah, same. Really? About 12.
1: What have you got? Yes. You got half a dozen aftershaves at home.
4: I've got more.
0: All in my wardrobe.
1: You need 12. Why you got 12?
4: Because it's one for every day, baby.
0: Yeah.
2: Oh, don't tell me you got
1: one for every day. You know there's only 7 days in a week, you imbecile.
0: Sometimes he's got to double up.
4: I've got the Sex Panther there.
2: Kalen, congratulations on the new deal, mate. It's great to see you back tomorrow, and good luck for the nights and for the rest of the year. Thanks for the chat.
4: CKP.
12: Thanks, gentlemen. Have a good day.
2: Well done, mate. There he is, Kalen Ponga from the Newcastle Knights. 12 aftershaves.
4: Just on that, not the aftershaves, but imagine having Reece Walsh at fullback and him in the 19 as a New South Welshman that scares the
1: bejesus. He came off the bench, I think, might even been his debut, and he played.
4: I know.
1: And mate, he killed him.
4: I know. He's
1: a good player.
4: He's a great player.
2: All right, we better get to a break. Boys, back with plenty more feedback right after this.
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2: Boys, we've struck a chord with some of our listeners and they've reminded me that the original Rug Detective as far as...
0: Hold on. The great man's appeared.
2: Tooks.
1: You got any lollies, mate?
0: Yes. He rang us last night.
1: Why?
0: He was on the drink, wasn't he? Well, he was dirty. He didn't get the Jack Daniels
1: award.
2: Did you blow up?
0: Yeah, he's filthy. He sent me a message.
1: Get him some Jack Daniels.
0: A bit dirty, too.
2: He didn't blow up to me. What have you got in the bag?
0: He sent me a message.
1: The lollies.
0: He wanted the pack.
2: Oh wow.
1: Yeah, it's got more. The hits keep coming.
0: You didn't need all them.
1: You got no money left,
0: Tooks.
1: No, don't give us all them.
4: No, just spread them around, save them for next week.
2: We'll just have a couple.
0: I saw red frogs there. Keep them.
4: Yeah, keep the red frogs.
2: You didn't have to do that.
0: Great man, Tooks.
2: You went on the races last night or something, did you? Oh, thanks for the tip.
0: Another tip one. Thanks, Tooks.
4: Did you?
0: Yep. Mm. Today, yep.
4: What?
1: But are you back his tips, dude? Are we allowed to do this while he's not on air?
2: What's that?
1: Just talk in the background.
2: That's all right.
1: You backed his tip today? Good work.
4: You're a good man.
2: That's right. You backed another one, haven't you?
0: Six from nine at the moment. Yeah.
1: Wow. Not a bad start. What percentage is that, do you reckon?
0: 69.
1: No, it's not. I knew you would say that, you imbecile. You've got to get your mind out of the gutter sitting in the...
0: 66.6, isn't it? Recurring. Is that right?
1: Six out of nine. I would say it'd be about that, yeah.
0: 66.6 recurring.
1: Yeah, well, you've done that on what IQ thing.
0: No, I did it.
2: Can we bring in Josh at Mango Hills in Queensland? Of course, Jack Daniels is one of our great sponsors on this show. Josh has got a Jack Daniels story about it. Hello, Josh.
24: How are we?
2: Good, mate.
24: When I was finished mowing the lawn, I got a baby bottle, put Jack Daniels in it with Coke and ice, and I have that in the shower.
1: What, with the teat on it, the little boat, the teat thing, you just suck on it?
24: Yep.
1: Mate.
4: You've got some issues, brother.
1: Do you gurgle a little bit and sometimes spit a word out, and your parents come in and say, he just said something.
24: Josh.
4: Yeah, okay.
0: Josh, after you shower, you put your nappy on.
24: Nah.
4: This sounds like role playing.
0: Oh, 100%.
2: This is disturbing. Thank you, Josh.
1: Just on nappies, isn't it funny how the world's changed? Like, I remember when we had our kids, like, I know that's a long time ago, 40 years ago, you had the normal nappies with the pins and all that stuff in it. There were disposable ones. Hmm. But, do you know anyone these days who's got kids who use anything other than disposable nappies?
4: No.
1: It's amazing, isn't it?
4: It is amazing.
2: They're not cheap.
4: Everyone's in a hurry these days.
2: They're not cheap, are they?
1: They're not too bad. I mean, they're Huggies. A necessity. You've got to have them. How much are they?
0: I don't know how much they are, but I know Huggies are the main brand, aren't they?
1: And it's funny.
4: Yeah.
2: How much did the adult ones cost?
1: I don't know, but it's funny. In my experience, you know, how when you come into the world, you have nappies. Mm. I'm on the way out, and I need them as well.
4: next concert I'll go to, I'm going to wear a nappy.
0: Full circle moment.
4: Adult nappy.
2: Why?
4: So I'm sick of going on the toilet.
1: How lazy you become.
4: No, you're at a concert. The good song's coming on. You go, I've been hanging for about three songs.
1: Well, and just let one rip.
4: No, a whiz.
1: Oh, sorry, I thought you were
4: So I'm just going to say, how many wheeze could you do?
2: No, we're not.
1: This is despicable.
2: We're a reputable radio station here.
4: I'm asking
2: MG.
4: The question. How many could you do until it got clogged up?
2: No. Two. Shush. We better take a break. Back with more in a sec.
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2: 131873 is the number. Chris in Scone says, MG, I'm 65 and I have dark hair and I don't use hair dye. Just all natural from Christian Scone.
1: You're saying Chris is a liar.
4: I'm saying that
1: he's
4: genetically
1: blessed.
4: Perfect.
2: I think I can say this because I got along really well with Justin Holbrook in Las Vegas. And yep. It's very tight with our new owners as well, but I think Justin might be adding a bit of a tint to his hair.
1: Oh, it doesn't matter, does it really?
0: No way, Holbrook.
1: It doesn't worry me if anyone.
2: It doesn't matter, but I'm just bringing it up.
4: No, it doesn't worry me either.
0: He's not that.
4: But just saying that you're genetically.
1: Who's the most obvious one, like in the media, who tints their hair?
2: Zorba.
4: Zorba.
1: I haven't seen Zorba for ages. Mm. Is he still doing media stuff?
4: He's MCing stuff and that. He's still.
2: Well, actually, the most prominent in the media would be Paul Gallen.
4: Gow doesn't dye his hair.
2: Yes, he does. And his wife admitted it to.
4: Really?
1: Yeah.
4: Gow.
1: What about Chris Warren?
4: Yeah, he's
2: Frosty.
0: Frosty. Yeah, forgot about that.
1: Because he claims it comes from the
0: chlorine
1: in the pool and the spa.
4: That's another.
0: That's a toss
2: up. I reckon Chris wanders into Manly, like, because he's the media manager. I reckon he walks through the gym and he reckons he's a better sort than the players.
4: Oh yeah,
2: you reckon?
1: Well. He's not a bad looking bloke.
4: Put it this way. You think? He'd look in the mirror longer than they would.
2: Well, look, I'm a single bloke struggling in that department. And he looks a lot better than I do. Let's just say that. But
1: yeah, he does.
2: Where do you think he's letting himself down? Do you think personality or?
1: I think personality, clearly. Have you heard his call?
2: What's wrong with his call?
1: Have you had a discussion with him?
4: No, he's actually a good caller.
2: Ever? He's very good.
1: No, I agree. He's calling brilliantly.
4: Yeah.
1: But have you had a discussion with him? I mean, no. It's just all one way street. It's all about him.
2: Mate, have you ever had a conversation with yourself?
1: Yeah, it's all about me.
2: It's all about you.
1: Yeah, but I've done something. He hasn't done anything.
0: I tell you what, his Tinder profile was very good. Oh,
1: what
0: very
1: was
0: active.
1: It? What's it say?
0: No, remember he read his bio. His bio he read out. It was absolutely beautiful.
2: What did it say?
4: I want to see if I
0: might pad the... here, MG. Have you got a photo of it still?
4: Oh, have a look. Just pad for me for a sec, will you?
1: Yeah. All right. Pad for him.
2: We'll have a look. We'll read it out after the break. So we're now exposing Chris Warren's Tinder account.
0: Oh, you got it, mate.
1: So what does he say?
0: You might take some tips.
1: Are you on Tinder, Lee?
0: You need tips about what he's written. It's absolutely beautiful.
2: He's a wordsmith, is he?
0: And if he's listening, Chris, can you just send us a screenshot?
1: Yeah, what about old mate? Is
2: what do you think,
0: Tooks? What about you?
1: That's what Tooks would say. Yes, a little bit overweight, but you're short on it.
0: You'll find me at Menangle most weekends.
2: Pub tab, 1 o'clock on Saturday.
4: Here we go, found it.
2: Quickly.
4: Have we got time?
2: Just quickly.
4: Okay. Just a quick one. My bio and his Tinder. 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
2: Now, we've got the news coming up, but I just want to acknowledge Joe's phone through on the... open line on the Great Western Highway. Joe, I can't take your call because I've got the news bearing down on us, but Joe's called through to tell me that there's a car on fire on the Great Western Highway near Glenbrook. The highway closed in a westbound direction. So that's affecting listeners on 2GB. Thank you, Joe, for letting us know. Car on fire, Great Western Highway, near Glenbrook. Highway closed in a westbound direction. And full-time in the Tashigal Cup, Parramatta have beaten Cronulla by 20 points to 6. The Eels over the Sharks by 20 points to 6. Full-time in that Tashigal Cup Grand Final. And we've got the game between the Titans and Canberra coming up shortly. Score updates on that as we take you around the grounds for KO. News is next.
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12: Good afternoon, I'm Sarah Wiedersheim. A senior Labor minister is warning it could be months before the global economy recovers from the conflict in the Middle East. US President Donald Trump has rejected Iran's latest proposal to end the war. Energy Minister Chris Bowen has not ruled out further emergency relief as the fuel crisis triggered by the conflict drags on. Mr. Bowen says Australia has been calling for the situation in the Strait of Hormuz to be resolved for weeks.
13: It would be good if this situation is resolved for the world. Because as soon as it's resolved, the world economy can get back to more normal levels. It won't happen overnight. Even if the Straits of Hormuz open tonight, there would still be impacts on supply chains, not just for fuel, but for other things as well. That's why we're taking all the steps we're taking.
12: The US Defence Secretary Pete Hegseth has ordered the withdrawal of 5,000 troops from NATO ally Germany. The decision comes a day after President Donald Trump criticised German Chancellor Friedrich Merz for comments he made about the war with Iran. Latest ABS data has revealed the cost of building materials has risen to levels not seen for 2.5 years. The figures incorporating the year to March don't yet fully account for increases as a result of the conflict in the Middle East. Master Builders Australia Chief Executive Danita Warne says it's likely to deter people from building a new home.
14: At a time where we can least afford it, it is critical that we build particularly new homes. But it's harder and harder for people to be able to justify the cost escalations that they're seeing.
12: A teenage rider is facing a string of traffic charges following a police blitz on illegal e-bikes in Sydney South. Donna Siramana reports.
15: The 17-year-old was arrested in Cronulla yesterday as part of Operation E-Voltage after allegedly ignoring police directions to stop and riding dangerously to evade officers. He's now facing 7 separate charges, including reckless and negligent driving, riding without a license, and using an unregistered and uninsured vehicle. Strike Force detectives have laid a total of 7 charges and issued nearly 50 traffic infringement notices during the high visibility operation. 4 non-compliant e-bikes were seized by police, who warn further multi-agency operations are already locked in for the Sutherland Shire. The teenager has been granted conditional bail and is due to appear in a children's court next week on the 13th. Donna Sirimana, Sydney.
12: Northern Territory Police are expected to charge a 47-year-old man over the murder of 5-year-old Kumanjayi little baby in the next couple of days. And the King has received a colourful reception in Bermuda for an historic visit to the Territory. In finance, one Australian dollar is buying around 71.9 US cents.
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18: The first of today's 3 NRL matches is just getting underway with the Titans hosting the Raiders on the Gold Coast. It's nil all after 3 minutes. Parramatta are coming off a short turnaround when they face the Warriors later today. Eels coach Jason Riles says despite the limited preparation, his side is up to the task.
19: Had a little bit less time to prepare, but at the same time, we've had good time to recover and plenty of time to get our work done. So, so we've been pretty good so far.
18: Tonight, the Roosters host the Broncos at the SFS. The A-League elimination final between Auckland FC and Melbourne City is just getting underway. Tonight, Melbourne Victory take on Sydney FC. In Super Rugby, the Highlanders lead Fiji and drew a 14-12 at half-time. And Brisbane doing it comfortably over Essendon in the AFL this afternoon, leading 124-67 in the final term. That's sport. I'm Troy Dodds.
12: That's the latest news and sport.
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16: Partly cloudy this afternoon. The slight chance for shower. Winds northeasterly at 15 to 25 kilometres an hour, becoming light in the late evening. Mostly sunny tomorrow, a top of 26 degrees. Showers Monday and 25. Sunny Tuesday, a high of 25. Right now in the city, it's 24 degrees. It's 25 degrees at Penrith, 23 in Gosford, 24 at Bankstown and 22 in Campbelltown. I'm Sarah Wiedersain. There'll be more news at 4 o'clock on your news leader, Sydney's 2GB.

0: that I used to know you didn't give a rat's ass.
1: Sounding like Cooper Johns.
2: I can't believe the great man's rattled today. What's happened?
0: I am rattled.
2: You know why? Because you're looking for, you're hosting a corporate box out tonight.
0: I'm excited.
2: And he's going to have a few.
3: Oh.
2: A few lily-pilly wines tonight.
0: A few lily-pillies tonight.
3: Nice.
2: Mm. Anyway, Chris is at Mascot. Hello, Chris.
4: Yeah, beauty. Good timing. Just about to go up the tower. On your Levy. When I was a young bloke, I used to get headaches. I'd say,
2: hang on. Chris. Just stop. Chris. Please tell me you're not an air traffic controller.
4: No, I'm not.
2: Oh, okay. Thank you. What are you doing at the, are you at the airport, are you?
4: Yeah, mate. Just, I don't know, traffic control. They're doing something. Maybe a bit of retire in the tarmac. Maybe. I'm not sure. I'm not privileged enough at info.
2: All right, mate. What you saying?
4: When I was a young bloke, I'd say, Mum, please, I've got a headache. She'd say, Christopher, don't be bloody ridiculous. A head like that should ache.
3: That's good. That is good.
2: I like that. Jason's at Penrith. Hello, Jase.
5: G'day, boys. How are we?
0: Good, Jase.
5: I think MG, you're suffering from a bit of... when God said brains, you thought he said trains and said, can I have a slow one?
2: I haven't heard that before.
0: Wow, that's a good one.
2: That's a good one.
0: Yes.
2: Our listeners are on fire. By the way, if you get to air, you go into the draw for the $100 Harvey Norman voucher. Plus, in this segment, we've got the Jack Daniels pack.
0: Yeah, you've got the merch, the JD slides, the socks, the bucket hat, and the stubby holder.
2: So it's worth calling through if you've got any more for us. Let's go to Steve in Taree. Hello, Steve.
6: Afternoon, fellas. How are you?
2: All well, mate.
6: Yeah, great show. This one's, I think, sits MG from his little confrontation with Wally Lewis in the State of Origin. Reading MG's lips, and I reckon he's saying, mate, you could knock the skin off a rice pudding.
2: Yes. Yes. That's an oldie, but a goodie.
0: Give the money to Steve.
2: Steve wins.
0: No, not yet.
2: Okay, I was going to say, geez.
1: I thought we had a really good one before, but I can't remember.
0: Yeah, it was the first one about...
2: There's been a few good ones.
0: A manager, stop handling yourself.
2: Hang on, let's keep going. I mean, they're coming through thick and fast here. Poor old the ginger ninja, Paddy, back at Pyrmont.
3: he's busy.
2: He's under fire.
0: He's on fire.
1: He's really gingery now.
2: Lise is in Dubbo. Hello, Lise.
7: Hey, how you going, guys?
2: All well, thank you.
7: My dad used to say to us all the time growing up, scram jam before I spread you.
0: spread jam.
1: That's a beauty. I've never heard that.
3: No, I haven't either.
2: There's a few there that I haven't heard before. Everyone's on fire. Keep them coming.
0: That is awesome.
2: We'll take a break. We've got another special guest joining us in the next couple of minutes, Jack Bostock from the Dolphins. And we'll keep going with some callers because I reckon there's plenty more to share. Usually I'd move on, but I think this is worth continuing on with.
0: I think
2: they're
0: so.
2: On fire, the listeners.
0: Yeah, they are.
2: All right, we'll do that. Back around the grounds for KO, Mark Riddell.
3: Yeah, we're going to the bunker for a possible Gold Coast Titans try. They're still making a decision. It's hard to see at the moment. Possibly held up.
1: I think he went up no try.
3: Mo Fotowaker,
1: I don't think it's a try.
3: Yeah, but it's still Canberra Raiders 16, Gold Coast Titans 0. 13 minutes remaining till halftime.
2: Very good, Piggy.
3: Thank you.
2: I'm impressed.
1: That was awesome.
3: Well, that was good because I wasn't even looking.
2: I love Daryl. When I turn around to go around the grounds, you should see his facial expression. As soon as I go around the grounds, it's like, ah!
1: He says, I haven't been watching.
3: Not watching.
2: We'll take a break. 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
2: 131873, the number, Mark Levy, Mark Geyer, Daryl Broman, the big man, and Mark Piggy Riddell. Just before we get to our next guest, there's a few good text messages here that I'm just having a look at, boys, in relation to Aussie slang. You're about as useful as a waterproof tea bag from Pete. Read it, Levy.
3: Read it, Levy.
2: All right.
1: I'll speak to her.
3: Deal with it later.
2: When my auntie used to say, not tonight, Ted, I've got a headache, he'd say, but I'm not going to touch your head, Faye.
0: here's a couple of Panadol.
2: What else? Pull your head in, it's not a cattle truck.
0: Yep.
2: What about nicknames? A highly stressed bloke called Tow Truck heading for a breakdown. I can't use that one. Handy as an ejector seat in a helicopter. you're about as much fun as a trip to the dentist.
0: Yes.
1: What about pothole always getting in the road?
2: Oh, fair suck of the salve. Fair suck of the salve, that's a good one. Your head's harder to look at than the sun.
3: that's a good one.
0: That's harsh.
2: I've seen better heads on a jug of beer.
0: Or better heads on a pimple.
2: So there's a lot coming through. Very good. Dolphins last night, 28-10. I called this with Piggy and Josh in the interactive studio, Suncorp Stadium, in the driving rain. Jack Bostock, boys, made his return from an ACL injury. And
0: looked good, didn't he?
2: Not only did he score one try, he scored a double.
3: Yes.
2: We got him on the line. Hey, Jack.
17: Hey, boys. How are you?
2: Mate, very well. Geez, it would have been nice to be back last night, mate, and congratulations. I mean, you haven't lost it. You picked up where you were before the injury, mate. A couple of tries all over the park, 22 runs, 188 metres, line break assist, 16 tackles. Gee, surely the coach gave you a rap.
17: No, coaches don't rap outside backs anymore, mate, but no, it was good to be out there. I really enjoyed playing footy again with the boys. It's been a long 10.5 months, but yeah, loved every minute of it last night.
2: How difficult is it, Jack, just before the boys jump in? You know, I said something the other day. There was an injury, and I thought to myself, you know, these ACL injuries, they keep you out for a long, long time. And for a young bloke like yourself, you pride yourself on being the fittest, the fastest, the best on the football field. But when that's all taken away from you through an injury like an ACL, not only have you got to get yourself right physically, you've got to get yourself right mentally. Was that a challenge for you?
17: I feel like it was probably more the physical side, more than anything. Obviously it was like shattering at the start, like started to play some good footy, and then, the knee goes and you're like, yeah, you can't play footy, can't do anything. Within about 2 weeks, your leg all but withers away and you got nothing left and you're looking at it, you feel a bit down. But, I felt like after I got back into training, my mindset was pretty good. I knew that I was going to be coming back around round 8 or round 9. I still had, pretty much a full season, hopefully this year, to play. So you prefer playing footy at the end of the year, at the start. So I wasn't too shattered about it. And once the injury was done, plenty have done it before me and there's going to be plenty after me. So it was just time to get about the rehab and get ready to play again.
3: Hey, Jack, what about the move to right centre? We saw you come back and star in that position last night. Was that something that you discussed with Christian Wolf over the preseason? How did that all eventuate?
17: Yeah, it was. Even last year, I'd done the whole preseason at centre before the 2025 season, and then we had a few injuries and a few things not go our way in the team, so I went back to the wing again. And then, yeah, obviously Herbie likes the left side a bit, so he sort of stuck to that left centre this year. And there was a I wasn't too sure where I was going to play when I come back, but when I did come back into skills and team stuff, I was always training at right centre. So, and that's where I sort of I prefer the right side over the left. So it was good to come back out there on the right centre.
15: Mate, I love watching you blokes play. You throw the ball about. I mean, the conditions early last night didn't really suit you, but you continued to keep going. You're down 10-0, I think, and ended up winning 28-10. So you did score 28 in a row. Tell us a little bit about your coach, Christian Wolf. It seems as though he's happy for you blokes to throw it about a bit, and he handles, you know, things when you maybe not going 100% well.
17: Oh yeah, for sure. He got into me last night when I threw that little dribble and flick pass out the sideline and in the wet. He wasn't happy with that one. But we speak a lot about that. Obviously we train and we back our skills, so we know that we're confident that when the ball, whether it's wet or whether it's dry, we can throw the footy around and still be effective with it, not just throwing it around for the sake of it. But yeah, he gives us confidence and lets us back ourselves. And then another big thing is we've improved our defense a lot these last few weeks. So you sort of know if you chance your hand and you do make an error that you can defend it.
0: Also, yeah, I love the way you guys play. I want a record.
15: Great to watch.
0: Like you say, big dude. They're just a really good brand of footy. Origin's around the corner too. So you might have someone like, you know, obviously Hammer's going to be in there. But then you've got someone like Selwyn Cobbo who's playing great footy who might be. I think maybe Maxi Plath could be the number 14 for Queensland. And then Finny Fuiaki. Well, I don't think there's a better back row in the comp at the moment. What's going on with this kid?
17: I know we always knew he could play like that, but yeah, he's so powerful, got like mad leg speed and stuff as everyone can see. And then, he got unlucky early in the game last night. He done the same little drop play he done with Dizzy early on, but he got done for an obstruction. I think it was Gilbert got in the way and then same play happened. Yeah, obviously at the end of the half. And yeah, he's just too powerful for him at the moment. I don't know what he's been eating, but all that horse probably.
0: Give me half.
2: I'm glad you mentioned eating.
15: Well, that's a very important part of your life.
2: Well, it's something we do probably better than most on the show because, well, two of us are big heaps. The other two are, well, one's a reformed fatty. The other one keeps himself in good nick.
15: I wouldn't classify myself as a reformed
2: fatty. I wasn't talking about you, Darryl. I was talking about Piggy, who's also now involved with the Shell Harbour Stingrays, which is Jack's old club. Jack, someone put me onto your social media recently and, you're quite the chef. You're pretty handy in the kitchen. Yeah. What's going on, mate? Talk to us. What's your specialty dish?
17: Probably like most blokes, like steak's probably the favourite to go to. Everyone's happy with good steak. But, I don't know. It was just sort of, when I moved out of home, moved out to Redcliffe, it was either Uber Eats or, teach myself how to cook. So I chose the latter and started cooking, just literally watching like Instagram and TikTok videos, which is sort of why I started making them because that's how I learned. So I was like, hopefully can help someone that's, I don't know, a young fella moved out of home, wants to cook some easier dishes.
15: Get the big man's barbecue cookbook. He'll help you.
2: Why don't you send him a copy?
3: He'll grab that pretty cheap now, wouldn't he?
15: You're a best seller.
2: Give it away.
15: You'd probably have to pay about $300 or $400 for it, but it's worth it.
2: I don't know what the relationship status is at the moment for you, Jack, but I'm just thinking, you know, if you're courting a young woman and just come back to my place and I'll cook up a nice food for you, mate. You're in your soul.
17: Yeah, no, it worked. I do have a missus now, so it must have worked.
2: Very good. Outstanding. Well, Jack, don't worry about all those people that I got a message from your media manager who loves getting a mention, Trad McLean.
0: Loves it,
2: Trad. He thinks he's a first grade footballer, Trad.
17: Oh, yeah.
2: He told me don't mention that apparently you look like Trad Sung because Jack doesn't like it. I don't think you look anything like Trad McLean.
17: That's his claim.
2: Well, mate,
15: he doesn't go to disco and says, g'day, Jack.
2: Well, mate, you're a good style of a bloke. Trad McLean's got a head like a beaten favourite, so don't worry about it.
15: Tradley.
2: Keep playing good football, mate. Congratulations, and good to see you back. Well done.
17: Thanks for having me, lads. Have a good one.
2: Jack Bostock, the Dolphins centre. Two tries last night. A great performance as well. Mate. Back around the grounds for KO, Mark Riddell.
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0: A lot of sisters in that report.
3: It was, MG.
2: We're off to a break. Back with more.
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2: 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Just an update, thanks to DPeat, an injury update. Despite originally being named on the extended bench, South Sydney star Brandon Smith will miss at least a month of footy after re-injuring his calf last week, we're told. So Brandon Smith facing a week on the sidelines. Question two in the Saturday quiz for the $150 Lowe's digital gift card. What was the score in the first, women's State of Origin clash? What was the score in the first women's State of Origin clash on Thursday? Jot that down and then you will give me one more and you can give us a ring on 1-300-722-873. Back around the grounds, we do it, of course, for KO. Mark Riddell.
3: Canberra Raiders 16, Gold Coast Titans 6. 3 minutes, 45 remaining till the break.
2: Mark, you know that, what was that?
3: Till the break.
15: No, it was going good until you said to hold the break. Yeah.
3: Got a bit tired then.
2: Mark, you know the saying, are you picking up what I'm putting down?
15: Yes.
2: Well, I have a friend who says, are you smelling what I stepped in? Thank you. I'm that slow. It usually takes me 2 hours to watch 60 minutes from Tony. Thank you, Tony. As useless as a wooden leg in a bushfire. Thank you for that.
0: Going off like a, what do they say, a frog in a sock?
2: Frog in a sock.
0: Yeah.
2: To a bald man, if you draw a rabbit on your head from a distance, it looks like a hare. Boys had a flashback during the week. Remember when Piggy and Davey would put the anaesthetic to sleep, the anaesthetist to sleep? Any chance of digging that one up? Yeah, we'll see if we can find it for you, Steve. Speaking of old clips, remember this one, boys?
28: Jeff, hello.
29: Hi, how are you, boys?
28: We're all well, thank you, Jeffrey.
29: Like to tell you about me day, I'm in a terrible Brent Tate, I'm telling you.
28: Shocking Brent Tate.
29: Oh, mate.
0: What's happened?
29: Got up this morning, done the usual things, had a Craig Gower, cleaned me Barry B's, hadn't had a Mog. Thought I'm gonna have a good time today. So I got dressed. Put on me best Luke Burt.
28: Just do
29: off that. I went. Yeah. Got outside. It was such a wonderful Dean Parr. I thought, bugger, I'll leave the Peter Parr at home and I'll marshal chalk. So, mate, no. Don't laugh, mate. I'm in pain. I've got four broken Ronnie Gibbs. Anyway, I'm walking down the road. I thought, yeah, I'll have a good time. I might get down to... go and sit down in the beer garden and they got the tab there and it's a nice sunny day. So I'm sitting there, sat down, pulled out the Johnny Raper, opened up the middle of it and pulled the Frank Hyde out. I thought, right, I'm going to have a good time. I'm going to settle down, have a few Michael DeVeers and a Carmichael Hunt all day. So I'm sitting there, having a few Brett Gales. Feeling Jamie Lyon, looking Simon Booth. I noticed there's these three Chris Hicks at the table opposite me. So I said, girls, why don't you come over? But as there's only one of me, you'll have to take Travis Burns sitting on me Darren Mapp.
2: Anyway.
4: Too good.
29: Mate, don't make me laugh, mate.
4: No, hurt anyway, those ribs.
29: I'm this beautiful blue one sitting on my lap. Next minute, mate, three blokes come charging out. And that's when it all went wrong. Before I Brett Stewart, I'm in a Brett kite. three really big blokes and one other bloke. He was a real Mark Bryan, I'm here to tell you. They started belting the Michael Witt out of me. And, man, I wasn't in a real good state, I'll tell you. I ended up with a broken George Rose. Needed 8 stitches in me left Steve Maddie. And the last thing I remember is going to the Trent Waterhouse having a Michael Luck.
4: And on that very positive note, goodbye. We'll say goodbye to you, Jeffrey, and thank you for your help.
0: How good.
2: You've never heard that one, MJ.
0: No, that would awesome.
2: That's one of the great old clips.
15: That'd be about 20 years old at least.
0: So good.
15: At least.
2: One of the great old clips. We better take a break. We'll come back with more on the way to the break. Back around the grounds for KO, Margaret Howell.
3: Denver Raiders 16, Gold Coast Titans 6, halftime.
2: Really got you. You were on your phone then, didn't you?
3: Yeah.
2: Can I make a suggestion to you? Write the score down. Because
3: I know, that's what I'll be doing. Yeah, I remember that.
2: On the way to the break, it's time to make a change to an A-grade cracker. 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
2: Just spotted something, MG, I don't like. I don't like when players before a game are shaking hands and laughing with the opposition.
0: No.
2: I don't like it.
0: No, I'm not a fan.
2: Does that make me old school?
0: No, it doesn't. It's, I don't like it after a game either.
2: See, Dylan Walker's down there laughing. Look, now they're hugging the opponents. Like, what's all that about?
0: Yeah. I mean, once you put your bag in the dressing room, it's game on.
2: Yeah. I don't
0: well,
2: like
0: it used to be anyway.
2: I don't like it. Piggy, can you take it up with Rosie, please?
3: Yeah, can't wait for that one.
2: Thank you.
15: What was it again?
0: Let's go around the grounds.
3: 16-6, half-time. MG, look, I've got it there ready to go.
2: 16-6 to who?
3: Raiders winning over the Titans. If you had been listening the last 10 times, I would have.
2: Because people get in the car and they don't listen to everything. So you need to just remind them, Piggy.
3: 16-6 half time, Raiders are winning.
2: Don't get short. I'm just trying to help you, mate. Daryl, like you helped me over the years, and I'm just trying to help the pickster.
15: I'm going
2: to
15: help the punters out there. There's not many here today. I thought they'd get a reasonable crowd.
0: No, it's 2 hours away.
3: Got
0: it. Oh, hour and a half.
2: Oh, the gates have opened before 4 o'clock. Jeez. So they're going to sit here for an hour and a half and twiddle their thumbs.
0: What are they going to watch?
2: Nothing.
0: Yeah, I know.
2: They're now watching players out there wandering around hugging each other. This is entertainment, lady.
15: You know what? I don't. Actually, I'm not completely off them doing it before a game, but after a game, I don't like it.
2: Oh, really?
15: I don't like it when you, particularly if you've just got beaten by 40.
2: Yeah, I'm with
15: and
2: you,
15: you're with
2: mate.
15: The opposition, laughing and smiling and giggling. It's a different world now. In the old days, you used to you'd shake hands and go off.
0: Yeah,
15: but these days they walk around, which I think is great, get photos, selfies and all that sort of stuff. They don't go in the shed for an hour.
0: I agree. Even more so, D, is the fact that they're here now on their own. There's no other game. If there was a game on now, they'd be sitting behind each other's dugout, supporting their reserve grade or their 20.
15: Yeah.
2: I get we're all mates and everything else, on game day, you're up against an enemy.
0: Yeah, you are.
2: Your opponent is your enemy. I mean, did Kostyuzu before a boxing bout walk into the opponent's dressing room and hug and shake his hand and want to be best mates?
0: No.
2: You're up against an enemy. You're up against an opponent. It's the sport.
15: What if Kostyuzu fought him all through his junior career, though?
2: Bad luck. He still wouldn't do it.
0: No.
2: Because he's mentally prepared to go out there and do what he needs to do. What I would like to think Dylan Walker's about to do.
0: I played my brother 3 times in my life, and I never done that with him. Not before a game, no.
2: There you go.
15: Never did what?
2: There you go.
0: Went and spoke to him before a game.
15: Never.
0: And he was a winger. I never saw him. I never really saw him in a game.
15: Did you ever try and bash him?
0: Once, yeah.
15: And then what happened?
0: He's too quick.
15: So you couldn't get hold of your brother.
0: And I always, that's kind of one of the times I knew that maybe it's time to pack up the bags.
15: What year did you retire?
0: 2000.
15: That was a big year.
0: Straight after the Olympics.
2: Oh, wow.
0: Yeah.
2: How long have I got here, Mr. Jerb? I got another break to clear, have I, before we, okay, one more break. So we've got a bit of time let's take a few more calls just before we, wrap up for the hour. Maury in Brisbane's next. Hello, Maury.
1: G'day, boys. Love the show.
0: What do you got, Moz?
15: Hey, Bozza.
1: Mate, you ever heard the saying, you better put a mirror down the end of the bed so you can wake up to yourself?
2: Jeez, you had me worried when you said mirror and bed. I was like, oh, where are we going there, Maury?
3: I was thinking of Big Man then.
2: Brilliant, Maury. Thank you.
15: I've done a bit of that. I have got a mirror on the end of my bed. Sliding doors.
3: Ooh.
2: Steve's in Wyong. Hey, Steve.
9: Hey, boys. Love the show. Oh, grandfather had a great saying. About as useful as a glass eye with a crack in it.
15: I reckon these are only Aussies too, you know.
3: Yeah.
15: You'd think anywhere else in the world they would say something like that.
3: They would not have an idea what we're talking about.
0: That's what we're saying.
15: Where would you think, outside of possibly New Zealand, somewhere else in the world where they might consider
0: maybe
15: this sort of
0: England?
15: England, you think so?
0: Maybe. Yeah. Maybe north of England.
2: Yeah. Greg saying, Levy, can you educate Piggy, please? When a team is when a game is in action, a team isn't winning, it's leading.
15: Leading, yeah.
2: Winning is a result. So just some constructive criticism.
0: Versus.
2: Greg for you, Piggy.
0: And they reckon
3: Greg.
2: Anything to say to that, Greg?
3: Beat it.
15: Beat it, pest.
0: And they reckon versus isn't a word either.
2: Versus?
0: Yeah.
2: Isn't it?
0: No. Adam Horse was going on to me the other day about...
2: Well, he's a wordsmith.
0: Versus, but that's what I was saying when I was a kid.
15: It's probably, well, versus, it rhymes with nurses and they're...
3: curses.
15: And verses. So it's a word.
2: Let me squeeze one more in here. John's been waiting patiently in Brisbane. Hey, John, what do you got for us, mate?
10: Hey, team. Great show, fellas. A quick
0: Thanks,
10: one
0: Johnny.
10: For you.
0: Thank you, John.
10: You're lucky breathing is instinctive.
15: But these are unique today. I haven't heard most of these.
2: All right, who wins, MG? You're Daniel's pack.
0: I'm going to give it to Mark from Moffat's Beach.
15: What do you think?
0: About saying a manager so you can stop handling yourself.
2: Oh, yeah. You like that one?
0: Oh, that was a funny one. They're all been great. Like, I should, you know what I might do? Put a little rhyming slang book together.
2: MG's rhyming slang?
0: Yeah.
2: Do it.
15: And brought to you by
0: Daniels. Brought to you by Taft.
2: So what you're going to do is pinch all of them, put it in your book and sell it.
0: And say that one's from Steve from Taree and Mark from Office Beach.
2: Oh, you won't credit them. You'll claim it as your own. I'm all over it. We're off to a break. Back with more.
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2: Back around the grounds for KO. Piggy Riddell.
3: 16-6. Canberra Raiders over the Titans. You're a grub, Levy.
15: What were you doing on your phone texting?
2: He had the headsets off and he was on his phone.
3: Well, it's 3:58, 59 now. You know we were always done by then.
2: We're still on air. You got to be prepared, Piggy.
3: Oh, yeah.
2: Around the grounds. Can't get caught out.
3: Hey, I got it there. I got there in the end.
2: Just quickly, Big Man Mitch at Palmerston says, Big Man, I had your cookbook years ago. Loved the Portuguese chicken. Got divorced and lost it. Any chance I could have another one?
15: No.
2: But you can pick it up for free at your local library, mate, if you want to get another
15: somewhere,
2: copy.
15: Mate. It's a good book.
2: Actually, I've got a copy of it at home.
15: You should use it.
2: I'm going to look up that Portuguese chicken.
15: Oh, it's beautiful, mate. You know what? It sort of focuses on the Portuguese side of it.
2: As in other words, you've got chicken. No idea how to make it.
3: You didn't even read it, did you?
2: He didn't even write it. We've got a break for some news. We'll come back with plenty more. You're listening to the continuous call team as we do it from Combank Stadium ahead of the game between Parramatta and the Warriors. The first we call for you at 5:30.
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20: Good afternoon, I'm Sarah Wiedersehen. The Prime Minister says the US is playing a different role in the world under President Donald Trump. Anthony Albanese has spoken about the relationship between Australia and the US as he prepares to mark 1 year since being re-elected with a large majority. He's told the ABC that Australia's positions on matters including the USA are changing.
21: It made the decision without consulting allies to launch the war on Iran. President Trump was elected on a platform of America first. That changes the dynamic in the world for Western democracies.
20: Mr. Albanese has confirmed he intends to lead Labor to the next federal election in 2 years' time. The Trump administration says hostilities with Iran have terminated as a congressional deadline for war powers looms. The US president argues the weeks-long ceasefire has reset the clock on the conflict, allowing the US to maintain its military presence in Iran without the need for legislative approval. Despite the move, the White House has confirmed military options to finish the conflict remain on the table if the latest round of peace talks fails. Detectives have struck a major blow against a Sydney crime syndicate, charging a seventh man over a series of kidnappings. The investigation was sparked in early 2023 when a 30-year-old man was found dumped on a street at Greenacre with injuries to his face, hands and feet. Police allege the victim was one of three people targeted during a week-long wave of abductions fueled by an ongoing drug dispute. After a whirlwind trip to the United States, the King has received a colourful reception in Bermuda for an historic visit to the territory. Nine's Europe correspondent Josh Bavis reports from London.
4: This is King Charles' first visit to a British overseas territory as sovereign, and he was greeted by energetic crowds. The reception for the 77-year-old included a 21-gun salute and marching band. He was welcomed by mobs of schoolchildren and tested his sea legs for a quick trip to a small island to promote conservation efforts. He's staying in Bermuda for 3 days after the royal visit to the US. His soft diplomacy there seems to have paid off, with Donald Trump announcing he'll remove all tariffs on whiskey as a token of good faith. That alone is set to restore millions of pounds a week back to whiskey producers in Scotland. The Queen will remain in the United States for the time being.
20: And the New South Wales government has unveiled a $10 million funding package to divert thousands of tonnes of food from the state's landfills into the hands of those in need. In finance, one Australian dollar is buying around 71.9 US cents.
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5: Canberra lead Gold Coast 16-6 early in the second half in the NRL, with the Titans blowing a host of first half chances. Still on league, and PNG Chiefs General Manager Michael Chamis has confirmed the club is chasing try-scoring machine Alex Johnston, but no deal has been done. He's told the Continuous Call team Johnston is a perfect fit for the new NRL franchise.
6: No, look, he hasn't signed yet. We're in the process. We've been negotiating with Alex for some time, and we're pretty confident that'll happen. But at this stage, we haven't put pen to paper, but we're hopeful that's not too far away. He's a legend of Papua New Guinea. He's a legend of the game, and we'd love to have him at the Chiefs.
5: Auckland FC has grabbed a late first-half goal to lead Melbourne City 1-0 in the A-League elimination final. The Lions have thrashed the Bombers 143-79 in the AFL, and Oscar Piastri will line up third on the grid for tomorrow morning's F1 sprint race in Miami. That's sport, I'm Troy Dodds.
20: That's the latest news in sport.
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8: Partly cloudy this afternoon, the slight chance of a shower, winds northeasterly at 15 to 25 kilometres an hour, becoming light in the late evening. Mostly sunny tomorrow, a top of 26 degrees, showers Monday and 25, sunny Tuesday, a high of 25. Right now in the city, it's 22 degrees. It's 24 at Penrith, 22 in Gosford, 23 at Bankstown, 22 at Lucas Heights. I'm Sarah Widdersane. There'll be more news at 5 o'clock on your news leader, Sydney's 2GB. Okay.

0: 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Piggy, we'll go with you first. You've got to get downstairs. Who are you tipping tonight?
1: I'm going to tip the upset. I'm going to tip my Eels, my player to deliver. I'm going to go with Ronald Volkman. He's an ex-Warrior, needs a big night tonight. So Volkman, player to deliver. And my bold prediction, Levy, I'm going to go a double for Addo Carr.
0: Ooh, okay. What about you, big man?
2: I'm tipping the Warriors, player to deliver. I'm going to go Tanner Boyd. I read something in the paper today. They've offered him another deal, which they should have, based on his form as the lights go out here. And we have a, I don't know what it is. I imagine
0: kind of spooky in here, Darryl.
2: It is kind of spooky. And my bold prediction, as I said before, I'm going to go Khan Pereira, three tries tonight.
0: All right. Let us know where you're tuning into the coverage, folks. You might be heading off somewhere. You might be sitting around a campfire, maybe in a caravan, sitting at home, listening to the footy. And shout out to all those people that love syncing up our commentary with the pictures. That's becoming more and more popular. So if you haven't already downloaded the 2GB app or updated the app, the 4BC app as well, while we're calling the footy, you should be able to hit the sync button. And you can take your pick of options. Otherwise, you can scroll through and work out how you can line it up with the vision. And you got the
2: change of ownership. Did you have to do something on the app?
0: Yeah, so you had to. You virtually had to reinstall the app and then re-sign in.
2: Okay.
0: Just so we can, so to make sure that you're all good to go for May 1, which was yesterday.
2: Good work.
0: But it was very easy. And if people struggle, you can contact the station via the website, the contact form, and our tech team will be in touch to talk you through it. Because not everybody's tech savvy, Darryl.
2: Well, I'm not. Look, I'm calling it. I'm not tech savvy.
0: No?
2: Because I tried to do it the other day, but I didn't know how to do it properly.
0: You're pretty good at putting
2: it again.
0: You're pretty good at putting a bit on the races on the phone.
2: I've been doing that like 5,000 times a week.
0: That's tech savvy,
2: bro. It's not a problem.
0: That's tech savvy.
2: No, once that goes out the window, I'll be in trouble. Wow.
0: Hey, the fireworks go off and out they come. The banner, the big Parramatta Eels logo in the middle of halfway. What a nice touch that is.
2: Beautiful. It looks like a big trampoline, doesn't it?
0: And it's spinning around. I want to go and jump on the middle of it, Darryl.
2: Sounds like you're singing a Kylie Minogue song.
0: Spinning around, move out of my way.
2: How good is she, Kylie?
0: What about the hot pants?
2: Well, she didn't used to be like, what was she on? She on Neighbours. Neighbours, that's right. And then she got into the singing and everyone took her as a bit of a joke. But
0: she's a global superstar.
2: She sure is. She lives in England, does she?
0: I think so, yeah. Comes home from time to time. Much like you, Darryl. Global superstars.
2: Yeah, good point.
0: We'll take one last break. We'll come back with the action. Parramatta and the Warriors here at CommBank Stadium.
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8: The continuous cold team celebrating 40 years. 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
0: 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I think Mark Piggy Riddell's downstairs somewhere. We'll get those ground conditions in just a moment. 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
5: Attack here, Parramatta. Full play back again to Smith. He goes away to Volkman. Volkman goes to the line. He's gone straight through and scores the try. Oh, they like that one, Parramatta. They open the scoring at Combank. 11 metres away from the goal line, right of centre field. Full play back again as Egan goes to the right. Boyd. Boyd delivers a lovely ball and slicing through is Lekka Halasima. That's as good as it'll ever get. The Warriors hit back 6-4. Clark, flat pass away to James Fisher-Harris. Chanel Harris-DeVita. A bullet pass. Pereira! Pereira, a great try in the corner! Oh, the speedster! Darryl's tipped him for a double tonight. There's one! And they're back in front, the Warriors. 10-6, kick to come.
6: Boyd on the right, links up with Tuipiki.
5: 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He flicks the ball back inside. With Teddy Zalesniak, what a try! 14-6, kick to come.
6: Half-time, 16-6. The Warriors leading Parramatta.
4: Across Australia, this is the Continuous Call team.
7: Yeah, and Combank Stadium, the venue for tonight's clash between the Warriors and Parramatta, and it's a reasonable crowd here as well, probably have 15,000 here, I would think. So they're seeing some good football. It's been a very competitive first half of football. Clearly, the Warriors have been the better side, but to their credit, the Eels, they keep throwing a fair bit at them, and, you know, they just need to knuckle down a bit here, just ease up on the mistakes, the Eels, and they might get right back into this game. But at the moment, the Warriors look to be doing it pretty easily. They're a quality side, and they've got some very good players. We'll bring Piggy Waddell into this. Pig, it's a good game of football. Your Eels, I don't know, I'm not sure if they can get back into it.
8: Yeah, it's going to be tough, isn't it, big man? I think the first thing, they'll need to be the first to score after the break, get themselves back into the game. But once you have a look at that first half, those errors that you speak of, too many coming out of their own end for Parramatta. And then on the flip side, they've given away too many penalties as well. I think they've had about five penalties against them and two or three six to goes as well. And that's just put them under too much pressure. The Warriors probably should be further in front, but they still find themselves within reaching distance, the Parramatta Eels. So plenty to work on for this second half. But you're right, I just think if the Warriors control the football, defend well, that they probably go on with it.
7: They just look bigger and stronger, the Warriors, and they're probably like that in most sides they play against. I mean, as we know, the Eels have been decimated with injury this year, and I think they're doing a pretty good job considering the situation, as I said, with the injuries. But the Warriors are just, they're well coached, and they're just machine-like. Some of those big boys, Halasima and Fisher Harris and Jackson Ford's been tremendous for them as well. And then you go out to the backs and they're nearly as big again. You know, Tuivasa Sheck, Vuteni Zalesniak, Pompey in the centres is a giant. And then you've got Tanner Boyd, who's in tremendous form and just, you know, directing around the park. Aaron Clark, they look too good to me. They just look a little bit too classy, too big, too strong. And I think they will go on with it here in the second half.
8: Yeah, look, they have been really fast through the middle. Parramatta haven't been able to control the ruck at all, and what that means is that the Warriors are either playing on the front foot or they're getting those six to goes that we've seen throughout that first half. The Warriors have really targeted the right edge of the Parramatta Eels with Pennicini and Brian Kelly, and we've seen that man that you spoke about just then, Tuivasa Sheck and Cam Pereira. They've had plenty of joy down those edges, or down the left edge particular, with those two. And that'll continue in that second half. I have no doubt that they're going to go back there on that side of the field, because they've had a fair bit of success.

0: and give me two of them.
1: Yeah, that'll cost a bit, I reckon.
0: I don't know. All right, well, it has been. It's just been all the Roosters, and we're not exaggerating how good they have been and how good this pack of theirs has been.
1: And again, the Broncos, a couple of injury concerns. It was Dean Mariner, he came off the field. That's brought Jesse Arthurs onto the field. And then you had Kucheski go off with a HIA. He's past that. The Roosters, they'll be without Lindsay Collins for the second half. He failed his HIA. So couple of injury concerns, but again, the Roosters, they're in the box seat to go right on with this. And could we see a 50 and put a line through the Broncos tonight?
0: Oh, stop it. Jeez, you say some stupid things
1: that
0: sometimes.
1: That could be another bold prediction.
0: I did say
1: 13 plus.
0: You can't.
1: Could be 40 plus.
0: You were asked for your bold prediction.
1: I said 13 plus.
0: Yes, before the match. You can't now at halftime give me a bold prediction of 50 plus and rule the Broncos out of premiership contention.
1: I said, could it happen, Chris?
0: Possibly.
1: Yes. Let's take a break.
0: We okay? 24 points to nil. The Roosters over the Broncos at halftime on the continuous call.
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0: A quick play the ball. Here's Tedesco. Daly, Cherry Evans splits them wide open. And Cherry Evans goes in to score. Out the way goes Walker on Tedesco. Sabala gets it on. And Daniel Tupo goes in to score. And he will join Billy Slater in outright third place on the all-time try-scoring list. Connor Watson looking threatening. He's just been injected into the game. 12 metres out, Roosters on the attack, last tackle, Walker threads the needle, and they go in, Savala will score, Savala goes in to score the Roosters' third try of the match, Walker goes for it, gives it away, Watson, looking for a straight runner, he puts a chip in, ricochet, Walker comes round, and Walker will score yet another try for the Roosters. 24 points to nil. The Roosters over the Broncos at halftime on the continuous call.
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0: You bet it is. Chris Warren, Josh Morris with you in the interactive studio for Harvey Norman. And, well, we've seen real classy 40 minutes from the Roosters. And they've lost a couple of their big boppers. They've thrown their bodies on the line. One of them, Lindsay Collins, he won't be back. And J-Moz, it's been all class, but as you say, as we

0: number 18, that was the track Don't We by Morgan Wallen. We also played Burn It Down by Hayley Jensen at 19. And we kicked off the countdown this week with the track Into It by Nathan Lamont. The Country Music Countdown is rebroadcast right around the country through 2GB, 4BC, 6PR and network stations right across Australia. 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
0: Well, it's time now to spin one from my personal playlist, and we was playing this bloke on the weekend, last weekend, in fact, the long weekend, and we sat around the fire with a couple of cold beers, and we put on John Denver, and I thought, why not give him a run here? So here he is, John Denver with Rocky Mountain High.

0: And that was the sounds of John Denver. Gee, was good, wasn't he, with the song Rocky Mountain High. We'll continue counting down after the break. You are with The Duck. This is the Country Music Countdown right across Australia.
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0: was done for.
1: And from 13 down to 15 this week, that was Max McNown with the track Done For. We also played Like God Intended by Jordan Davis at 16. And earlier, we played Plastic Cigarette by Zach Bryan. The Country Music Countdown, right around the country we go. Now, Blue Lagoon Beach Resort on the shores of Shelley Beach is at the only caravan park on the New South Wales Central Coast with an absolute beachfront location. 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It is right on the beach, this place, and you can go there with us. We'll tell you about that in a minute. Blue Lagoon Beach Resort is the perfect place to switch off. 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Ducks Winter Beachside Campout. 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June 26th through to the 28th, we're going to have live entertainment, Friday night footy on the big screen, campfire, combi keg with beers flowing, food trucks, Oz Off-Road pop-up store. 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You'll love it. 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

0: And from 10 down to 12 this week, that was Rachel Fahan with the track Deep End. We also played 2 Feet and a Heartbeat by Lane Pittman. Jeez, I love that track. It's a great title, isn't it? At 13, Smoke I've Known. We've played that one at number 14 for you as well by Chase Matthew and James Johnston. Right around the country we go as we count down to number 1. A quick break and back with more in just a tick.
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0: It's time now to take a look at this week's country album charts for you, and it's a new one at number 20 this week, the self-titled album called Cowboy Simple by, of course, Cowboy Simple. At 19, it's Bud Rokeski with the album Dusk. How Many Songs by John Williamson sits at 18 this week. At 17, Anna Weatherup, Delusional, what a great album. Dangerous in Denim by Max Jackson sits at 16. At 15, it's Casey Chambers with the album Backbone. Gone Bush by Slim Dusty's at 14. Slim Dusty again at number 13 this week with Gone Truckin'. It's Keith Urban at number 12 this week with the album High. And at number 11, it's Brad Cox with that great album, Endemic Intelligence in Multiple Dimensions. We'll run through the top 10 albums next hour here for you on the Country Music Countdown.
2: Number 11.

0: And at number 11, that was Luke Combs with Sleepless in a Hotel Room. Well, that's the first hour of the countdown come and gone. Next hour, we'll continue counting down. We'll run through the top 10 ARIA country charts for you, and I'll play one from my playlist as well. In the meantime, though, we'll take a quick break, take some news, and come back with that second hour shortly. You are with The Duck. You're tuned in to the Country Music Countdown right across Australia.
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2: Good evening, I'm Carolee Katsimbanis. Liberal Senator Jacinta Namba-Jimpa-Price is demanding an independent inquiry into the governance of Alice Springs town camps. Northern Territory Police are on high alert for further riots following the arrest of 47-year-old Jefferson Lewis over the alleged abduction and murder of 5-year-old Kumanjai little baby. Lewis is expected to be charged in the next couple of days. Senator Price says a refusal to speak plainly about systemic failures in the Northern Territory is leaving the most vulnerable at risk.
3: These are the conversations that we need to start having. They are concentrations of high-risk areas where we know there's violence. They're supposed to be alcohol-free on paper. They're not. Sexual abuse takes place. There's no maintenance. There's no upkeep.
2: Prime Minister Anthony Albanese has confirmed he intends to lead Labor to the next federal election in 2 years' time. Tomorrow marks 1 year since the party won a record 94 seats. And the Victorian Liberals have claimed victory in the critical by-election for the seat of Nepean on Melbourne's Mornington Peninsula, billed as the first major electoral test for opposition leader Jess Wilson. There's growing concern for the spread of fire ants in Queensland as new nests are detected in the Toowoomba region. Residents are urged to be on the lookout and report any nests they find. National Fire Ants Eradication Program Operations Manager Marnie Manning says it's important to help stop the spread of the pest.
4: You know your backyard much better than us. And what we ask for you is to, if you look at a nest and or ants and you think it looks suspect, then trust yourself and report it immediately through our dedicated phone line.
2: The Chinese firm that controls the port of Darwin has launched a legal battle against Australia's attempts to reclaim the asset, claiming the federal government's efforts violate Australia's free trade deal with China. Both major parties went to last year's election promising to strip Landbridge of its 99-year lease. Checking Finance, one Australian dollar buying 72 US cents.
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2: In the NRL, the Warriors have made it 4 wins in a row, beating the Eels 36-14 in Sydney's West. Earlier, a win for Sydney Roosters over Brisbane Broncos 38-24. A frustrated Gold Coast coach, Josh Hannay, says his team took a soft approach in their 28-12 loss to the Raiders. The Titans rarely threatened the Raiders, with Hannay saying it was difficult to watch.
5: Yeah, you don't see the signs, but I just thought we started with a soft mentality and they just, you know, came here to work hard for each other, and yeah, we had a couple of chances, but the reality is we were never really in that.
2: Super Rugby, Highlanders over Fijian Drua 24-14, Blues over Moana Pacifica 45-19, and Reds over the Brumbies 32-21. In the AFL, St Kilda celebrating with their win over Carlton 108-69, Geelong over North Melbourne 135-86. Brisbane Lions defeated the Bombers 143-79 at Marvel, and Richmond over West Coast by 11 points 99-88. Now, Fremantle's Matthew Johnson faces two $1,500 fines for offences, including striking against Bulldogs William Lewis during the second quarter of Friday night's game. The tall midfielder can reduce the penalties to $1,000 with an early plea. In the A-League men's playoffs, a 1-0 win for Sydney over Melbourne Victory, and after penalties, a 2-1 win for Auckland over Melbourne City. And in the women's, the playoffs, a win for Melbourne City over Melbourne Victory 1-0. And that is the latest news and sport.
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2: Northeasterly winds 15 to 20 kilometres an hour, becoming light later this evening. A slight chance of a shower before dropping down to 17 overnight, before a mostly sunny Sunday, a top of 26 in the city, 23 degrees in the west. Showers Monday and 25, sunny Tuesday, a top of 25, Wednesday mostly sunny 23, Thursday partly cloudy 24, Friday sunny and 21, and next Saturday mostly...

0: number 9 this week. That was Rethink Some Things by Luke Combs. And we also played that big hit from Ella Langley, Choosing Texas, at 10.
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0: It's time now to spin another track from my personal playlist. I thought, why not give this one a go? It's by Ronnie Dunn, and the song's called Believe.
13: Old man Wrigley lived in that white house down the street where I grew up. Mama used to send me over with things. We struck a friendship up. Spent a few long summers out on his old porch swing. Said he was in the war, went in the Navy. Lost his wife, lost his baby. 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I asked him what he meant.

0: Gee, he's got a voice, doesn't he? Of course, that was Ronnie Dunn, of course, from Brooks and Dunn, but that's a solo effort. And what a great song. It was called Believe.
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1: Number 8.

0: And from 7 up to 6 this week, that was Dasher with the track Oh Anna. We also played Still Town by Morgan Evans at 7. And earlier, Megan Maroney's hit Medicine, we played that one for you at 8.
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0: And jumping all the way from 11 to 3 this week, that was Ella Langley with the track Be Her. We also played Casey Barnes' big song made for this at 4. And earlier we played Sunburn by Tucker Wetmore. The Country Music Countdown, right across the country we go. A quick break and back with more.
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0: And it's time for us to run through the top 10 Australian country albums for you this week. And at number 10 is the Wolf Brothers with Australian Made. Lane Pittman with the album What Now sits at 9. Wiggle Up Giddy Up by The Wiggles is at 8. At number 7, it's Wade Foster with Gooseneck Party. Where You'll Find Me by James Johnston sits at number 6. At 5, it's Hayley Jensen with the album Country Soul. Steel Town by Morgan Evans is at 4. At 3, it's Tom Curtin with the album He's to You. Dropping a spot from 1 down to 2 this week, it's Becky Cole with the new album Through the Haze. And at number 1, it's Felicity Urquhart and Josh Cunningham with the album Everything Around You.
1: Number 2.

0: 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You can also follow us on Facebook by searching Duck4x4 there to find the Duck Facebook page. A big thank you to our studio producer, Liam, who does such a great job back there in the studio. Thank you to our network stations for your continued support of this show. But most importantly, thank you to you for listening. We will be back with another edition of the Country Music Countdown next week. We will see you then.
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2: Hello, I'm Carolee Katsimbanis. This month's budget will show revenue will come under pressure mainly as a result of the Iran war. Federal politics editor Michael Packey.
3: Treasury will use the May 12 budget to forecast a downgrade in revenue, mainly on the back of slower economic growth and a lift in unemployment. Strong commodity prices and a spike in inflation will support the amount of money coming into government coffers in the short term, but a higher exchange rate will challenge revenue as exports come under pressure. Treasury also says the $25 billion hospital agreement with the states and territories is the biggest spending item in the budget, followed by $14 billion on defence investments and $6 billion to deliver various medication on the PBS. Michael Packey reporting.
2: Jewish leaders are urging the New South Wales government to keep all options on the table as reports emerged that a plan to arm private security guards has stalled. Currently, the community security group is permitted to carry pistols at schools and synagogues, but remains prohibited from doing so at public gatherings. Toowoomba residents are being urged to be on alert for fire ants' nests. New nests have been detected in the Cotswolds Hills region. National Fire Ants Eradication Program Operations Manager Marnie Manning says people need to remain vigilant across Queensland.
4: Toowoomba has a huge amount of development going on at the moment. Where you put your money and who you buy your materials from, things like organic materials like soil, a whole range of those types of organic materials, or anything where organic material can be brought along with it, like pallets or bricks.
2: After a whirlwind trip to the United States, the King has received a colourful reception in Bermuda for an historic visit to the territory. Nine Europe correspondent Josh Bavis reports from London.
5: This is King Charles' first visit to a British overseas territory as sovereign, and he was greeted by energetic crowds. The reception for the 77-year-old included a 21-gun salute and marching band. He was welcomed by mobs of schoolchildren and tested his sea legs for a quick trip to a small island to promote conservation efforts. He's staying in Bermuda for 3 days after the royal visit to the US. His soft diplomacy there seems to have paid off, with Donald Trump announcing he'll remove all tariffs on whiskey as a token of good faith. That alone is set to restore millions of pounds a week back to whiskey producers in Scotland. The Queen will remain in the United States for the time being.
2: Checking finance, one Australian dollar buying 72 US cents.
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2: NRL Round 9, Sydney Roosters defeated Brisbane Broncos 38-24. It was a win for the Canberra Raiders over Gold Coast Titans 28-12. And the Warriors' stellar start to 2026 has continued. Andrew Lucas reports.
6: The Warriors have made it 4 wins on the trot, beating the Eels 36-14 in Sydney's West. The Kiwi side led 16-6 at half-time before Parramatta cut the deficit to 4 points after the break in front of over 16,000 fans. But the Warriors surged home with 3 unanswered tries. Aliofana Khan Pereira finished with a double for the victors. Andrew Lucas at Combank Stadium.
2: AFL, St Kilda successful over Carlton 108-69. Earlier wins for Brisbane, Richmond and Geelong. In the A-League men's playoffs, a 1-0 win for Sydney over Melbourne Victory. And after penalties, a 2-1 win for Auckland over Melbourne City. Oscar Piastri lining up third on the grid for the F1 sprint race in Miami. And in Super Netball, wins for the Adelaide Thunderbirds and Melbourne Maverick. That's the latest news and sport.
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2: Northeasterly winds, 15 to 20 kilometres an hour, becoming light later this evening. A slight chance of a shower before dropping down to 17 overnight, before a mostly sunny Sunday, a top of 26 in the city, 23 degrees in the west. Shower Monday and 25, sunny Tuesday, a top of 25, Wednesday mostly sunny 23, Thursday partly cloudy 24, Friday sunny and 21, and next Saturday mostly sunny and 22 degrees.
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0: Sunday morning edition of Australia Overnight, and there is ABBA and Fernando for the ABBA Festival in Trundle yesterday and rolling into today, Sunday morning. And we found out that the hotel in Trundle has the longest veranda in New South Wales. And Bruce tells us on the text it also has the widest main street in Australia. It's 60 metres wide and semi-trailers can do a U-turn. There you go. The widest street and the longest veranda in New South Wales is in Trundle. 133693, tell us something about where you live that we don't know. Tell us something about where you live that we don't know. Oh, we'd love to hear from you around Australia. 133693, something about your city, town or suburb that we don't know. Phone now, 133693.
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0: South Wales. And then from there we went over to a hotel in Corowa.
1: Right.
0: And I went to the Rutherglen Mount Carmel school. I was a boarder.
1: Yeah.
0: And we were only there 10 months when my father passed away. And then mother and I came down to Melbourne. Yes. So as I say, 91 in May, and I was born in Parkes. I think it was about 40 miles or something in those days. You called it from Trundle. But great memories. Well, I say great memories of a two-year-old. You can't remember much, but you've got the history of it.
1: Yes.
0: And I've got, as I say, what I'm looking at now is a little, in those days you had little boxes which you put your matches in, and I've got the hotel on one side and all the history of it on the other side with the 29 was the number. Thank you, Pat.
1: Now, Margaret, before you go, can I tell you the date of my birthday?
0: No.
1: The 17th of May. I'm the Sunday and you're the Monday, so we'll have to remember that. It's, a couple of weeks away.
0: Thursday.
1: Thursday? No, it would be Sunday because it was Saturday last year. Don't you think? Anyway, we'll work
0: it out. That's right, yes. Yeah. Yours is the Sunday and mine will be the Monday.
1: Yours is the Monday when you turn 91.
0: Happy birthday.
1: Thank you, Margaret. Good on you. Thank you, Margaret. I got teased because they say, did you milk your birthday last year? Gee, you did, Pat. Every day you spoke about it. Now 2 weeks out, we're starting already. Thank you, Margaret, who turns 91 on the 18th of May. How good's that? And her parents own the Trundle Pub. Laz in Perth. Hi, Laz.
2: There you go, mate. Hang on a second. I've just got a train going past.
1: Were you at the footy or something? I think I heard you talking about the footy.
2: Oh, no, I don't want to talk about the footy.
1: Okay.
2: I love these stories about these places where the longest, veranda and all that sort of stuff is fantastic. But I'll tell you about a place, and you probably relate to it, because you worked over here for a bit, didn't you, in the West?
1: Yeah, I did. Absolutely. Started my rugby career there.
2: Yeah. So, just down the road from Newman, there's a place called Big Bell, which is Q.
1: Yeah.
2: Q. It's a gold mine. And they had a pub there, and it's still there. It's massive, absolutely massive. But you know what?
1: Mm-hmm.
2: When they built it, it had the longest bar in the world.
1: Is that right? The longest bar in the world?
2: Longest bar. And the pub's still there. I spent a fair bit of time out there, that part of the world. And, longest bar, and you wouldn't believe it. It just went all the way around the pub.
1: Yeah, something to see. And what did they say, the person behind the bar, when a horse walked into the bar? What did they say?
2: Nay.
1: No. Why such a long face?
2: but it's still there, mate. It's still there in all its glory.
1: Mm.
2: And the gold mine is still going. It's an open pit.
1: Yep.
2: And they look after the pub.
1: Yep.
2: They look after the pub, whatever. You can't buy beer there.
1: Right.
2: It was famous for the longest bar in the world.
1: Hey, give us the location again for those who might have missed it. So where is the longest bar in the world? Laz is going to tell us now.
2: Okay, it's between, I think it's Wongan Hills and Newman.
1: Okay.
2: On the Great Northern Highway.
1: Great Northern Highway. Okay.
2: And you turn left at a Q or Mount Magnet.
1: Right.
2: And you go out to the mine and you can go to the pub and it's still there in all its glory. It's unbelievable.
1: There you go for WA. Well, anybody to visit. Thank you, Laz. We're going to go away and come back with health and wellbeing right after this.
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1: 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Hello, Russell.
17: Good morning, Pat.
1: 133-693, we've just heard the number there, but a reminder for our listeners to talk to Russell. And how's your week been and your weekend so far?
17: Pretty good. We've got this sunny, bright, warmer weather that's going through. No rain, which is not good, but pleasant weather, really, I suppose you could say. Winter really hasn't hit up our way. It's more like it's almost summer. We're getting in the 20s in the day. I know down in Victoria it's got up to 30 at some spots, so...
1: I think it's about to turn, though, when you mentioned Victoria. But you're right. Yeah, there's been some real sunny patches. So winter hasn't quite kicked in, but it's there in the distance. It's on its way. Now, tell me about this earthing or grounding. Very interesting. Have I said that right? So you've got earthing. Is grounding?
17: Yeah, it is. Look, we got someone, I think it was probably about 6 months or 9 months ago, rang us about that and asked for an opinion on it. And really, I knew a bit about it, but it hadn't been something I'd delved into with any vigour. I thought, well, I've walked around with bare feet. I've done the bindi dance when I've been younger.
1: Yeah.
17: And
1: all right, so it's about connecting to the earth, the bare feet, and connecting to the, the earth beneath you. Okay.
17: Yeah, and, you know, they've talked about this for years. In fact, I didn't realise, but back in the 1800s, the late 1800s, they actually looked at patenting electric girthing shoes, which had metal going into the soles to touch your feet and touch the ground. So when you walked, you were earthing yourself. Well, I suppose as a child, I didn't wear shoes much around anyhow, so I would have been earthing all the time, I think. But, you know, I looked at it and thought, is there science behind it and what's it all about? And it seems that by earthing, you distribute the electrons, the magnetic and the electronic fields in the body, which we do have, and that's why we can pick up ECGs and we can hook machines on us and get brain waves and all sorts of things. And was there any research behind it? Well, actually, there was. And one of them was actually a double-blind, placebo-controlled, randomised study. So they would have had fake earthing versus earthing, and they found that with these, there's evidence to say that can help with anxiety and improving sleep patterns in people. And I thought, well, doesn't cost anything to be a bit barefoot occasionally, does it, you know?
1: No.
17: It doesn't work by walking around the carpets at home. You've got to earth outside.
1: Right.
17: And I noticed that some people are looking at selling these earthing sheets. So there's no real study on those, but apparently they earth as well. But it makes sense a little bit.
1: I guess it does. I'm thinking it through. I guess what is the theory behind it? It makes sense in my mind because you're, by definition, connecting with the earth and, you know, we are part of that, without being too woo-woo. I mean, there's that. And once you connect to that sort of with your bare feet, is that what it is? Or, you know, you talk about your shoes exactly. with the electrical plate. That's another thing, though.
17: That's it. So what you're doing is you're releasing some of the direct contact that you're giving to the earth that can help with the electrical potential. And look, we all build up a bit, and it's slightly different, but who's pushed a shopping trolley when you're going shopping and touch someone, you've got a bolt of lightning go across the head? Have you ever had that one happen to you?
1: No, like the static electricity.
17: Oh, really?
1: No,
17: tell me.
1: I used to have a friend, and she had thick black hair. I'd touch her and it'd be zzz, zzz. You mean like static electricity with the shopping trolley? I guess, okay, so that's the energy we're talking about, sorry. So there you go. So it's out there, but we can't see it.
17: That's one of them, you know. I mentioned that so that people realise that energy can store and can go places. And back in the days when we paid our toll, crossing bridges and so on, we had the guy at the end there and he'd count the people in the car and you'd pay your toll across. Now, what they had was a spike coming up that hit the bottom of the car to earth it.
1: Oh, yes.
17: A lot of people years ago used to have an earthing strap off their car that would drag on the ground. That was a copper, rubber impregnated copper wire, and or the other way around, a copper impregnated rubber wire, to earth the cars so that they didn't give electrical shock to the toll guy.
1: So the benefits we receive from it then is, you might have gone through this already, I know I'm looking at your notes here, so, you know, should we do it more often, or if we're feeling a certain way, we should think about doing something like this?
17: Well, look, looking at the research, what it's found is that some people found better blood flow, better sleep, less inflammation, which are all things that I'm definitely in favour of helping with. And there's a number of scientific studies backing it up. There are a lot of people, if you go up to Ballinor, I'm sure, or to Nimbin or somewhere like that, you'd have plenty of people earthing, and we all go back and think this is to do with the hippie era. But and it probably was. But there's evidence behind it, and it, nothing to try. And if it does help, it's worthwhile, isn't it?
1: Absolutely. There you go. It's not yet proven medicine, but the findings are encouraging enough that it may be worth to go for some reason as a simple wellness practice. So there's enough there to, as you say, you know, you've got nothing to lose and give it a go. And you do feel better too. So, you know, if you go on your feeling, you think about being out in the earth and connecting to the earth, it does make you feel better. 133693, Russell Setright, naturopath and herbalist, is here. The health and wellbeing segment, 133693. Text line as well, 0477 693 693, and your calls for Russell after this.
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1: Sunday morning edition of Australia Overnight. Russell Setright's here, naturopath and herbalist, health and wellbeing. On the text, Russell, about earthing or grounding, Rob says Matt Roll, who won the Brownlow last year in the AFL, goes out on the ground before a match barefoot. So he sort of embraces that way of thinking. And this one comes through, don't we all connect with the earth when we breathe, sucking in the atmosphere and all that? I guess we do. Yeah, there you are. Bert is on the line for you, Russell. Bert in Hastings. Hi there, Bert.
30: How's it going? I just wanted to mention two quick things. I just got home from Frankston because I was at the RSL tonight and they had the Victorian Lions Youth of the Year state competition. There's five students competing, and the student that won the Youth of the Year for public speaking this year was a gentleman, a young lad from Dramana. So he's close to us because I belong to Mornington Lions Club.
1: Yep.
30: And the second thing I just want to mention is that on the way home from Frankston, because I got home about just over half an hour ago, it was raining in Frankston. It's also raining in Hastings now.
1: Right, the rain's coming, so Frankston and Hastings out of the CBD. Thank you, Bert. A bit of an update on what's going on out and about. Maureen in Perth. Hi, Maureen.
0: Hello. Yes.
1: Hello there. You got something for Russell Sitright, our naturopath and herbalist?
0: I have got, yes. I'm 93 years old, and I've had a stroke, so I don't get around to moving around much, but I'm having a very bad problem with an iron deficiency. I've had it more or less for donkey's years due to surgery a long time ago on my tummy, but I can't take the iron injections or the iron infusions or even the iron itself. Makes me very, very sick and tired and everything like that. So my doctor said, took the blood test and thing, that my blood iron's down to 65. So I'm just wondering if Russell could think of something I could take. I saw a naturopath at the ordinary chemist the other day, and he told me about some stuff called Biohene.
17: Yeah.
0: Have you heard of that one?
17: Yes, well, there are a number of iron supplements that can help, and it's not unusual for people to not feel well taking iron supplements. They can give stomach pain and constipation, all sorts of problems. And if you can't take the injection or the infusion where they actually put it in your blood vessels and you do it in hospital over half an hour, you can't do that. You've tried that as well?
0: Yeah, I've tried it all. I just can't take it sort of thing. So it put me, the last one I had was just the injection. I was in bed for a week. The one before that was an infusion, and I had 3 weeks in bed. And I just can't afford to be in bed for 3 weeks at my age.
17: No, I don't blame you. Now, what about your diet? Are you having liver or red meat?
0: No, not really, because I've had the stroke's affected my swallowing a lot, so I have to be very careful on what I swallow. But I'm feeling naturopath put me on this Biohene, and I'm feeling really, really good now.
17: That's okay. You can take that. The best way is diet, of course, red meats, liver and poultry as well. Fish also has some, but red meat and liver is the highest quantity of what's called
0: amine. I have chicken every day.
17: Okay.
0: I have chicken every day. Chicken.
17: Right. Well, that's helping, but the levels aren't as much. So if you can have a liver or red meat, we used to have, when I was a kid, I haven't had any for as long as I can remember, really, but when I was a kid, lamb's fry was often on the...
0: I can remember that too. Lamb's fry and bacon.
17: That's it. That was a standard thing Mum used to make. But that lamb's fry was often given because it was good for your iron levels. So way back then, dear old Mum knew about those things, and that's a good thing to do if you can have it. That helps naturally build up the iron levels, and very rarely gives any side effects. But the non-heme irons and the type, that's a liquid one you're taking, isn't it?
0: Just a little little capsule.
17: Little capsules, okay. All right, if you're finding you can take those and they're not giving you upset stomach, then that's fine.
0: They're good. I'm doing well on them.
17: Yeah, well, keep that up. You're doing the right thing, and you'll find that'll help. Otherwise, there are liquid irons. I know there's one that you can get from Bioceuticals, who, by the way, are not sponsoring me. I'm just saying that that's an availability of iron that you can get from your pharmacist, and that's a liquid iron that quite often doesn't upset as well. So you're on the right track with that. Keep that going. If you can add a little bit of red meat for the heme iron to your diet, cut it up smaller, that will help you as well.
1: Thank you, Maureen. We'll take a break. Russell Sitright's here, and news coming up just after this.
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1: Sunday the 3rd of May, born on this day, was Frankie Valli, born in Newark, New Jersey, 1934. 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
8: Okay, heading to news. Izzy Dye, entertainer and legend of rock and roll, will join us after news. He's going to tell us about his Go show that's currently on. And also, Izzy Dye has been performing for 60 years straight. How does he do it? What's his story? He's a good guy. We're going to talk to Izzy Dye after the news.
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9: Good morning, I'm Carolee Katsimbanis. Liberal Senator Jacinta Nambujimpa-Price is demanding an independent inquiry into the governance of Alice Springs town camps. Northern Territory Police are on high alert for further riots following the arrest of 47-year-old Jefferson Lewis over the alleged abduction and murder of 5-year-old Kumanjai Little Baby. Lewis is expected to be charged in the next couple of days. Senator Price says a refusal to speak plainly about systemic failures in the Northern Territory is leaving the most vulnerable at risk.
10: These are the conversations that we need to start having. They are concentrations of high-risk areas where we know there's violence. They're supposed to be alcohol-free on paper. They're not. Sexual abuse takes place. There's no maintenance. There's no upkeep.
9: The ceasefire between the United States and Iran hangs in the balance, with President Donald Trump rejecting Tehran's latest proposal to end the war. 2 months into the conflict, President Trump says he wasn't satisfied with what Iran put forward through Pakistani mediators. The president has also announced he's withdrawing 5,000 troops from Germany and hasn't ruled out punishing other NATO allies.
11: Why shouldn't I? Italy has not been of any help to us. And Spain has been horrible.
9: Australia's fuel supply chains still remain under pressure. There's 43 days of petrol in reserve, 33 days of diesel, and 28 days worth of jet fuel. Energy Minister Chris Bowen says 4 billion litres of fuel is locked in to be delivered to Australia over the next 4 weeks.
12: 56 ships are on the way to Australia as we speak. They will land across the normal range of ports from North Queensland, through Sydney, Kwinana in Western Australia. So they'll just be delivered to the normal ports. Some are imminent. Some arrivals expected in coming days.
9: Also making news, after a whirlwind trip to the United States, King Charles has received a colourful reception in Bermuda for an historic first visit to the territory as sovereign. Detectives have struck a major blow against a Sydney crime syndicate, charging a seventh man over a series of kidnappings back in 2023, fueled by an ongoing drug dispute. The Chinese firm that controls the port of Darwin has launched a legal battle against Australia's attempts to reclaim the asset, claiming the federal government's efforts violate Australia's free trade deal with China. Both major parties went to last year's election, promising to strip Landbridge Group of its 99-year lease. And the Victorian Liberals have claimed victory in the critical by-election for the seat of Nepean on Melbourne's Mornington Peninsula, billed as the first major electoral test for opposition leader Jess Wilson. Their state election is in November, with the Liberals needing to win 16 seats for victory.
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9: AFL, the Lions defeated the Bombers 143-79 at Marvel Stadium, but questions are being asked after an image of Brisbane's dressing room whiteboard was published. The board carried summaries written on the Bombers' lineup, detailing their strengths and weaknesses, as well as some private details of Essendon players. Brisbane coach Chris Fagan was defensive and pushed back.
14: I'm not going to comment about what was written on that whiteboard, because from our perspective, it's private information. You know, somebody illegally took photos of information that was on a whiteboard and then decided to make a hero of themselves and put it out in the public domain.
9: The club has since issued an apology to the Essendon players. Wins also for St Kilda, Geelong and Richmond. And NRL Round 9 wins for the Warriors, Roosters and Raiders.
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9: Now checking your weather around the country. Canberra, showers increasing with a top of 23. Adelaide, showers and 18. Perth, partly cloudy, a top of 22 after dropping to an overnight low of 8 degrees. Darwin, sunny and 34. Brisbane, partly cloudy, 26. Melbourne, showers, 23. Hobart, showers increasing, 23. And Sydney, sunny and 26 degrees.
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8: Australia Overnight, and a special guest on the line now, it is rock and roll legend, I've written down here, Izzy Dye. Hello there, Izzy.
11: Hi, I'm a legend in my own lunchtime, mate.
8: Oh, I reckon more than
11: that's
8: that.
11: That's all right. Look, 60 years, where's 60 years gone? That's what I want to know.
8: Well, that's right, you got a special birthday coming up too. Yeah, 60 years has flown by.
11: Oh, God. Look, anyway, the main thing is that we're still out there doing what we love doing, and as I always tell people, I've done this for 60 years, and I've been blessed by having something that I've loved and being able to call it my job for all these years.
8: Now, everybody knows Izzy Dye. I say that, all many of our listeners will. But for those who, tell me about, you know, how do you describe yourself? You're a musician. You're a performer.
11: I wouldn't call myself a musician. I'm an entertainer.
8: Right.
11: I guess my forte has always been being able to do cabaret style, talk to audiences. I always enjoy a good rapport and tell stories to the audience. So, as well as singing songs. And obviously, over the years, I've been involved with television, where I did many commercials and hosted the late night movie shows. So I had a nice varied career back in the 70s, 80s, 90s. But predominantly, I'm doing what I love doing, and that is working the music of the 60s. This is probably what I love the best.
8: And you've got a few shows coming up which we were going to talk about. But what is your secret of success then? You've lasted this long in this business. I know about your enthusiasm. You're an entertainer. You're a natural. You've got this energy. Thanks, mate. I mean, you've got this birthday coming, but you're still going. I mean, you're an inspiration. What is the secret?
11: I think that when people look at you and say, oh, gee, you've been around a long time, the key to the thing is to be able to reinvent yourself all the time. I think that every year, two, 3 years, we try and change the shows around, make it so that's a little bit different. Also, the audience of mine have grown up with me, so I like to give them what they like, which is usually the music of the 60s and the 70s when we were doing all the shows like The Go Show and Uptight, Happening 70s, Countdown, Don Lane Show. So they were there at the time when we were able to be seen all over the country simply by appearing on a TV show. So we were very lucky in the 60s and 70s and 80s that there was national television programs that had singing artists like myself, and we were able to be, I guess, spread all over the country. So it means that today we can still tour all over the joint, including all over Queensland, New South Wales, Victoria, and still be known for what we were good at, which is entertaining the audience. And that's the key to it, being able to entertain people and give them something different all the time.
8: Yeah, it's interesting. You're right. The media was different then than it is now, and you're still using the media, of course, we all do, to promote ourselves. So it was different then. So that means, you know, as you say, this one national show, you got on there, you were there with all the other stars. Izzy Dye was there with everybody else. So
11: mate, everybody was there. Johnny Young, Farnham, Ronnie Burns, Ross Wally, all the guys, Brian Cadd, Russell Morris. So we were very lucky because we all came up in that late 60s time, and mid 60s to late 60s. And then by the time we jumped into the 70s, most of us were well known from national television, and some of us were lucky and had huge hit records. I wasn't that lucky. My records went
18: to the charts, but unfortunately I never had a hit record, so I had to make sure that my cabaret style and my entertaining ability were going to shine through. And I was lucky enough to work all over the country at thousands of clubs and ply my trade. It was amazing.
19: Yeah, you love it. I want to talk about how much you love it, and I guess that also drives you through. But for your life to change so quickly, these shows, everybody sat down and watched these shows. So there's Izzy Dye catching the bus one day, and it's just you, a young man. And then the next day, everybody knows who you are. So
18: oh, it's crazy. It is crazy. And I guess most people, you know, look, if you get someone like Tones and I, or that had a, was busking and all of a sudden has become an international star. So things can happen very quickly, but you also have to be mindful that nothing is forever. And doesn't matter how popular you are, your popularity is going to wane at some stage. Right. So what you need to do is reinvent the wheel, probably like people like Madonna have done, you know, where you keep going, do your things that people love you to do, but just sort of continue on to change, make sure that you have new costuming all the time, new stories, right, and obviously being able to share your life with people on stage, because they're there to hear all the great songs, but they also enjoy a good story and to be interactive with you.
19: You mean my popularity is going to wane, Izzy?
18: Yours is not.
19: I'm fine, am
18: mine.
19: I?
18: No, you're absolutely perfect. No problem.
19: Man, I'm still trying at 50. You're going to tell me I'm still a young man, 52. But I'm 53.
18: It's the same age as Bianca, my daughter, right?
19: Yeah, that's right.
18: Yes.
19: Yeah, I know Bianca.
18: Which is great.
19: She said to me, you're going to talk to my dad. He's got these shows coming. He's, she's awesome. Your daughter, who's also in radio. She's also in radio and TV.
18: She's amazing. No, she's terrific. And, she's out there doing lots more hosting and comparing of shows at the moment, does lots of podcasts and that. So good on her. She lives on the Gold Coast. Of course, I live in Melbourne, but I do commute up to Queensland all the time. I'm up there, every few weeks, but my predominantly, base is Melbourne, and only because there's 5.5 million people here. Lots and lots of clubs, and of course Victoria is a great place to tour. Maybe not so good to live in at the moment, but
19: yes,
18: certainly a great place to tour.
19: Have you seen Peter Ford getting the publicity and talking about he's
18: Well, he's already moved. He moved this week, and he was on this morning saying that he's moved to the Gold Coast, and right. I hope to see him when he's up there. But I think he moved for a different reason. You've got to understand that in Pete Ford's case, he's a genius when it comes to the media and knowing about entertainment. But he can do that from anywhere.
19: Yeah, that's right.
18: And of course, he had some break-ins in Melbourne, which was very disappointing for him in his house and upset him a lot. And I can completely understand that. Yep. And he's decided, look, I'll go and live in a nice apartment, enjoy the rest of my life on the Gold Coast, but I can still do what I love to do, and that's good on him. But in my case, I'm still a touring artist, so I've got to be mindful that I am still touring all over the country, and I still love performing and touring, and that's part of my life.
19: When I heard Peter Ford go on the Gold Coast, I'm based in Melbourne too, did you know? Out of the 3AW studios, there's 4BC, so we're broadcasting 4BC now. I thought to myself, I could go to the Gold Coast and I could broadcast from 4BC. Maybe I'll do it, Izzy.
18: Well, give Kyle a ring. He might need a job now.
19: Yeah, it's right. We can do the show together.
18: you won't last long, mate.
19: No, that's right. Oh, but pay packet. you reckon he'd share a bit with me?
18: Share the pay, but not the pain.
19: No, that's right. Yeah, there was
18: that's all right.
19: Well, that's a nice segue. You know, I mean, showbiz, it can be brutal at times and the pain of it all, but you've remained happy and positive, and I reckon that's awesome.
18: It is. Look, thanks very much for that. And obviously the most important thing about music is continuing to do what you love doing. And when you see the happiness on people's faces and people are smiling at you and singing along with you, they come up and see you at the end of the show. Oh, I used to know you. I met you 40 years ago at this show. It's exciting for me. It's terrific. And I keep thinking, well, it's better than the alternative. I'm glad that I'm still able to stand upright and keep going. And yes, I'm looking forward to my shows again. I've got about 60 or 70 shows already booked for the rest of the year, so I'm flat out.
19: Yeah, talk about the shows. You know, Bert Newton used to open with that. I saw him at a few events. He'd say, it's great to be here at my age. It's great to be anywhere. So as you say, it's better than the alternative. I mean, we only...
18: Absolutely. I love Bert.
19: Yeah, I
18: worked with Bert many, many times. He was terrific to work with, you know.
19: Yes, yes. Okay, these shows. So today, so for our Melbourne listeners on 3AW, there is a show today, Sunday, that they can get to and see Izzy Dye.
18: They can look, for anyone that's listening out there, if you're looking for a last minute thing to do today, Sunday, I know it might be a bit of a miserable day, but at lunchtime from 1 p.m, we're going to be at the Dorset Gardens Hotel, which everybody knows because everyone worked there from Roy Orbison to Johnny O'Keefe. And we've got the 60s Go Show, where we're paying tribute to the artists of the 60s. And I've got some gorgeous entertainers with me. A guy called Ronnie Charles, who was the lead singer for the group, had several number one hit records. I've got a guy called Terry Dean, who was also one of the great singers and steel players. I've got Carmel Shane, who was the girl that was on Commotion and Uptight many, many times. And of course, Izzy Dye. So we're playing film clips of the 60s. So people are going to come along to the Dorset Gardens and enjoy a 60s style show with some of the original artists from the day. And all you need to do is jump on the phone. Is it okay to give the number to people?
8: Go for it. Absolutely.
18: Well, if anyone wants to make a booking, 9725-6211, 9725-6211. Give them a call early in the morning, and I'll make 8 or 9, 10 o'clock in the morning. Yep. And we'll see you there at 1 o'clock for our show at 2 o'clock today, which would be great. But
19: Sunday
18: in a few weeks' time.
19: Sunday session. I love. Just get on a Sunday.
18: Well,
19: and just
18: look, we love the Sundays. We're doing that for the seniors. That's the key to it. It's not expensive. And the whole idea is to give back something and for the seniors to come on a Sunday arvo. It's great.
19: Yep.
18: And then the next show that I'm doing, which is in 3 weeks' time, we're at the a place called the Hampton RSL, which is very popular down in the Bayside area.
19: Yep.
18: We've got Roy Orbison meets the Everly Brothers and the Beatles show with my friend Glenn Douglas. And I'll be putting on a show there on the 23rd of May. So if anybody's looking for a great tribute show, there's another thing, as I mentioned before.
19: Yeah.
18: One day I'll do Izzy Dye. The next day we might do a tribute to the Everly Brothers and the Beatles. That's what keeps our shows going. And this particular show on the 23rd of May is a tribute show. So we love people to come down and enjoy a great night of tribute music.
19: And same number if they phone that 9725.
18: No, they don't. No, that's the 9725 is only for Dorset. If they want to go, if they would like to make a booking for the Hampton RSL, please take down this number, 0417-752042. So that's 0417-752042. Give us a call anytime in the next couple of weeks and we'll arrange tickets for the 23rd of May at the Hampton RSL.
19: Okay.
18: Thank you so much for that.
19: No worries.
18: Really appreciate
19: it. And I've got those numbers here too. So if you've missed those numbers because you've got to wait a few hours before you can phone that one for today because it's a bit early in the morning, you can phone us here at the radio station and we'll give you those numbers too to see Izzy Dye. I loved hearing about your career and that embracing, you know, even your presentation there, you know, this, you spoke about the live reads and the commercial side and the sales, because that's a bit of my life too, you know, commercial radio. Could you do the Pestrol spot for me if I'm not available? Because I do them on the radio and do that as well. I get calls from all sorts of people on my phone. From my days of producing, the number must be in there or whatever. And I'll think, oh, why is so-and-so phoning me? You know, somebody, and I'll think, oh, boy, maybe they've got a job for me or maybe this is great. You know, they're phoning. I haven't spoken for, you know, and they're sort of whoever. And they'll go, g'day, Pat, how are you? And we'll have a chat. And they go, that Pestrol on the radio.
18: That's exactly what we were saying before, that having a diversity in show business is such an important thing. Like you're doing Overnight now, which is terrific, but you always know that you could step back and do some commercials.
19: Yeah.
18: You could do some live reads on TV if you needed to or whatever. So that gives you the extension of being able to earn, not only earn money, but also your name is out there doing other things. And that's something that I did. I remember doing hundreds of commercials on Channel 9 and Channel 10 back in the 70s and 80s. And of course, a lot of people remembered me from the commercials more than the singing, which is probably why by the time the 2000s came up, I went back into performing my tribute to people like Johnny O'Keefe and Bobby Darin. So the things that I enjoy is the music, but never forget that you still have to be able to be diversified in your career and, you know, so be it. Keep going.
19: You better have a nap. Will you have a nap before the show this afternoon or you'll just keep going? You're up now.
18: I'm an early riser. Usually go to the gym. Most mornings at 6:30, I'm at the gym for an hour or two, swimming and stretching. But you have to. I mean, I'm late 70s now. And in the end, I've got to try and keep myself as fit as possible. I hope our people out there still do the same thing, because a good diet and keeping yourself fit fit, especially when you're trying to perform for 2 or 3 hours on a show. And of course, we drive between venues. I might drive to Mildura or Broken Hill, or we might go up to Sydney or the Queensland. So you've got to be what we call that match fit.
19: Yeah.
18: You've got to be match fit.
19: Well, your body is your body, as you say, it's your performing vehicle. You know, you're keeping it in your music because that's what you're doing.
18: Look, the hardest thing is on days when you're feeling a bit down, you know, something's upset you for some reason and you've still got to get up, but you know that the show must go on. And when people come and see you and they pay money to come and see you, they've paid to see you in good stead and in good light. And so in the end, that's all I'm asking is for people to come along and enjoy our shows. And we try and give them as much as we can to have an enjoyable night or day.
19: There we are. Entertainer, legend of rock and roll, Izzy Dye on Australia Overnight. Thanks for being here, mate. We appreciate it.
18: No, thank you so much for having me, and good night, everybody, and have a good sleep, and we'll see you at Dorset Gardens.
19: That's right. You can see Izzy Dye on that number, 9725-6211. Phone that in a few hours, and you'll be set for Sunday afternoon.
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19: Australia Overnight. Now, thousands of Australians take vitamin B6 every day, but there's a growing concern that taking too much over an extended period of time could cause peripheral nerve damage. So to find out more about B6, Mick Alexander, pharmacist and naturopath, is here. Hi there, Mick.
27: G'day, Pat.
19: Should we be concerned about B6? Should we start there? What sort of vitamin is it, and is there a reason to be worried?
27: Look, I wouldn't be overly concerned in a general sense, but definitely the reason this came about is because there were a lot of reports of people taking or having this experience with high doses of B6. There's been around about 250 reports to the TGA up until October last year, and the TGA have become concerned that maybe it is a bigger issue than they realise. So they've tried to restrict products for people so that they don't take too much. Is it a general problem? Well, it's only really a general problem if you take too much, I would imagine. But B6 is a pretty important vitamin. We do need it in our diet, but too much is not too good.
19: Where do we get it from? Is there certain foods that has B6?
27: Yeah, B6 is really prevalent in things like meat, poultry, nuts, but it's very prevalent in things like vegetables and fruit, two things that we don't get a lot of in the Australian diet due to

0: or for very, very different reasons. And I think you need to ask a few more questions because our body doesn't work in isolation, really. So you have to ask those questions.
1: Yep. Good on you, Mick. We really appreciate it helping out our listeners regarding, well, supplements and B6. Mick Alexander, pharmacist and naturopath. Thanks for being here in Australia overnight. Thank you.
0: Thanks, Pat.
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1: Hello, I'm Carolee Katsimbanis. Hopes of an end to the Iran war have been dashed as ceasefire talks appear to have stalled, with the United States rejecting Iran's latest proposal to end the war. President Donald Trump has not ruled out further military action.
2: Well, there are options. I mean, do we want to go and just blast the hell out of them and finish him forever, or do we want to try and make a deal? I mean, those are the options.
3: Do you want to go blast the hell out of him?
2: I'd prefer not. On a human basis, I prefer not, but that's the option.
1: He's also announced he's withdrawing 5,000 troops from Germany and hasn't ruled out punishing other NATO allies. Meanwhile, Israel has resumed bombing areas of southern Lebanon. Energy Minister Chris Bowen is warning it could be months before the global economy recovers from the conflict in the Middle East. Minister Bowen has not ruled out further emergency relief, saying Australia has been calling for the situation in the Strait of Hormuz to be resolved for weeks.
4: It would be good if this situation is resolved for the world, because as soon as it's resolved, the world economy can get back to more normal levels. It won't happen overnight. Even if the Straits of Hormuz open tonight, there would still be impacts on supply chains, not just for fuel, but for other things as well. That's why we're taking all the steps we're taking.
1: The family of murdered 5-year-old Kumanjai little baby is pleading for an end to the violence in Alice Springs. The person of interest, Jefferson Lewis, who has moved to Darwin over fears for his safety, is expected to be charged in the coming days. Community leaders are urging locals to channel their grief into supporting the family rather than further unrest. Latest ABS data has revealed the cost of building materials has risen to levels not seen for 2.5 years. The figures, incorporating the year to March, don't yet fully account for increases as a result of the conflict in the Middle East. Master Builders Australia Chief Executive Danita Warne says it's likely to deter people from building a new home.
5: At a time where we can least afford it, it is critical that we build particularly new homes. But it's harder and harder for people to be able to justify the cost escalations that they're seeing.
1: New nests of fire ants have been found in the Toowoomba region of Queensland. National Fire Ants Eradication Program Operations Manager Marnie Manning says residents need to be alert as the spread of the pest needs to be stopped across that state.
6: You know your backyard much better than us, you know, and what we ask for you is to, if you look at a nest, and or ants and you think it looks suspect, then trust yourself and report it immediately through our dedicated phone line.
1: Also making news, the federal government is working with industry to tackle a fresh mouse plague across Western Australia and South Australia, with grain farmers already grappling with fertiliser and fuel shortages linked to the Middle East conflict.
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1: NRL, a win for the Sydney Roosters over Brisbane Broncos 38-24. The slow start for new Gold Coast coach Josh Hannay continues after the Titans were beaten 28-12 by the Canberra Raiders. Hannay has won just 2 matches in charge of the embattled Titans and says the performance against the Raiders was frustrating.
7: We never had the energy or the intent to actually deserve anything today. We got what we deserved in the end, yeah.
1: And it was a case of 4 wins in a row for the Warriors, beating the Eels 36-14 in Sydney's West. AFL, St Kilda over Carlton 108-69, Brisbane over Essendon 143-79, Richmond over West Coast 99-88, and Geelong over North Melbourne 135-86.
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1: Now checking your weather around the country. Canberra, showers increasing with a top of 23. Adelaide, showers and 18. Perth, partly cloudy, a top of 22 after dropping to an overnight low of 8 degrees. Darwin, sunny and 34. Brisbane, partly cloudy, 26. Melbourne, showers, 23. Hobart, showers increasing, 23. And Sydney, sunny and 26 degrees.

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1: The UN supported China during COVID. 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
0: Luke Grant.
1: The UN should be dismissed. They have nothing to do with this country. They should have nothing to do with this country. Their interests are in China. They run all the progressive issues. They are an irrelevance, I think.
0: Luke Grant.
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8: Heading to news. After news, we talk to John Preston, who says the mining super tax is a dumb deal. He'll tell us all about it after news.
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9: Good morning, I'm Carolee Katsimbanis. Liberal Senator Jacinta Namba-Jimpa-Price is demanding an independent inquiry into the governance of Alice Springs town camps. Northern Territory Police are on high alert for further riots following the arrest of 47-year-old Jefferson Lewis over the alleged abduction and murder of 5-year-old Kumanjai Little Baby. Lewis is expected to be charged in the next couple of days. Senator Price says a refusal to speak plainly about systemic failures in the Northern Territory is leaving the most vulnerable at risk.
10: These are the conversations that we need to start having. They are concentrations of high-risk areas where we know there's violence. They're supposed to be alcohol-free on paper. They're not. Sexual abuse takes place. There's no maintenance. There's no upkeep.
9: The ceasefire between the United States and Iran hangs in the balance, with President Donald Trump rejecting Tehran's latest proposal to end the war. 2 months into the conflict, President Trump says he wasn't satisfied with what Iran put forward through Pakistani mediators. The president has also announced he's withdrawing 5,000 troops from Germany and hasn't ruled out punishing other NATO allies.
11: Why shouldn't I? Italy has not been of any help to us. And Spain has been horrible.
9: Australia's fuel supply chains still remain under pressure. There's 43 days of petrol in reserve, 33 days of diesel and 28 days worth of jet fuel. Energy Minister Chris Bowen says 4 billion litres of fuel is locked in to be delivered to Australia over the next 4 weeks.
12: 56 ships are on their way to Australia as we speak. They will land across the normal range of ports from North Queensland, through Sydney, Kwinana in Western Australia. So they'll just be delivered to the normal ports. Some are imminent, some arrivals expected in coming days.
9: Also making news, after a whirlwind trip to the United States, King Charles has received a colourful reception in Bermuda for an historic first visit to the territory as sovereign. Detectives have struck a major blow against a Sydney crime syndicate, charging a seventh man over a series of kidnappings back in 2023, fueled by an ongoing drug dispute. The Chinese firm that controls the port of Darwin has launched a legal battle against Australia's attempts to reclaim the asset, claiming the federal government's efforts violate Australia's free trade deal with China. Both major parties went to last year's election, promising to strip Landbridge Group of its 99-year lease. And the Victorian Liberals have claimed victory in the critical by-election for the seat of Nepean on Melbourne's Mornington Peninsula, billed as the first major electoral test for opposition leader Jess Wilson. Their state election is in November, with the Liberals needing to win 16 seats for victory.
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9: AFL, the Lions defeated the Bombers 143-79 at Marvel Stadium, but questions are being asked after an image of Brisbane's dressing room whiteboard was published. The board carried summaries written on the Bombers' lineup, detailing their strengths and weaknesses, as well as some private details of Essendon players. Brisbane coach Chris Fagan was defensive and pushed back.
13: I'm not going to comment about what was written on that whiteboard, because from our perspective, it's private information. You know, somebody illegally took photos of information that was on a whiteboard and then decided to make a hero of themselves and put it out in the public domain.
9: The club has since issued an apology to the Essendon players. Wins also for St Kilda, Geelong and Richmond. An NRL Round 9 wins for the Warriors, Roosters and Raiders.
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9: Now checking your weather around the country. Canberra, showers increasing with a top of 23. Adelaide, showers and 18. Perth, partly cloudy, a top of 22 after dropping to an overnight low of 8 degrees. Darwin, sunny and 34. Brisbane, partly cloudy, 26. Melbourne, showers, 23. Hobart, showers increasing, 23. And Sydney, sunny and 26 degrees.
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8: On 2GB Sydney, 3AW Melbourne, 4BC Brisbane into 5AA Adelaide, hello 2CC Canberra and 6BR Perth, relay stations including the ACE radio network in regional Victoria and across Queensland, southwest Queensland, central Queensland into the central west as well through the Resonate broadcasters. Great to have you here and to join the conversation across the nation, 133-693. Denise in Randwick. Hi, Denise.
20: Hi, Pat. How are you?
8: I'm good, Denise.
20: Pat, you've opened up a new interest for me.
8: Mm, what's that?
20: Vexillologist.
8: Okay, the study, and I've got a few checks there, and I've sensed it's the study of flags, vexillology.
20: Yes.
8: Yeah.
20: And the person who designs flags is a vexillographer.
8: A vexillographer. That's cool.
20: Yeah,
8: okay. Vexillology is the study of flags, and if you're designing flags, you're a vexillologist.
20: Yes, and
8: what do that mean?
20: And the art of designing flags is called vexillography.
8: Right.
20: And a hobbyist and a general admirer of flags is called a vexillophile.
8: Oh, right. And how did you find all this out?
20: From the internet.
8: And
20: also, not only that, the word vexillology is a synthesis of the Latin word vexillium, which is a kind of a square flag, which was carried by the Roman cavalry.
8: Right.
20: And the Greek suffix logia, which is the study. I don't know what that means, but it sounds good.
8: Yeah, it does sound good. I'm going to see if I might.
20: Yeah, I tell you what, this is really very interesting.
8: Yeah. Well, I know that you sort of embrace new things, don't you? You sort of like that sort of thing. So maybe you're next. You haven't got time for vexillology there, Denise.
20: But you know what? The colours of flags is really interesting, how they're designed. And, you know, we have a special person to design these flags. I'm not sure. But anyway...
8: Do you reckon, that job will be replaced with AI as well? Just ask the computer to design a flag?
20: No, I don't think so, mate.
8: Right. No, that's right.
20: I don't think you could do that with a flag.
8: No.
20: A flag is passionate.
8: That's right. Has to be. That's right. You can't just, you know, imagine that. It represents your nation or your group or whoever.
20: That's right.
8: Designing a flag. You'd never please everybody, would you? If it was your job to design a flag for something, you know, half the people are going to love it, the other half are not going to love it.
20: It's a big thing. It's a very big thing.
8: Vexillology is, of course, is the formal study of flags. You just said this. Yeah, there you are. You learn something every day.
20: It's a very good topic to look into.
8: I'd love to, maybe we should, that's right, study all the flags and then associate the various countries. That'd be a good party trick. Hey, everybody, I'll just name all the flags. Sit around. Thanks, Denise. Gary in Brisbane. Hi, Gary.
21: Yes, good morning, Pat. The state flag of Hawaii has got the British flag up in the corner.
8: Mm.
21: That's where Captain Cook met his vendetta, who's killed in what's known as the Sandwich Islands.
8: Is that right?
21: Yeah.
8: So Captain Cook went to Hawaii. So what did he do? He discovered Australia first in his endeavour. Was that in the same trip? No, later.
21: Yeah, in the Sandwich Islands. That's where he was speared.
8: Right. Interesting.
21: It was called the Sandwich Islands. Now, the other thing is I've got Confederate flags. The states that have the Confederate flags in the corner of their flags type of thing. and the state flags as such. Now, Mr. Scott mentioned about Bundy Rum.
8: Yeah.
21: Was it overproof or underproof? If it's overproof, you got the orange top.
8: Right.
21: I think.
8: Well, I'm going to tell you because you sent me a photo. So this is Rod Smith talking about the Bundy Rum that was at their Anzac Day celebrations there in the US. So Bundy Rum here, he sent me a photo. So what am I looking for? He's got the bottles there. I can't see the
21: top. Is it orange top or yellow top?
8: It's a yellow top. Original.
21: Oh, that's late. 57% is like fire water.
8: It's like what? Fire water?
21: Yeah, I can. I know about this because I was working in the duty free after I got out of the Navy. Now, if you want a good drink, if you ever go to the States, get Budweiser and lime in the bottle. You can't buy it in Australia.
8: Right.
21: It's got a good taste about it. Budweiser and lime.
8: And lime. Oh, right. So beer and lime. Yeah. Okay.
21: Yeah. It's a good drink.
8: Yeah. That's right. Well, you used to do that at the pub.
21: Spirit Airlines. I've seen them. It's sad to see them go. I do most of my travel with Southwest, but they've gone to a different area now. One time, baggage used to fly free. I know when I went over there this time, I had to pay, I think it's $35 or $36 US for a bag.
8: Yeah, well, nothing's free now. It's all that drip pricing. That's right. You get the ticket, then you get to pay for your bag. You want a bigger seat, you got to pay for that. Do you want to sit by the window, you got to pay for that. Do you want to scratch your left ear, got to pay for that. Yeah, it's that drip pricing they do now with airlines. Michael's in Werribee. Hi, Michael.
1: Morning, Pat. Hey, Pat, the best flag's a peace symbol.
8: The peace symbol.
1: That's it, mate. The world needs more peace.
8: Yeah, that's right. Yeah.
1: What's going on, Pat? Terrible, isn't it?
8: Oh, it is. Yeah, that's right.
1: They're killing their own people around, you know. The extremists are killing their own people. Then you can't, they can't have a revolution.
8: Oh, they're crazy. They're too scared.
1: They can't have a revolution because they get killed. Unbelievable. Like,
8: yep.
1: How lucky we are to be here in Australia.
8: Oh, 100%.
1: Hope it stays that way. Yes. You were saying, Pat, something about your area. What's it famous for?
8: Yes.
1: Werribee. Werribee. Sorry, Pat, you were going to say something?
8: Yeah, that was the question. Sorry. What is it famous for? Or something in your area. Tell us about something in your area that we don't know. Yeah, but yeah, exactly right.
1: Yeah, what we don't know. Yeah, okay. What we don't know. Yeah, like Werribee, sewage farm, right? Yeah. Like, we got Melbourne out of a lot of the trouble there, like what happened to get the sewage working.
8: Yeah,
1: the
8: Werribee, which is west of Melbourne.
1: That's right, yes. And thing about the Werribee sewage farm, treatment farm now, the birds, it's got 300 species of birds. That are, like, it's internationally famous for geese and ducks and certain things. They come from Russia, birds come from America. It's the wetlands now. Well, being wetlands,
8: I see.
1: It's attracted all the birds. Like a lot of those birds are rare, like they're on the extinction list.
8: Yeah. And what, they fly from around the world, they go there, the birds?
1: Yes.
8: That's cool.
1: Wetlands. It's created the wetlands, yes.
8: How do they know? How do the Russian birds know that in Werribee there's a good bit of wetlands?
1: Well, their winter is our summer, so they go there for the heat, you know. Like,
8: yep, they fly that way anyway.
1: Exactly, for
8: the getaway. It's amazing, isn't it? Yeah, with the instinct. It's so cool. Just, you know, they just sort of know to do it.
1: Unbelievable, isn't it?
8: Yeah. Well, Dr. Carl, speaking of instinct, Dr. Carl told us about a caterpillar that turns into a butterfly, so the whole process of that. What that's called now, I can't think, but they turn into mush. So the caterpillar, you know, wraps itself in a cocoon and it just sort of gets all mushy and it's just like nothing. And then it becomes a butterfly. It's amazing. That metamorphosis. They worked out that the butterfly had like a memory. So they did something to the caterpillar or to the mush where there was some sort of shock or something. So the butterfly's memory continued on. From that, before it was a butterfly, where it turns into just sort of larvae. You know what I mean?
1: God.
8: Yeah. So
1: it's
8: just
1: from, in it.
8: yeah, from just a mushy larvae in the butterfly, but somewhere in that process, it still had the memory of when it was, before it was a butterfly. So there you go. A lot of, interesting things happening out there, Michael, that we don't know or understand. It's a
1: Thanks,
8: mystery.
1: Pat. Thank you.
8: Good on you, mate. We'll go away. John Preston, our Sunday political commentator, will talk to us right after this break.
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8: Australia Overnight, John Preston's here, program political expert and media commentator. Rachel Gunn, you might remember. Ray Gunn, there's been something happened during the week, or she's lost her job at the Macquarie University.
9: Yes, on a lighter note, you know, we discovered that the very memorable Rachel Gunn, who was better known as Ray Gunn, of course, represented Australia in breakdancing or breaking at the Paris Olympics, unfortunately has lost her university job due to cutbacks in the tertiary education sector at the Media and Culture Department of Macquarie University. You know, we all fondly remember her performance, but alas, yes, unfortunately, the judges in Paris didn't appreciate it as much as we did and unfortunately awarded her no points for her performance. So, you know, and breakdancing, of course, is the preserve of, you know, dispossessed inner urban youth in America, which is, you know, came from the Bronx. And nothing says dispossessed like attending an elite North Shore private school
8: before going on to university.
9: Yeah, she started at Macquarie University at 18 and is still there 20 years later. I mean, you can't beat that for commitment. No. So, you know, but I should point out at this point in time, it is Dr. Rachel Gunn, who received her PhD for her, important work in her thesis, which was titled Deterritorializing Gender in Sydney's Breakdancing Scene. Right. A B-Girl's Experience of B-Boying. I have no idea what that means.
8: Oh, was it a B-Girl Experience of B-Boying? Okay.
9: B-Boying, yeah. Yeah, right. I know how important, you know, it is to your heart, Pat, you know, and it's an issue, territorialised gender in Sydney's breakdancing scene.
8: And she received a doctorate because of that. So she's Dr. Rachel Gunn because of that.
9: She is Dr. Gunn.
8: Oh, wow.
9: Or perhaps Dr. Ray Gunn, one is not to know. But all is not lost for Dr. Gunn. She insisted that her image of, while breakdancing, of her posing as a kangaroo was intellectual property when they decided to put on a musical called Breaking. And her lawyers kicked up a fuss and made representations that that would be, you know, infringing on her intellectual property of showing her image on or likeness. So, you know, so she surely got a fortune to be coming to her there. And let's not forget,
8: they belong to her. So she got the rights.
9: Standing around looking like a kangaroo, pretending to be a kangaroo.
8: You're going
9: to
8: see that everywhere now.
9: Indeed. And look, in addition to that, there's another river of gold that will surely flow to Dr. Gunn. Yeah. And she's now out on the speaker circuit. So I look forward to hearing her talk on her subject of turning perceived failure into powerful comebacks with ray guns.
8: Right.
9: So
8: interesting, though. Because, it was worldwide news, wasn't it?
9: It was. Yeah. They even mentioned it to me in America. But, you know, I think it's time for us to get you a rapper's name, Pat. What do you reckon, Pat Panetta? How about Vitamin P? What do you think?
8: Vitamin P. I like it.
9: Vitamin P.
8: Yeah.
9: I like it.
8: I just need to think of a little rap, don't I, with Vitamin P.
9: I look forward to seeing you on the speaker circuit, okay. Pat.
8: Now, Vitamin P and Johnny P, you're a P as well. You're a JP.
9: What's your
8: rap name?
9: But I think you just put your finger on
8: there
9: it,
8: you
9: Pat.
8: Nice.
9: See you on the speaker's circuit.
8: Yeah, well, that's right. That's where the bucks are, apparently, according to Ray Gunn. Good on you, John. Always a pleasure. Thanks for being here in Australia Overnight. Thank you.
9: Great to be here.
10: And Roy's on the line on the Gold Coast. Hi there, Roy.
11: G'day. I'm an older guy and I follow the share market a fair bit, and I just like to support John that way back when they decided on gas exploration, the prices for the gas were not all that good, not as good as they are now, and the Australian government didn't want to have a bar of it and left it very much to the overseas people to put their money up and conclude the exploration and get things going. And now that's why they own them now. And Don said that I own shares in some of those exploration or gas companies now, as we do many Australians. So they're not terribly overseas people. They're not,
10: local.
11: That's the reason why we weren't going to put the money up at the time. So,
10: But your point also.
11: They own them now.
10: Yeah. And also you're saying that, the government relied on the private sector to grow the business or the industry, and they didn't want to have a bar of it. They said, well, it's over to you. Now they're coming in and saying, well, now that you're a success, we want to tax you more.
11: Exactly that. It didn't look very promising. They didn't want to put any money up, and they just left it to all the overseas companies. But as John said, many Australians now own shares in those companies and benefit from the dividends and so on.
10: Yep. And his point on the super taxes, that you would be getting a greater return. If that was a reality, you'd be, as a shareholder, the numbers would be there, but they just simply don't add up.
11: No, I think some of the companies have proved that they already pay a lot of tax in Australia, billions of dollars. So, the fact that they supposedly don't pay any tax is not correct at all.
10: No, well, and a long way from that. They pay a lot of tax.
11: And many Australians, as myself, benefit from the dividends and so on that come from those companies, and we pay tax. So it's a long trail.
10: Was it 2009, the global financial crisis? The rest of the world economically was suffering and were going backwards. It was when all the banks started to fold. It was that subprime, all those loans and things that sort of caused all those problems, they all started to fall over. Australia, we were virtually not touched by that, unscathed by it all thanks to the resource sector. I mean, it underpins our economy, and we're selling the stuff that we dig out of the ground to China and others. It's a big part of our nation. People are employed. The money sort of flows through the economy, and you don't want to kill it off. You don't want to kill it off. That's for sure. You want to encourage it to continue to churn. And here comes Gary. G'day, Gary.
12: Yes, Mr. Pocock was a reasonably good rugby player. He should stick with what he knows.
13: Another Canberra-based person is Julie Bishop. She's been given the pink ticket, told to move on from her job as Vice-Chancellor of the ANU, I believe.
10: Okay. ANU University.
13: In Canberra, yeah. I think it's the ANU.
10: Yeah, okay.
13: Yeah, the other bloke, the former leader of the opposition.
10: Bill Shorten.
13: He took the job at the other Canberra University.
10: Yeah, that's right, yeah. They paid him a ton of money, yeah.
13: $400K. They know how to get in on the gravy train.
10: Yeah, that's not a bad income, is it, to run the university? Is that the going rate for it to be a... Now, I'm just trying to remember here. I'm just plucking a number out of the air, but it was about 1. That.
13: 1.2.
10: I said 400K. I was happy with that. So it's 1.2. To run the university, I
13: think he only wanted to accept about 880.
10: Yes, he didn't take the lot. Yeah.
13: Yeah. Oh, they're lovely people. Oh, they're so slimy and schemy. it's incredible how people get sidetracked and don't do their research. I do my research on most things, and you get in and you delve into things, and you think, that's not right, and. With all these petrol gas claims for these ships, ship to nowhere, is it? I don't know where they're coming from.
10: Yeah, right. Yeah, well, yeah, I guess that, look, there's motives behind it all, it seems like. I notice that the ads are running on this network, which one, you know, they're both sort of trying to get some airtime to promote their message. So it's on. Yeah, we've got a sector of people saying, well, we need to tax them more and they don't pay enough tax. And you've got, of course, the mining people saying, well, hang on a tick, look at the numbers. We are paying tax and, you know, we're quite valuable and you need to encourage what we do. Thank you, Gary. Let's look at some weather today. Sunday, the 3rd of May, 2026 in Broome today, a sunny day and 36 degrees. Off to Perth, partly cloudy and 22 degrees. Right now it's 7 degrees, been cold in Perth. Adelaide, showers and the wind easing, 18 degrees. Right now it's 12. Showers in Melbourne and a max of 23 today. Right now 20 degrees. In Hobart, showers increasing in 23. Right now 15 for Hobart. In Canberra, the showers also increasing across the day and 23 degrees for Canberra. Right now it's 10. In Wollongong, a mostly sunny day and 24 degrees. Sydney, mostly sunny and 26 degrees today. Right now it's 19. In Newcastle, also mostly sunny with a max of 27 degrees. Brisbane, a possible shower and 26 degrees. Right now it's 17 for Brisbane. In Townsville, mostly sunny, 29 today. Cairns, mostly sunny and 30. Off to Darwin, a sunny day today for Sunday and 34 degrees, and a partly cloudy day for Alice Springs and 23 degrees. There's your national weather for Sunday morning, the 3rd of May.
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10: 133693 to join the conversation across the nation. I'm Pat Panetta. This is the weekend edition of Australia Overnight, and that we need you and your calls. The most important part of the program is you. 133693. We'd love to hear what you're thinking, and to join us, that's the phone number. Sunday, 3rd of May today, born on this day was Christopher Cross. Born in Texas on this day in 1951. That makes him 75 today. The American singer and songwriter. 1980 was a big year. He won 5 Grammys in 1980, 2 huge hits with Sailing, and also this one, Ride Like the Wind. Christopher Cross is 75 today.

0: coming up on Sydney's Best Breakfast. An exclusive update on a case that's baffled police for more than 25 years. You'll hear about it with us before the official announcement.
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0: 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The New South Wales Police Commissioner Mal Lanyon will drop by. 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
8: Now, some famous birthdays on this day. Sunday the 3rd of May. Now, we know Christopher Cross is turning 75. We mentioned that before the break. The American singer-songwriter Christopher Cross having a birthday today, born in Texas. He's 75. Bing Crosby was born on this day. He passed away when he was 74 in 1977. The US actor and crooner. He recorded several million-selling records. He had 340 hits in America, 23 of them with the Andrews Sisters. Bing Crosby was born on this day. James Brown was also born on this day in Augusta, Georgia, 1933. Passed away when he was 73 back in 2006. James Brown, the US soul singer, despite numerous US hits from 1960 onwards, it wasn't until 1986 that he had his first national hit in Australia with Living in America, which was the feature to Rocky IV. James Brown, born on this day. Frankie Valli is having a birthday today too. Born in New Jersey, 1934. Frankie Valli today is 92. The US singer, lead vocalist of the Four Seasons, still performing on stage. There you go. At 92, Four Seasons had four number one hits in America with Sherry, Big Girls Don't Cry, Walk Like a Man and Ragdoll. And he also had some solo hits with Grease, Can't Take My Eyes Off You and My Eyes Adore You. And there you go. And also Jersey Boys is the stage show that features the guys from the Four Seasons. Frankie Valli is 92 today. Also having a birthday today, Ben Elton, the British comic. He was born on this day in London. He's 67 today. Some coaches, Brad Scott and Chris Scott, the two coaches from the AFL football and coach. Brad and Chris Scott, 50 today, the big 5-0. Special birthday to them. Oh, and Tim Tam won that Kentucky Derby on that day, the horse, remember? And then the guy from Arnott's was watching the race and said, Tim Tam, winner of the Kentucky Derby, that'd be a good name for a biscuit.

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1: Hello, I'm Carolee Katsimbanis. Hopes of an end to the Iran war have been dashed as ceasefire talks appear to have stalled, with the United States rejecting Iran's latest proposal to end the war. President Donald Trump has not ruled out further military action.
2: Well, there are options. I mean, do we want to go and just blast the hell out of him and finish him forever, or do we want to try and make a deal? I mean, those are the options.
3: Do you want to go blast the hell out of him?
2: I'd prefer not. On a human basis, I prefer not, but that's the option.
1: He's also announced he's withdrawing 5,000 troops from Germany and hasn't ruled out punishing other NATO allies. Meanwhile, Israel has resumed bombing areas of southern Lebanon. Energy Minister Chris Bowen is warning it could be months before the global economy recovers from the conflict in the Middle East. Minister Bowen has not ruled out further emergency relief, saying Australia has been calling for the situation in the Strait of Hormuz to be resolved for weeks.
4: It would be good if this situation is resolved for the world, because as soon as it's resolved, the world economy can get back to more normal levels. It won't happen overnight. Even if the Straits of Hormuz open tonight, there would still be impacts on supply chains, not just for fuel, but for other things as well. That's why we're taking all the steps we're taking.
1: The family of murdered 5-year-old Kumanjai little baby is pleading for an end to the violence in Alice Springs. The person of interest, Jefferson Lewis, who has moved to Darwin over fears for his safety, is expected to be charged in the coming days. Community leaders are urging locals to channel their grief into supporting the family rather than further unrest. Latest ABS data has revealed the cost of building materials has risen to levels not seen for 2.5 years. The figures, incorporating the year to March, don't yet fully account for increases as a result of the conflict in the Middle East. Master Builders Australia Chief Executive Danita Warne says it's likely to deter people from building a new home.
5: At a time where we can least afford it, it is critical that we build particularly new homes. But it's harder and harder for people to be able to justify the cost escalations that they're seeing.
1: New nests of fire ants have been found in the Toowoomba region of Queensland. National Fire Ants Eradication Program Operations Manager Marnie Manning says residents need to be alert as the spread of the pest needs to be stopped across that state.
6: You know your backyard much better than us, you know, and what we ask for you is to, if you look at a nest, and or ants and you think it looks suspect, then trust yourself and report it immediately through our dedicated phone line.
1: Also making news, the federal government is working with industry to tackle a fresh mouse plague across Western Australia and South Australia, with grain farmers already grappling with fertiliser and fuel shortages linked to the Middle East conflict.
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1: NRL, a win for the Sydney Roosters over Brisbane Broncos 38-24. The slow start for new Gold Coast coach Josh Hannay continues after the Titans were beaten 28-12 by the Canberra Raiders. Hannay has won just 2 matches in charge of the embattled Titans and says the performance against the Raiders was frustrating.
7: We never had the energy or the intent to actually deserve anything today. We got what we deserved in the end, yeah.
1: And it was a case of 4 wins in a row for the Warriors, beating the Eels 36-14 in Sydney's West. AFL, St Kilda over Carlton 108-69, Brisbane over Essendon 143-79, Richmond over West Coast 99-88, and Geelong over North Melbourne 135-86.
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1: Now checking your weather around the country. Canberra, showers increasing with a top of 23. Adelaide, showers and 18. Perth, partly cloudy, a top of 22 after dropping to an overnight low of 8 degrees. Darwin, sunny and 34. Brisbane, partly cloudy, 26. Melbourne, showers, 23. Hobart, showers, increasing, 23. And Sydney, sunny and 26 degrees.

0: Jamaica, and you know, it's near the ocean. It's an island off the mainland, and he wants more tourism. You know, he's a mayor, he just wants people to come and visit, but he needs to do something about that. So what he does is gets the New York Times, one of the journalists, they do a story, and it brings in a whole lot of tourists because it's a, you know, a positive story about the island. However, old wives' tales and stories from years gone by have this island as cursed, and things happen on this island. So when all of a sudden these people start arriving to have a holiday on this island, things start going kind of bad, and you find out a little bit about the history of the island. It's a really good show. I don't want to give anything else away, but Widow's Bay. And it's horror themed, right, but it's more dark comedy as well. It's very okay. funny. But wonderful show. Just, yeah, I can't recommend it enough. It's one of my favourites of recent weeks.
1: Yeah, it's nice to know.
0: Widow's Bay.
1: Yeah, what to sort of look for, I guess, to state the obvious, because you can sort of flick, can't you? You sort of go through and not sure what to go to. Sometimes it feels like there's so much on but nothing to watch at times. Do you think?
0: Well, it's even harder now because there's so many streaming services. And Apple TV is one that I think a lot of people will get again soon if they have had it before or haven't had it, because there's a new series of Ted Lasso coming back.
1: Yeah.
0: And Ted Lasso was a huge hit for them, and it was one of their first shows when they first launched the streaming service on Apple. So Ted Lasso will probably bring a lot of people to Apple, but Apple have a lot of great shows. Your Friends and Neighbours, the one with John Hamm, that's also really good. That's on Apple, among others.
1: In Epping, Annie has phoned. Hi, Annie.
2: Good morning. Good morning, everyone. I'm just ringing up to say I went last Sunday night to see Michael the movie. Pat, you were saying, are you old enough to see it? Well, I'm 72.
1: Right.
2: And I thoroughly enjoyed it. I loved it. I went with my daughter, which she's now 42.
1: Right.
2: And in 1992, she actually went to see Michael Jackson live here in Melbourne.
1: Yeah, yeah.
2: Yeah, it was fantastic. I enjoyed it, yeah.
1: There you go. Did you dance? Were people dancing in the cinema?
2: Look, not really, but, you know, it had everybody going. We actually gave them an applause at the end.
1: Yeah, wow.
0: Yeah, that's great.
1: Yeah, that says something.
0: It's a crowd pleaser, and I've heard that, so I'm really glad that you and your daughter enjoyed it.
1: Would you go and watch it again, Annie? My daughter saw it twice.
2: I actually said that. I could see it again. And I didn't think, you know, at my age, but I didn't say that.
1: Yeah.
2: I would see it again if I had to, yes. Yes.
1: Does the Epping Plaza there have any cinemas? Where do you go watch a movie in Epping?
2: I went to Westville in South Morang.
1: Right, okay. There you go. I reckon, you know, with the music would get you going, that's for sure. Thank you, Annie. Appreciate it.
0: Thank you, Annie.
2: Thanks.
1: Shane, thank you, mate. How's your soccer team going?
0: Well, it's into the finals now. My soccer team didn't get into the playoffs, so no good this year. Central Coast Mariners.
1: Okay.
0: And my football team, my NRL team, they play today, the West Tigers. Okay. So I'm looking forward to that.
1: Good on you, Shane. Have a wonderful Sunday, and we'll catch you back here next week on this segment, movies and streaming. Thank you.
0: Cheers, Pat. Have a great day, everyone. Bye.
1: Shane A. Bassett, talking movies every Sunday on Australia Overnight. It's a Shake It Off Sunday. We'll do a quick round of Shake It Off. So what's on your mind just before you get into the day? Is there something you need to get off your chest that might be getting up your nose or annoying you? Use this radio show to vent. 133693. What do you need to shake off? Something in the news or the media that you've seen that you need to just share with us? 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The prize is the Pestrol Prize, the electric bug squatter. We'll send that to you. It's a handy device to have. 133693, tell me, what do you need to shake off? 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
12: 133-693.
11: And tell us what you need to shake off.
1: Everybody goes in the running for the prize. Thanks to Pestrol, the electric Mozzie Swatter. Very handy. We'll send it to you. 133-693 is the number to shake it off. And the text line is 0477-693-693. Sandy is very disappointed with the Carlton footy team in the AFL. Beyond disappointing, it says here, woeful. Sandy, not happy and wants to shake that off via the text. Tanya's on the phone. Hi there, Tanya.
13: Hello, Pat. Good morning to you.
1: Hello, Tanya in Mornington. How are you?
13: Mount Eliza, Pat.
1: Oh, right. Close. Yeah. Just a bit further down.
13: Yeah, it is. Hello, a little bit closer. Yeah, next suburb. Closer to you.
1: Yeah, that's right. If you're heading towards the city. Now, tell me, Tanya, right. It's been a while, actually. You've phoning us up, which we're happy about. What's on your mind?
13: Well, I agree with the first lady. I mean, I think Carlton are just absolutely ridiculous this year so far. Very disappointing, but that's not what I'm going to shake off. You know what I'm going to shake off, Pat, this time is how slow the court systems are.
1: Mm.
13: In all matters, criminal, family, it is just, it's absurd. And how people can actually just ask for, not against me or anyone I know at this stage, but IVOs without evidence. They just get given them, then they can drag them out 3 months, another 3 months, adjourn it. When they actually then pull out on the last, on the 11th hour, because there are no evidence, no evidence. And it's wasting the court's time.
1: Mm. And justice delayed is justice denied, as they say. You've got to turn it around pretty quickly.
13: It's such a waste of time for, really important matters that people do have to deal with. And it just, as my friend who is a barrister, he said, a lot of people use it. It was meant for a shield, but they use it as a sword now.
1: Right. These are those sort of the AVOs and things. Well, that's a shame. If people are using it strategically to harm others, that has to be weeded out. And you're right about also, you know, quick as we can. I know there's a backlog in the courts and these sorts of things. If a crime is committed, it then has to go through the process pretty quickly and then dealt with. Hello, Diane.
12: Hello,
1: Diane.
12: I am absolutely furious that what happened at Don Dyer's been swept under the carpet.
1: With the report, the interim report that's been released.
12: That's right.
1: It's not going enough.
12: Never happened in any other situation where it's been a similar situation as that. And
1: Does it feel like a massive waste of time, this report?
12: No, it should have been investigated further and a proper report done. A proper report.
1: Yes.
12: If this had happened in England or the United States, it would have been handled completely differently.
1: Look, I haven't read the report. I spoke to Terry Barnes about it yesterday, and the lack of preparation is my understanding. Something came through. The government's not really taking it seriously, the anti-Semitism, thinking like it'll be okay, and it wasn't, obviously, in the end, these sorts of things. I think the laws existed, but they weren't being used. And there's a lot of talk about gun laws and these sorts of things, and there wasn't a big focus on the radical Islam, which motivated the attack. That seemed to be sort of avoided in the report. So me just thinking back to the discussion I had with Terry Barnes yesterday. Okay, thank you, Diane. 133693, some more calls after this.
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1: Across the nation, it's Sunday morning, Australia Overnight. Great to have your company. I'm Pat Panetta. And Wilma is here. Hi, Wilma.
21: Hello, Pat. It's a beautiful morning. But, Pat, I just want to shake off. I've got a condition called restless legs. I first got it about 15 years ago when I had a knee replacement, which is physical. But I lost my husband on the 15th of March, and now it's become a stress thing, which is a, which has made it worse. So I would like to really shake it off, Pat.
1: Okay, restless legs. I know you. Next Sunday, if you're out, if you're on the radio at about midnight, I'm sure Russell Setright, our naturopath and herbalist, spoke about restless legs, and we'll have some advice for you there. I know you're going to wait a whole week for that, but yeah, Russell Setright, I might have to make a note of that and talk to him about that, because you're not the only one, Wilma. There's a few out there, that's for sure. Paul in Brisbane. Hi, Paul.
22: G'day, Pat. I'd like to shake off what I call, as an old bloke, the insanity of humanity when I look at the world, the wars, the Ukraine, Gaza, and now I'm just reading about the order form that Australian government, we're $1 trillion in debt, we've got $368 billion into submarines, and all the things that they've got on order now for weapons of war is sort of insanity when there's so much need in our society. You know, we've got health, dental, education, homelessness, and we're spending all this money worldwide, let alone the carbon footprint, to produce all these weapons of war. And it's just human insanity, the insanity of humanity.
1: Yes, it's a necessity, are you saying, Paul? Is it sad that we have to produce these weapons and have to invest this money to protect ourselves? Is that sort of your point, because there's all this conflict in the world right now?
22: Well, Pat, I think we've got to get a different mindset. I think the world has got to come to this is an insane path that we're on, which can only end up very badly. We've got wonderful communication around the world. Can't we have a reset where we can try and benefit people rather than big arms companies?
1: There's always been war ever since humans have been on this planet.
22: Sure.
1: So to sort of find peace, you're right. I mean, it's for some reason we can't get on, which means we need to protect ourselves from those aggressors.
22: It's insane. It's in this arms race that we're on is insane. And then when you've got bullying presidents that threaten to take a country back to the Stone Age, and it's costing billions a day that they don't have because they're up to $42 trillion in debt, what could go wrong?
1: Yes, what could possibly go wrong?
22: The insanity of humanity.
1: There you are. Okay, thank you, Paul. We'll squeeze in a couple more if you like. 133693, what is getting up your nose this morning? Just to get off your chest before you get into your Sunday. And what do you need to shake off? 133693 as we head to news, which is 8 minutes away. Let's look at some weather for you today. Sunday, the 3rd of May in Broome, a sunny day and top of 36 degrees. In Perth, partly cloudy today for Perth, and 22 degrees is the top today for beautiful Perth. Right now we're on 7. In Adelaide, showers and wind easing, a max of 18, currently 13 degrees for Adelaide. In Melbourne, showers and 23 today for Sunday, right now sitting on 19.6 degrees. In Hobart, showers increasing in 23, Hobart's on 15 right now. Canberra, showers increasing in a max of 23 today, 12 degrees currently in Canberra. Wollongong, a mostly sunny day, 24 degrees. Sydney, a mostly sunny day with a top of 26 degrees, right now sitting on 18. In Newcastle, a mostly sunny day and 27 degrees. In Brisbane, the River City, possible shower and 26 for Brisbane, right now 17. Townsville, a mostly sunny day, 29 degrees. Darwin, a sunny day, 34 degrees. And in Alice Springs, a partly cloudy day, 23 degrees. There you go. We'll take a break and come back right after this.
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1: And in Brisbane, Brett is on the line. Hi there, Brett.
28: Oh, good morning. How are you doing?
1: I'm good, Brett. What's up?
28: I've got two quick ones, if I may. I've got to shake it off. What I'd like to shake off is our trust in some of the things we keep watching on the internet. There is a lot of AI-produced stuff.
1: Yeah, got to be careful. Yep, agreed.
28: And it's very hard to know what's real and what's not. So I'm trying to find trusted sources of independent truth is always challenging.
1: Yep.
28: And I think I'll say, rather to shake it off or shake it up, good on Paul. I liked his comments. The questions about, you know, how we could look at redistributing what we spend in the world. We spend a massive amounts of money. You look at something like the US, if you have a look, and he mentioned it, the $42 trillion debt, you look at their debt over the last, basically the last 4 years, which has been probably, you know, when we've had a fair bit of influence with Trump, it has skyrocketed. So their economy is a bit of a false economy at the moment. Might look like they're doing all right, but they're borrowing to the hilt.
1: Okay. Thank you, Brett. Yeah, they're numbers on a page, aren't they? These debts, trillion-dollar debts and these sorts of things. You do wonder where that all comes from. It's sort of fiddling the books in a way. Thank you, mate. All right, that's the Sunday morning edition of Australia Overnight. Thank you for listening. Thanks to Jumping Jay, producer Jay, there in the soundproof booth, pressing the buttons and putting the program to air across the nation. If you missed any of the show, you can find the podcast version of this program at the website 2gb.com or 3ow.com.au. I'll be back next weekend. So until then, have a great day, have a great week, and remember, No regrets. Bye.

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1: It's 6 o'clock. Good morning. I'm Toby Goff. A man is behind bars as police investigate an overnight attack that left two people dead and a third critically injured in Sydney's southwest. Donna Siramana reports.
2: Emergency services were called to a home in Rosemeadow just after 1:30 a.m. where police found the bodies of a woman in her 60s and a man in his 20s. Meanwhile, another man was found nearby with life-threatening head injuries. Paramedics treated the 64-year-old at the scene where he remains in a critical condition. The investigation took a turn about an hour later when the 32-year-old suspect arrived back at the property in a silver sedan. He's been arrested and remains at Campbelltown Police Station, where he's expected to be charged. Authorities say all parties were known to each other, and investigators from the homicide squad are now working to piece together the motive behind the assault. Donna Sirimana, Sydney.
1: A man suspected of the murder that ignited a riot in Alice Springs remains in custody in Darwin as the town enters a period of cultural mourning. Jefferson Lewis was moved to the top end for his own safety following his arrest, though charges are yet to be formally laid. Community leaders say the priority is now showing respect for the family of Kumanjaya Little Baby during their period of grief. The Prime Minister is facing mounting pressure to extend the 2016 fuel excise cut beyond the 30th of June. Oil bosses are now warning global fuel buffers are almost depleted, while the Strait of Hormuz remains largely closed. Medical experts from around the country are calling for greater regulation of nicotine pouches. The Australian Medical Association is concerned unapproved products are entering the market and being promoted to younger people, much like vaping products. AMA Vice President Associate Professor Julian Raitt says these items can have significant side effects.
3: We're seeing people getting raised blood pressure, a lot of mouth and gum irritation, also some stomach upsets. So where these products are being used, particularly where they have very high levels of nicotine, way beyond what the average cigarette might contain.
1: Pressure is mounting on tertiary institutions to protect Jewish students from anti-Semitism, despite increased security and updated anti-racism policies at Sydney University and UNSW. Advocates argue the current measures are failing to stop students from being spat at and harassed. Also making news, One Nation has failed in its bid to take the seat of Nepean off the Liberals in the Victorian state by-election, and new research suggests a morning omelette could be a key weapon in the fight against dementia. Checking finance, and one Australian dollar is buying 72.01 US cents.
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1: The Warriors still a star to the 2026 NRL season has continued. Andrew Lucas reports.
4: The Warriors have made it four wins on the trot, beating the Eels 36-14 in Sydney's West. The Kiwi side led 16-6 at half-time before Parramatta cut the deficit to 4 points after the break in front of over 16,000 fans. But the Warriors surged home with three unanswered tries. Ali Ofana Khan Pereira finished with a double for the victors. Andrew Lucas at Combank Stadium.
1: In last night's other clashes, the Roosters knocked over the surging Broncos 38-24, while Canberra got the job done against the Gold Coast 28-12. And Auckland has beaten Melbourne City on penalties in their A-League elimination final 2-1. Sydney FC with a 1-0 victory over Melbourne Victory. It's 6:04. That is the very latest in news and in sport.
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1: Mostly clear skies above Sydney. Northerly winds between 15 and 20 kilometres an hour. Heading for a top of 26 degrees in the city, 25 in our west. Looking further ahead, showers forecast tomorrow, a high of 26, sunny on Tuesday and Wednesday. Right now in town, it's 18 degrees, 13 in Bankstown and Campbelltown, 17 degrees for Gosterford and Terry Hills, 15 Lucas Sites and 14 in Penrith. I'm Toby Goff. There'll be more news at 7 on your news later, Sydney's 2GB.
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0: Good morning. Good morning. You're listening to The Garden Clinic with Sandra Ross this morning. We're open for business. 131-873, that's our number. What an amazing weekend we're having. This fantastic autumn weather means we can really all get busy in our gardens. I was chatting to lots of Garden Clinic members at our cake and cutting yesterday, and we were just thinking about what we can do in a flower garden. I thought maybe as we go through the program, I'll give you some ideas of which roses to plant. You know, the tough, the fragrant roses and the easy ones to grow, and which companions to plant with them, because they really need some friends with them. If you're thinking of a lovely specimen tree in your lawn, which ones would be gorgeous with the flowering for fabulous, fabulous autumn colour? Maybe your garden's a shady garden. A shady garden necessarily doesn't have to be sort of dark and gloomy. In fact, shade is lovely, isn't it, in our hot summers? Really beautiful to create a shady garden. And I'll give you some ideas of plants that will flower in shady gardens, beautiful foliage plants. This is the perfect time to be doing that sort of garden little recreation makeover while the soils are still warm. You've got May stretching out ahead of us, beautiful warm soils, lovely temperatures, day temperatures starting to fall now. The promise of showers around too, which really is a great idea. So, gosh, lots to talk about. 131-873, that's the number for the Garden Clinic. Yesterday we were talking about poppies and pansies and sweet peas and all those beautiful flowers. So maybe you've got a little corner of your garden that you can sort of create a cutting garden so that you can cut flowers and bring them indoors and really enjoy those. So every morning I'm out there with the secateurs and a cup of tea, just cutting whatever's flowering. At the moment, the chrysanthemums, of course, are flowering beautifully. I've got a lovely little clump of white chrysanthemums that I'm picking. Very, very simple, easy to grow, as long as you've got sunshine for the chrysanthemums. But if you've got a shady garden, there's some beautiful plants. Oh my goodness, Plectranthus velvet idol. In fact, there are a few different Plectranthus. Mona lavender is a lovely, it's been around for ages, and it's a beautiful, very tried and true variety of Plectranthus in flowers all through autumn. It's called Mona lavender. It's not a lavender. It is a Plectranthus. It loves the shade. But this new one, Velvet Idol, it only grows about half a metre. It's quite small with these incredibly iridescent blue flowers. So, you know, think of that. Maybe you're thinking about recreating a vegetable garden this morning, or maybe a herb garden, or maybe a balcony garden up in the sky. Lots to talk about. 131-873 or the text line 0460-873-873. Where are we heading? First up to you, Carol, at Wilberforce. Good morning.
1: Well, good morning, Sandra. Yes, thanks so much for taking my call. Look, I've just got a quick query. I've planted a dwarf mulberry tree in a large pot this last spring, actually, and it has been going absolutely fabulous. But, of course, I've been watering it well, but now that it's coming into the autumn, its leaves have dropped and that sort of thing. And so I'm just sort of wondering now, coming into the cooler months, about how much water and care that I should be giving it.
0: Look, I am a little bit worried about it in a pot. It'll be sort of searching for nutrients and so. Is it a really big pot?
1: Yes, it's quite. It's about. It's more than half a metre wide.
0: Mm. Half a metre. Okay. I was thinking about wine barrel size. So that it's got a really good root system so that you can actually get some mulberries from it.
1: Yes. Well, it was a dwarf one, and I researched it from the company that I purchased it from, and they seemed to suggest pots that were about that size or bigger.
0: Good. Mm. Good, good. So it's a year old, you say?
1: Yeah, well, it's done sort of spring and summer, and it's about about a metre and a half tall now, and it has been going fabulously well.
0: Good, good. So now as we're coming into autumn, it gets plenty of sunshine, I'm assuming?
1: Plenty yes, absolutely.
0: Good, good. Yep. So don't water it until you've really felt the soil. And if the soil's moist, don't give it any water. So as the, you know, the temperatures fall and we slide into autumn and then into winter, you really reduce the watering. It's really important that mulberries sitting up on, you know, some sort of pot feet or a little movable trellis thing.
1: Right.
0: So that the drainage hole is really free draining, because nothing is going to kill that faster than wet feet.
1: Yes. Right.
0: So just be careful how much water you give it. And when you do water it, put a really good seaweed solution in that water. And that will really, it'll really just help that plant through the cool weather. And hopefully then in spring, it'll really start to firstly put on root growth, and then you will see, you know, lovely new growth in the foliage.
1: Marvellous. Okie doke then. Look, that's really
0: And fingers and toes crossed you get some beautiful mulberries.
1: Oh, I'm hoping so. I mean, I do love a mulberry tree, but I didn't want a ginormous one in my backyard. And I thought, no, I saw that and I thought, I'm just going to give that a go.
0: Well, I'll be really interested to know how you go. Please keep us informed.
1: Will do. Thank you so much. Bye-bye.
0: Bye-bye. Lovely to chat about fruit trees. We might do that this morning too, because there are lots of dwarf fruit trees coming onto the market. Dwarf apples, dwarf pears, just because people are living in smaller gardens. We were chatting yesterday about potted citrus. Very, very good to grow potted citrus. But I should have mentioned to Carol, it's really important with fruit trees especially that you give them a little fertilizer every month, because you're watering that citrus or whatever that fruit tree is in a pot, and all the nutrient is leaching out. So you've got to replace that. So a little bit of one of those, we love Giganic from Nutrog because it is organic, and we just do it every month, and just a little side dressing for our citrus. But you could certainly do it for a dwarf mulberry as well. Thanks for your call.
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2: 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available. Or maybe you go something for a little bit tougher, a crepe myrtle. There's so many lovely crepe myrtles, so many beautiful colours, and they make us absolutely fabulous specimen tree. And then, of course, round the edge of your garden, you're thinking about maybe some roses. I've just absolutely fallen in love with a rose. It's called Summer Romance. It's a floribunda. It's the most gorgeous, soft, sort of a musky pink with this amazing scent, like a spicy sort of apple scent. So in spring, it just sort of stays fairly small, and then by the time it gets to autumn, it produces these healthy long canes that sort of arch up over the garden. And you know how I tell you to peg those canes down if you can, or just put a weight so that the cane doesn't stretch up to the sky. It arches over because it's maybe got a weight on the end of it, and you'll get that cane producing flowers the whole length, little flowers all the way along, if you bend that cane down with a weight or a peg and arch it down. But this one, Summer Romance, is part of Treloar's. It's in their collections. It's actually their Parfuma collection. So it's a very fragrant rose, and it's a very tough little rose. It's very, well, it's not so little in autumn, little in spring, but it does produce those lovely canes in autumn. And then it's just beautiful to plant maybe lavender, maybe tall bearded iris would be gorgeous with it. Some really beautiful perennial companions. There are so many Agastaches around now. Agastache is a tough, hardy plant from the from the US. Beautiful different shades of pink and mauve, and there's even a very dark sort of mulberry coloured beautiful Agastache. Then the echinaceas are lovely too. They're lovely companions with your roses. So don't just plant roses. Think about all the lovely perennials that go with them. Okay, 131-873, the number for the Garden Clinic. Let's go to Maroubra. Good morning, Troy.
3: Hey, good morning, Sandra. Thanks for taking my call.
2: Pleasure.
3: Reason for ringing, I'm determined to grow a bay tree in a pot. This is my third one. The other two have gone to heaven. So this one that I've got now, I've planted in a squat pot. I've drilled some additional drainage holes at the bottom. I've put really good soil, potting mix, with a bit of chock-a-block in there.
2: Now, hang on a minute. Hang on. So how big is this squat pot, Troy?
3: It's probably
2: diameter.
3: About 20 high by, I don't know, 50 round.
2: Okay. It'll stay in that pot for a while, and then you'll find that it'll start to deteriorate because it's looking for, you know, it's looking for more root space. So you can certainly start it in that pot. That's good. You're putting
3: the
2: bay...
3: The last ones that I've had, I reckon, have died of a bit of wet feet.
2: Yes.
3: That's why I decided to go into a squat pot. I thought maybe that might be a better solution.
2: Absolutely. So it's not, you haven't got too much depth, and it's not sitting in all that wet soil. Bay trees are really easy to grow. I've had one in a pot for 20 years. Really, it's just so easy. It doesn't need too much water. You're absolutely right. It does need free drainage. It needs a really good quality potting mix. I wouldn't be thinking about putting too much else with it. The potting mix is designed to really encourage good root growth. So did you use a good quality potting mix?
3: 100%, yeah, good. I absolutely did. Mixed a bit of chock-a-block in there as well. And
2: there's not really any need to do that because it's formulated. Yeah, it's formulated for good roots. What about the drainage hole? Good drainage hole in that pot?
3: Yeah, and I drilled a few others around sort of about 3/4 of an inch up from the base of the pot as well, just to allow. But so I've got a lot of green coming through, but the other leaves that were there before are browning off and dropping off. Is that normal?
2: No. So how old is all this? How old is this plant? When did you get it?
3: I got it about 6 months ago, and it was looking healthy, but now I'm getting concerned. It's going the other way.
2: Got plenty of sunshine?
3: Yeah, it's definitely facing west. So from about sort of 11 a.m. right through the rest of the afternoon, it's getting full sun, out of the wind.
2: Good. Does it have any friends around it? I always think that a plant on its own sometimes is a little bit. If it's got some friends, have you got other potted herbs with it? Like thyme?
3: Just by itself. No, I haven't.
2: Sage.
3: I've got plants around the garden, but this one I haven't.
2: Okay. Just maybe put it somewhere where it's got some friends around it and it might just be a little bit happier. But you're right, don't overwater it. Plenty of sunshine. Yeah. Doesn't need too much fertilizer. As with all herbs, you know, they need to develop their essential oils, so don't overfeed them.
3: And there's a bit of sea mungus every now and then, all right?
2: Exactly. Sea mungus is great. The liquid sea mungus when you water. Yep.
3: Okay, thanks for your help.
2: Good luck with it. Thanks, Tori. Yeah, thanks for your call. Bye-bye.
1: Weekends with Luke Grant.
0: It is symbolic, but it's something in a country that just wonders largely, what the hell? Where's old Australia gone? It's a signal that they take it as seriously as we take it.
1: Luke Grant.
0: That's why people are angry. You don't have to provoke me too much to get me where you are. We've got two jokes in Australia now, the government and the opposition. So we're buggered, you and I.
1: Luke Grant.
0: Except it's not that hopeless because we're Australians and we'll find a way through, but fair dinkum.
1: Don't miss Luke Grant this morning from 9 on 2GB.
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2: Someone was asking about the name of that rose. It's Summer Romance. 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But this one, Summer Romance. Okay, now we are, where are we going to head now? To Campbelltown, hey? Good morning, Tony.
10: Hey, how you doing?
2: Good, thank you.
10: About roses, the Gordon Rose is quite nice too, the real big ones the size of your hand.
2: What's it called?
10: Yeah, the fragrance.
2: What's it called?
10: The Gordon Rose.
2: Gordon.
10: Gordon, yeah, the rose. Like, that's the big as your hand.
2: Oh.
10: But, yeah, going back to the tree, I've got a peach tree. I've had it for 5 years now, and the peaches are about the size of my thumb, and that's it. Sorry.
2: Now, this is how old is your peach tree, Tony?
10: 5 years.
2: 5 years old. Is it in the ground or in a pot?
10: It's in the ground. Good soil and all that.
2: Okay.
10: Yeah.
2: Now, you're at Campbelltown. Do you happen to know what variety of peach it is?
10: No, I don't get that lucky. It goes to my thumb and then just dries and rots off.
2: Okay. So you don't know, you don't remember what variety. Okay.
10: No. It was just in that when I first moved in, it was in a pot for years. And I thought I'll just plant it in the ground and came as a peach tree.
2: So I think probably what's happened, it's lost vigour in that pot. If you want a

0: them in the back because it's all green and need flowers or something.
1: Yeah.
0: So, yeah, it's like rainforest.
1: Just remember, Troy, if you're going to plant another one, plenty of really good soil preparation before you even buy your peach so that you've got that soil all prepared with either some compost or a soil conditioner that you've bought at a nursery. Mix that all through. Mix through some blood and bone, maybe some sea mungus pellets as well, before you even plant that tree. And then, of course, plant it in, water it in gently with seaweed, put a little dish around so when you water it, the water will drain into the root system. And now's a really good time to do that. Thanks for your call. Now, Jenny from Canberra is saying, Sandra, can you tell me how to care for a bare-rooted rose? She wants to put it in a pot. Okay, so roses bare-rooted, they are available in winter for bare-rooting, for planting. You order your roses now, your bare-root roses. They're cheaper, they're easier to transport. Just remember with bare-rooted roses, the roots are very sort of vulnerable to drying out. So as soon as you get your bare-rooted rose, make sure you put it into a bucket of water, hydrate those roots, and then get the planting spot all ready. Now, Jenny wants to put hers into a pot, so I would suggest a nice big pot, Jenny, for that rose. Again, you need space for those roots to develop so that you can get... You don't say which rose it is. Okay, do I put it in a terracotta pot? Yep, you certainly can. If so, how big? Well, a nice big, I would say at least, you know, half a metre across would be really good if you can. Plenty of sunshine, really good quality potting mix. Make sure the pot has got a very good drainage hole. Put a little piece of gauze or fly wire or something over that hole so the potting mix doesn't fall through. Set the pot up on pot feet in a lovely sunny spot. Yep, and then it's a very good time to be planting a rose. I'd love to know which rose it is. Jenny, let us know. Thanks for your call. Five Doc now. Good morning to you, John.
2: Yeah, good morning, Sandra. Look, I've put some turf down a couple of weeks ago, and the company I bought it from, they advised to water either morning or afternoon for a half hour with the sprinkler. But what I find, based on the way the weather is, which naturally it's not too hot now, that it might be a bit too much.
1: I think so. I think so, yep. Yep.
2: Because I'm looking at the soil and it looks sort of quite damp. Sort of,
1: exactly.
2: Yeah. So I don't want to overwater it.
1: No. I would say, you know, every second or third day. And if we do get showers, and so where are you, Troy? Five Doc? Yes, Sydney was promised showers tomorrow. So I wouldn't water it today. No, definitely not.
2: Yeah, because the turf doesn't look stressed or anything.
1: Do you know which turf it is that you've laid?
2: Yeah, sure. It's the Sir Walter.
1: Oh, Sir Walter. Great.
2: Yeah, I bought the best one. I actually got the number from Graham a while ago simply because I've got some areas that got a bit of shade and I didn't want to go sort of for something that is not certified. So I spent the money and I bought the best available.
1: Good on you. It's a really good, tough, a soft leaf buffalo. So well done. Mm. Good one.
2: Yeah. Okay, thank you.
1: Thanks for your call. Thanks, John.
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5: So let's talk about which roses would be good for pots. Some are better than others. I've got a few ideas. A beautiful rose called Dusky Moon, bred by Richard and Ruth Walsh, Australian bred. They bred that rose and they've won awards for it. It's the most beautiful, deep, dusky mauve colour on the top of the petal with a silvery reverse. It's a sensational rose. An amazing fragrance, beautiful in a pot. So Dusky Moon, where can you find those? Certainly in Sydney you can go to Green E or go online to Green E Roses. They're in Dural in Sydney. Treloar's might have it. Wagner's might have it. Anyway, Dusky Moon is the name, bred by the Walsh family. And the other one that I absolutely adore in pots is Roald Dahl. Now, this is a David Austin rose. It's got these luscious cupped, it's a soft apricot colour. Oh, my gosh, millions of petals in it with the most divine fragrance. So Roald Dahl, Dusky Moon and Madame Delbard. Delbard, one of the Delbard roses. This one is a really full petaled lipstick pink rose with a lovely myrrh, deep sort of fruity myrrh fragrance. It's from the painter's collection, the Delbard painter's collection. So Madame Delbard is lovely in a pot. Roald Dahl, which is a sort of a peachy apricot colour, and Dusky Moon, which is that deep sort of lovely dusky mauve colour. Gorgeous. But remember, of course, as I say, pots, you know, you need plenty of sun, you need really good quality potting mix. You can do as Jenny did, order them from a rose nursery and get your bare-rooted roses delivered, so that when they come, you put them into a bucket of water, have your spot already prepared so that you're ready to plant them or pot them, whatever but make sure it's a really good quality potting mix. Set it up on pot feet and you will have just the most beautiful roses. In fact, I'm patron of the Rose Society, in one of the Rose Societies in Sydney, and a lot of the members of my Rose Society grow all their roses in pots because they feel they've got more control. They can get access and water them more easily. They can move them into more sunshine. So I was really quite amazed how many of them love growing roses in pots. So a little bit of encouragement for you. And I'd love to know, Jenny, what rose you're planting in your pot. We're talking, we're just finishing, we're talking about sunny flower gardens, and I've given you some ideas for a beautiful feature tree. And I just wanted to also mention maybe a dwarf, one of the dwarf flowering gums might be a lovely feature tree for that. There are so many, they've got really lovely shape, a lovely big broad crown dripping with flowers. The lovely thing about these flowering gums, and these are grafted flowering gums that we're buying now, is they have two flowering, one before Christmas and one after, one up sort of late November, early December, and then a second flowering late January, February, which is just amazing. So that could be a nice feature tree for your sunny flower garden. And don't forget, if you've got room for a few poppies, this is the time, the end of April, early May, the time to plant poppies. So Iceland poppies are really lovely. If you've got a little sunny patch for a few Iceland poppies, or maybe like us, you've got a vegetable garden you're not using, plenty of sunshine, you can plant some poppies. Just beautiful for cutting. And those lovely Iceland poppies with their crepe papery petals and their gorgeous fragrance, just really lovely to cut and bring indoors. So talking about cut flowers, ranunculus, of course, it's time to plant your ranunculus now. Ranunculus is a little, it's like a little bulb. It's called a corm, but it is a bulbous plant. It's a little claw, and Graham has potted out, well, he sort of planted ours into a, like little seed pots, because he likes to plump them up and sort of get them sprouting before he plants them. But you don't have to do that. You can plant those little ranunculus corms direct into the garden. You do need to look after them for a little bit when they start to sprout. But remember, they're putting all their energy into root growth before they actually shoot. And you'll just be absolutely enchanted with them. I've been growing, well, we both have been growing ranunculus for years and years now, and I'm actually growing them in with my dahlias. I find that they're a good companion for dahlias. So as our dahlias are dying down now, we're planting the little ranunculus corms around them. So poppies and ranunculus, really, really lovely for the cutting garden. 131-873, that's the number for the Garden Clinic.
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5: 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It's something he's been wanting to do for ages. So it's really good to see these Zoom classes making, I think, our garden classes much more accessible. So all over Australia, come and join us, Graham's masterclass on fruit tree growing. Western suburbs, there's a Orchid Society have their show on this, it starts on Thursday actually and goes through till Saturday. It's in Ashfield Mall, so it's a Sydney Ashfield, and it starts Thursday and goes through till Saturday. Two gardens open, here, Oberon, Mayfield is open, and Goriyu at Little Hartley is open. Beautiful, beautiful autumn gardens. Red Cow Farm down in the Southern Highlands is open. Ali Mentish, and we're talking about roses this morning. Ali's roses are just seen to be believed. They are absolutely amazing. So that's Illawarra Highway, Sutton Forest, Red Cow Farm. Go onto their website if you're interested. Bonsai Society. That is the Illawarra Bonsai Society having their show, Sutherland District Trade Union Club. It's on the corner of Kingsway and Manchester Roads in Gymea. They've got a website, illawarrabonsaisociety.org. And the Bromeliad Society having their autumn show this weekend. That's in Castle Hill Showground in the Federation Pavilion. And today it goes through until 3 o'clock today. Okay, and the last one, the Illawarra Grevillea Park down in Bulleye, that's open this weekend. A really good opportunity to pop in there and see some really beautiful, not only grevilleas, but lots and lots of fabulous native plants, banksias, grevilleas, a rainforest walk, and lots of lovely native plants for sale as well. So that's Grevillea Park Road, Bulleye, just a 10-minute walk from Bulleye Station. Now, just before we go back to your calls, 131-873, Jenny has got back. Oh, what did I do with her? Here it is. She has said her rose is just Joey. Oh, that's a lovely rose, Jenny. Well done. So she's ordered a bare-rooted just Joey, and she's going to put it in a pot. So good. We've got that organised. Now she wants to know the water and fertiliser requirements. Well, you're planting it now. We're heading into cool weather. So just make sure you don't overwater it, Jenny. Make sure it's really draining well. So when you do water it, just make sure the water's draining through and out the bottom. I would be very careful about, definitely don't feed it. That's the golden rule. When you plant a new rose, you don't feed it for the first, well, at least 12 months, because the roots are very susceptible to fertilizer burn. So just a gentle something like seaweed, sea mungus, would be perfect to get that rose established. So don't overwater, certainly don't feed it for 12 months, and then when it after 12 months, then you can feed it with sudden impact for roses. And I like to do that. Well, roses in pots probably need just a little bit of fertilizer every couple of months just to keep that level of nutrition there. Because as I mentioned before, when you're watering your potted plants, all that water is leaching out and the nutrients going with it. So thanks for getting back to us, Jenny. Now, up to Brisbane. Good morning, Romano. Oh, we spoke yesterday, didn't we?
7: No, Santa, we didn't.
5: Oh, we didn't. Oh, okay, sorry.
7: Someone else.
5: How can I help?
7: Hey, I've got four hibiscus in a row in the ground, and one has got its trunks or its stems are like covered in white, sort of like icing sugar, you could say.
5: Scale.
7: And the other one has got like a green mold on them, and it seems to be spreading more over the plant. The one that's got the white mold, let's call it, it's flowering, it's fine. The other one's put sort of like not as flowering as much. I'm just wondering how to get rid of that white.
5: Okay, so let's
7: mold.
5: Just work. So the first one is definitely scale. So you can just spray that with something like eco oil. Is a really good
7: oil. Okay.
5: And maybe have you got a nice strong brush? You could just try and brush it off first with a really strong brush and then spray it with the eco oil and control that. Now, but I'm just wondering what this green mold is.
7: You know when you go into an area like, say, Mullaney or Montville, and you, because of the weather, the rain and the being in shade, you get...
5: moss?
7: You know, mold building up. You know, mold. I'm saying mold, but it's more like, I don't know how to explain it, but like a growth.
5: On the leaves or on the stems?
7: No, on the trunk, on the trunk.
5: On the trunk. On the stems. Look, I would do the same. I would just get a strong brush and brush it off. I'm just wondering, do those hibiscus get plenty of sunshine?
7: They get full sunshine, from morning probably through to about lunchtime or past lunchtime.
5: Okay. Yeah. You're surprised that
7: they've had rain up here the last week or so, but it was there before.
5: Okay.
7: And sometimes I'm also getting on the flowers sometimes, like I'm getting a lot of bulbs, let's call them, but a lot of them don't actually become flowers and some do. And then I think they're being attacked in general by different things. But my main concern at the moment is try to get this scale off, I guess.
5: Yep. Yeah, definitely. So I just try and brush it off with a really strong brush and spray it with a little bit of eco oil. It'll just ward off any pests, and it's completely environmentally friendly. Organic.
7: What's the best fertilizer? The fertilizer.
5: Look, hibiscus are hungry, and I would be feeding it. I would use sudden impact for roses because it's good for all flowering plants, and I think your hibiscus would love it. A little bit of blood and bone too would be good because they're quite hungry, and it's coming towards the end of the season. But in Brisbane, I'm thinking your hibiscus would probably flower well. Well, into winter, does it?
7: Yeah, they flower all through. I even have trouble trying to work out when to actually prune them
5: exactly. back. Exactly. We have the same problem. Yep.
7: Sandy, I just want to say, you mentioned that fruit tree masterclass that Graham's going to run. I bought my wife a membership last Christmas.
5: Oh, good.
7: And we're going to be listening or going in on that.
5: That's lovely. But, I'll tell him to.
7: Yeah, that was, and I ended up getting a lot of brownie points for getting that because she never expected to get something like that. So, and we got all the different fertilizers, which I think we got some sudden impact for roses as part of
5: it. I'm so pleased she loved that. That's a really lovely gift, and I'm thrilled that you're joining Graham on Wednesday.
7: Okay.
5: Lovely to chat, Romano. Thank you for your call.
7: Thanks.
5: Bye bye.
7: You too, Sandra. Goodbye.
5: Bye.
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5: 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Join her up and that will be delivered to her doorstep or your doorstep, whichever, in time for Mother's Day next weekend. Okay, so we have been talking about flower gardens and I'm trying to give you some ideas of what to plant in a flower garden, a beautiful specimen tree, maybe a flowering gum, maybe a firewheel tree, a beautiful firewheel tree to bring in the birds into your garden. We've been talking about roses and all the lovely companions that go with them. Don't forget a little bird bath somewhere to really give the birds the water they need. Make sure it's not overshadowed so that a cat could jump onto it. Keep it out. There are some really beautiful coppery bird baths that you can just set up on a low plinth and put a little rock in it so that the birds can sit on and drink from it quite safely. And then just remember, of course, it's lovely to plant some spiky, we talked about yesterday, a little bit of shelter for those birds so they can, one, have protection and, two, they can actually nest. So lovely ideas for a sunny garden. We are going to talk about shady gardens, and we are going to talk about vegetable gardens too as we go through the program. So thinking about shade, it is really lovely to have beautiful deciduous trees that drop their leaves in autumn, and we can plant in underneath them. So we're looking for plants that will cope with that level of shade. I did mention the plectranthus, so Mona Lavender, the old one that grows to about probably almost a metre. The new one called Velvet Idol, which is that iridescent blue, sort of half a metre, lovely in sort of that sort of filtered shade. And now that the leaves are falling, they are getting more sun, which is good. Make sure you clear those leaves off your shady garden. Don't let the leaves choke up your plants, because they won't like that. So just with a rake, a gentle rake, rake those leaves off your garden. You could think about heucheras. They are really nice in filtered shade gardens. They call it coral bells, but the heucheras come in all sorts of lovely shades. Plum, mahogany, dark ones, chartreuse, that sort of lovely limey green. We'll talk more about these lovely options for shady gardens after the 7 o'clock news coming up. We'll also talk about balcony gardens. I've got some lovely ideas for you for plants in pots, lovely fragrance, beautiful screening to give you screen from your neighbours, and as I say, fragrance. And don't forget herbs too. We'll go into the veggie garden, what to plant in the veggie garden now and what herbs. 131 873, that's the number for the Garden Clinic. Sandra Ross with you this morning.
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19: It's 7 o'clock. Good morning. I'm Toby Goff. A suspected double murder in Sydney southwest has turned into a triple homicide investigation. A 64-year-old man who was found fighting for life at a Rosemeadow home early this morning has died in Liverpool Hospital. He was found at the property alongside the bodies of a woman in her 60s and a man in his 20s. Today Show reporter Jack Hahn says the 32-year-old suspect is now in custody.
20: He's been taken to Campbelltown Police Station, where he is assisting with inquiries. The state's homicide squad has been sent to the scene, Juliet Close, in the suburb of Rosemeadow in the Campbelltown area, to now begin this investigation.
19: Australia's fuel prices will climb as oil hits a new high war regional time high. Carolee Katsimbanis reports.
21: The cost of petrol and diesel is set to climb again in coming weeks. Pressure now building on the federal government to extend its 26-cent cut to the fuel excise beyond the June 30 deadline. It's been a two-week window of relief at the pump for motorists after the US-Iran ceasefire, but those peace talks have stalled indefinitely. Oil prices now trading at $174 Australian dollars a barrel, their highest level since Iran all but closed the Strait of Hormuz on February 28. Carolee Katsimbanis reporting.
19: Meanwhile, petrol stations that repeatedly lie about their prices could soon face fines of up to $110,000 in New South Wales. The state's Fair Trading Minister says the new legislation aims to stop operators from taking motorists for a ride by ensuring the information on state-run tracking apps is accurate. The mood in Alice Springs remains fragile 1 week after the abduction and murder of a young girl from the old-timers camp. Following violent riots sparked by the discovery of her body in a riverbed, the family of Kumanjaya Little Baby is calling for peace in our united grief. Her murder suspect, Jefferson Lewis, is yet to be charged, as authorities maintain a heavy presence to prevent further unrest in the region. The Pentagon has defended its decision to withdraw 5,000 US troops from Germany following a public clash between President Donald Trump and Chancellor Friedrich Merz. The rift deepened after Merz claimed the US was being humiliated by Iranian negotiators, prompting Trump to label the Chancellor's leadership as terrible. This local says the presence of US troops was essential for their economy.
22: Americans weren't just part of society. Some of them really did live among us quite normally. Not all of them were isolated, but they provided jobs, they rented houses and flats.
19: And Sydney drivers are facing significant delays today, with several key arteries blocked off for the city's half marathon. In finance, $1 buying 72.02 US cents.
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19: The Eels have copped their sixth NRL loss in 9 rounds, going down to the Warriors 36-14 at home. Back-to-back penalties left the Kiwi side in strong position to build their points deficit, one that ended up being too tall for Parramatta to conquer. But coach Jason Riles maintains the scoreboard does not reflect his team's efforts.
2: Escort penalties and pressure penalties like sort of hurt us. A lot of them out of yardage and after we'd done good things. So a lot of good signs there with our fight and our effort, but we just can't keep putting ourselves under pressure with those fundamental errors.
19: The Roosters thrashed the Broncos 38-24, while the Raiders made easy work of the Titans 28-12. And Sydney FC has taken a 1-0 win over Melbourne Victory in their A-League Men elimination final. It's 7:04. That's the very latest news and sport.
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24: And they're off for the Sydney Half Marathon. Cullen Expressway is currently closed in both directions and it'll stay that way till 12:30. The Western Distributor Citybound from Pyrmont, there's no direct access from the Anzac Bridge to the Sydney Harbour Bridge. If you're hitting the new Bradfield Highway configuration for the first time, the Ridge Street slip lane is gone. You'll need to line up the bridge run from Cammeray, and there's a heavy police presence and road closures around Copperfield Drive, Rosemeadow, due to the major crime scene investigation. Ash Turner live on your traffic leader, Sydney's 2GB.
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19: A mostly sunny day forecast for Sydney. Northerly winds between 15 and 20 kilometres an hour before turning nor'easterly and increasing later today. Heading for a top of 26 degrees in the city, 25 from the west, and looking further ahead, showers forecast tomorrow. Right now in the city it's 18 degrees, 13 in Bankstown and Campbelltown, 14 degrees for Gosford, Lucas Heights in Penrith, and 17 at Terry Hills. I'm Toby Goff. There'll be more news at 8 on your news leader, Sydney's 2GB.
3: And now, the Garden Clinic continues right across Australia.
5: Certainly does. We're talking shady gardens now. We've discussed all the lovely options for a sunny garden, but in the shade you can have a really beautiful garden. I think it's really nice if you can, what we call crown lift your trees so that you can plant under them. So if you're creating a shady garden under a large deciduous tree, you can crown lift and remove the lower branches, and then underneath you can plant, well, all those gorgeous shade lovers, hydrangeas, camellias, what do I have? Brunnera. Brunner is a really pretty little leaf with a little blue flower, a very good little perennial for shade. Granny's bonnets, aquilegias, they grow in filtered sun, not dense shade, but in filtered sun they're lovely. Hellebores the same, they like a bit of filtered shade. Actually, hellebores love morning sun and afternoon shade. So a shady garden should have a beautiful seat in it where you can just go and sit with a cup of tea and, you know, just really a little spot to enjoy your garden. So shady gardens are sort of to be celebrated. With the climate getting warmer, we need refuge and we need shade, and certainly our birds and our animals certainly need the shade, and so do we. So a few options there for a shady garden. Now we're heading out to Leonay. Good morning to you, Leslie.
1: Good morning, Sandra. I have yellowing leaves on the gardenia. What do you suggest?
5: Look, gardenias do that. They are, I just don't know. They're hungry. They need a little bit of fertilizer very regularly to stop that happening. So I would give them, you know, something like maybe Kahuna would be good for your gardenia from Nutrog. It's a really good pellet. It's got lots of goodies.
1: Kahuna.
5: You've got Kahuna, great. A little bit of blood and bone. So I would say every month, not too much. You don't want to sort of overdo it, but a light application of that would be great. And then also a drink of sea mungus, or even a sprinkle of sea mungus pellets, especially as the weather cools off and the gardenias, you know, they really do love the subtropics. Where do you live, Leonay? How cold does it get out there?
1: We do get occasional frosts during winter.
5: Yeah, so the gardenias won't like that. So if you feel there's a frost coming, probably good to protect it, put something over it just to protect it from the frost.
1: Mm-hmm. Okay, thank you so much. Have a good day.
5: Good luck with that. Thank you for your call. Thank you. So we're moving on now into the vegetable garden. It's a really good time to be sowing seeds of snow peas and sugar snap peas. Absolutely delicious, because you eat the whole thing and it's nutritious and delicious. And the thing with snow peas, you sow them, this is the perfect time, you know, the end of April, beginning of May, really good time to, in fact, you know, you can probably sow right through winter, a few seeds each month, right through till spring, especially with snow peas, and then you've got a nice continual supply of them. Make sure you've got a sunny trellis so you can train your snow peas or sugar snap peas up your trellis, and then pick them when they're fresh and young. Don't let them get too old. And of course, as you pick them, more will come and you will be just delighted. So all those legumes are really important to grow in a veggie garden. Leafy greens, you know, all those beautiful salads, Mitsuna, rocket, all those leafy greens, lovely to plant now. Root veg, important to have a little bed with all those roots. So carrots, parsnip, beetroot, onions, what else? That's the root, maybe the roots. The leeks can all go into, leeks and chives. Even garlic you can probably still plant now. Important to plant those. The brassicas, it's getting a little bit late for the brassicas. They're the cabbage, cauliflower, kale, kohlrabi. Really good to plant those brassicas. So get those in now, maybe as seedlings, so that they've got a bit of a... Remember, brassicas are very prone to the white cabbage moth that lays little eggs on your brassicas. And those little caterpillars can do a lot of damage very quickly, which is why I like to put a vegetable net over the brassica bed to protect them from, some people have very classy little veggie houses that they can walk into. I've seen some very classy vegetable gardens. So there you are, a few ideas now in the vegetable garden. Really get out there this weekend and plant some veggies.
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5: Maybe you're thinking about starting a new vegetable garden and thinking about soil preparation. It's very sort of, if you put that energy and time into preparing the soil, you'll have so much success. Of course, full sun for lots of vegetables is important, but some, like rhubarb, likes a little bit of shade, especially a little bit of afternoon shade is good. So really prepare that soil beautifully with your own compost if you're making it. And autumn is such a good time to start a compost system. A triple bin is probably the most efficient, a triple bin compost. But there's lots of composting systems around that you can buy, sort of set and forget systems. And also, we're just thinking this morning, I was thinking some of the veggies I've just forgotten. Spinach is important, of course. Baby spinach and English spinach and all those lovely chards, Swiss chard. So important to get those in. So good for winter cooking. Spring onions, essential. You must plant spring onions. Leeks and spring onions together are absolute staple, and keep planting them so that you've got that continuity. Celery too is a good one. It's best, I think it's not a good plant for summer because it just goes over so quickly. But now that the weather's cooled off for autumn, a really nice time to be planting celery. Broad beans too, coming into winter. Think about sowing the seeds of broad beans. Broad beans need a bit of support, trellis, so they're nice planted in a block with some, maybe some sort of a trellis, chicken wire or reinforcing wire is probably good too. So, yes, are you thinking about starting a new veggie garden? Maybe you're getting one of those veggie pods and you're planting your veggies. Nothing too tall in the pods, but they will grow some, all the leafy greens, the baby spinach, even beautiful fennel. I mean, it's so nice to plant your own fennel so that you've got that ready to roast for your gorgeous baked dinners. Delicious. So yes, what are you doing? Are you planning a new veggie garden? Have you got a young family and you're thinking of digging up a little patch of lawn? Nothing too big at first. Remember, you can always extend it. Maybe raise the level just a little bit with some bricks or treated logs so that you've got that little bit of elevation to allow, especially root crops, so that you can get down, and then a little bit of elbow grease to dig out the grass and then prepare the soil with all the things I've just mentioned, the compost and all those goodies. Blood and bone, of course, essential too. And a little sprinkle of lime when you're preparing those veggie beds is good too, because our soils do build up lots of acidity. So a little bit of lime is very good, and one of the beautiful seaweed solutions when you're watering them in. Some ideas there for your veggie garden. We've been talking this morning, I'm trying to give you some ideas for autumn gardening, because gardening honestly is so, whatever you plant now in autumn will just establish beautifully over the autumn winter period. So by the time spring comes, the root system is really starting to grow and engage, and you get the resulting plants. So if you plant, say, a camellia now, remember camellias are, well, the Sasanqua camellias are in full flower. The Japonica camellias are about to flower and they're in full bud now. So if you go into your nursery, you'll see them for sale. A lovely time to plant them. The roots are fairly surfaced. They don't go deep, the roots of camellias. So it's nice to plant them in a very well prepared bed. Of course, they make excellent hedges. Our hedge of star above star, which is a sort of a Sasanqua combination camellia, it makes a fantastic hedge. It's in full bud now. It's going to be opening any day. So we're really looking forward to all our camellias flowering. So yeah, nice. Just remember to do that soil preparation. It's really important to get the organic matter into the garden. So that's why making a compost heap at this time of year is such a great idea. Coming up now, I think we'll be moving on into herbs. Maybe you've got a balcony garden. We'll talk about growing plants on balconies, even growing herbs on balconies, growing vegetables on balconies, growing roses. We've been talking about growing roses in pots and how successful that can be. And certainly some ideas for what sort of pots to plant, what sort of pots to use for your balcony so you've got a lovely cohesive look and not a mishmash of all different types of plant. Ash yesterday mentioned you might like to think about a vertical garden for your balcony. Vertical gardens are a little step above. Remember, they do need a lot of care and a lot of maintenance and a lot of water. Some people have little systems, a little trickle system, a little irrigation system fitted to a vertical garden across the top, so the water can drizzle right down, right through all those beautiful plants. So plants like little begonias and mainly little indoor plants in a shady spot on a shady wall can make an absolutely beautiful vertical garden. And there are some very cheap sort of types of vertical gardens available in hardware stores and nurseries now. So think about a vertical garden, and I'll give you some ideas for pots and herbs to be planting now.
4: There are major southbound access changes to Sydney Harbour Bridge from Warringah Freeway. Choose your lane at West Street for either the bridge or the tunnel. Plan ahead at Live Traffic.
24: If you're coming off the Anzac Bridge city-bound, the Western Distributor is locked down for the half marathon. You'll be forced off at Bathurst Street, and it's a massive bottleneck. No direct access from the Harbour Bridge from the west this morning. You'll have to crawl through the CBD or loop back through the tunnel. If you're heading along the new Bradfield Highway configuration for the first time, Ridge Street slip lane, it is gone, and it's gone for good. You'll need to line up the bridge run from Cammeray. I'm Ash Turner, live on your traffic leader, Sydney's 2GB.
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5: Really lovely to get out and about with this gorgeous day ahead of us. Maybe you're driving up to the Blue Mountains, maybe to Lura, maybe up to Wentworth Falls. Maybe you'll stop at the Hydro and have a high tea. Might need to book in for that one. Or go over to Little Hartley and see that beautiful Goryeo Japanese garden. Alan and Margaret are there ready and waiting to greet you and show you their incredibly beautiful Japanese garden. All those Japanese maples, they're probably starting to go over now. They have been glorious. And maybe you're tempted to buy one. Maybe you want to put a lovely Japanese maple in a pot for your beautiful shady balcony. But remember that the Japanese maples do need sun, especially morning sun. If you put them in too much shade, they don't sort of develop their colour. So, yeah, a lovely idea to go take a picnic lunch, have a beautiful day out. We're going to chat about herbs, all those beautiful herbs that you can be planting up. Autumn is such a fabulous time to do that. But right now we're heading out to Miranda to talk to you, Joanne. Good morning.
20: Oh, good morning, Sandra. I just wanted to know when I would look at pruning my gardenia in a pot. It's probably about, a metre and a half across and probably about a metre and a half high, actually.
5: Okay, so it's grown quite well.
20: It's old. It's been in there for a long time, so it needs some loving.
5: Does it need repotting?
20: Maybe.
5: Maybe. How long since you repotted it?
20: Oh, gosh, it's got to be about 20 years.
5: Oh, so my.
20: Yes. Let's make it yes.
5: Wow.
20: Yes.
5: Well, it's done very, very well for you. And the golden rule is to prune after flowering. So
20: okay.
5: As soon as the flowers stop, that's the ideal time to prune it. I remember a friend of mine had a huge old gardenia. It was honestly about 2 meters high. Like, it was a really big one.
20: Wow.
5: And she pruned it. Well, she didn't prune it for years and years and years. Mm. She, and it just flowered every, so yeah. reliable. And then
20: and
5: eventually.
20: I've never pruned this.
5: No.
20: Yeah, I've never pruned it.
5: So. So they don't really need it unless, you know, you, if you've got the space for it, you
20: yeah.
5: know, they really don't need pruning.
20: All right. Well, it just gets a bit, getting a bit straggly towards the edges.
5: Okay. I just tidy it up.
20: All right. And when would I look at giving it the kahuna? I do it, but.
5: Look, not now, because now it's going to sleep.
20: Right.
5: So in spring, because gardenias flower in summer, they're the scent of summer. They absolutely are fabulous for a sunny balcony, a morning sun, not afternoon sun. So spring. Yep.
20: Spring.
5: Kahuna in spring.
20: Beautiful. And camellias the same for kahuna?
5: Look, camellias, it's important you feed camellias straight after they've flowered. Before the new growth comes, so it's quite precise. I think Graham disagrees with me, but I always think if you feed them too early, you push the flower growth off. That burst of fertilizer can sort of they'll drop their flowers. That's what I think. But so that I like to feed them after they flower, before the new growth comes, because that will really encourage the new growth of all your camellias, Sasanquas. Japonicas and the big gorgeous big ones. Yep.
20: Beautiful. All right. I've written that down, so I will and maybe look at some repotting perhaps this tomorrow.
5: Well, it's gone so well. It's a bit hard to tempt fate, isn't it?
20: Yeah. It's not unhappy. I have to say, it's
5: exactly.
20: not unhappy.

0: plane, a blank canvas.
1: Yeah.
0: And it will have colourblind fences. Now, along my back fence, I want to plant some sort of hedge to give it a bit of a, you know, greening. And is there anything you can suggest that's fast growing?
1: You know, my favourite, and I know I talk about this a lot, is to bring the birds in. So I like not elderberry, Eleocarpus, blueberry ash.
0: Oh.
1: The blueberry ash.
0: Oh, yes.
1: Which is in fruit now, and the birds love it. And the Hymenosporum, the native frangipani, they are really beautiful together. So I don't know, how long is this space? How many metres?
0: Oh, it'd be the size of just a smallish backyard.
1: Backyard, you know? Yeah. I mean, you could plant maybe two or three Eleocarpus, blueberry ash, but maybe only one.
0: I was thinking probably half a dozen shrubs going along
1: that. Yeah, one Hymenosporum, because that, and then you can sort of crown lift it so that you can plant under it. And then once you've got that shade established, you can plant Eremophilas, and not Eremophilas, Coreas, lovely, lovely Coreas. Eriostomon, I'm thinking of. 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And Correa, Correa. They're nice little shady plants to put in underneath your native frangipani, your Hymenosporum. Even the small she oaks, they're a little bit weedy. You could check though. They're quite nice in that sort of combo with them.
0: I just want to green up the yard so I look out and I see
1: You could plant a boring hedge of Sasanqua. A lot of people do. Camellia Sasanqua. And you'll have lovely autumn flowers, and you'll have a really good screen. So you could do that.
0: Yeah, I spoke to a lady on your line, a couple of really knowledgeable young lady answered your phone at the garden club, and she said, if you ring Graham, he'll say Sasanqua.
1: Look, I like to bring in the birds. That's why I'm suggesting, you know, the Eleocarpus and they really bring the birds, and some grevilleas and some bottlebrush, you know. It really brings in the birds.
0: Yeah. Well,
1: so you can just sit in a little rocking chair there, one of those swinging chairs, with your cup of coffee and your garden magazine.
0: And that's what I'll be doing.
1: Enjoy the ambience of this beautiful new garden.
0: I can't wait. Well, they asked the first question they asked me, did I want real turf? Because there's
1: oh, my gosh, they didn't want to put down artificial turf.
0: They did. And I told the lady on the phone that she said Graham would be having a
1: Oh, my gosh. He told you about our neighbour's trees that are all dying. Yes. And it's an environmental nightmare. Artificial turf.
0: I have tiny strips of it in my down my side path here, and when I mind a friend's dog, it can't walk on it in summer because it's so hot.
1: There are so many beautiful ground covers. That Pachysandra we've planted, Pachysandra, is a fabulous ground cover, and it's just in shady spots, and as long as it's got enough moisture, it's a really good alternative to any turf in shade. Anyway.
0: Oh, okay. Can you just spell that for me?
1: P-A-C-H-Y, Packy.
0: P-A-C-H-Y, yep.
1: Sandra, S-A-N-D-R-A, Packy Sandra, Terminalis. It's a ground cover for shade.
0: Oh, okay. Oh, good. A okay.
1: Few ideas. Good luck with that
0: It'll
1: move.
0: Be so much fun.
1: You're in for a treat. Have fun.
0: Thank
1: Enjoy.
0: You.
1: Bye-bye.
0: Yeah. Thank you, Sandra. Bye. Bye.
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9: 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And then, of course, the winter one will be out. Just a text here from Lenny, left-handed Lenny. Hi there, Lenny, from the Central Coast. Veggies, he says he sows the seeds in a tray and then he transplants them and he just hides them in amongst his cottage garden plants. And he says it works really well. So he's got veggies right through his cottage garden. Nice idea, Lenny. Thanks for sharing it with us. We're heading to Menai, are we?
10: Menai.
9: Yep, Menai. Good morning to you, Layla.
11: Good morning.
9: Good morning. How can I help?
11: I've got roses, different sort, and I put sea salt last month, and now I see that leaves are turning yellow and dry.
9: Are your roses in the garden or in pots?
11: In the pot.
9: Okay. And do you know what rose it is?
11: No, I wouldn't know.
9: Okay.
11: So one is a hedge rose. One is a hedge rose with small with so many comes in the one bunch.
9: Okay, so remember now, as we come into the end of autumn, that roses are going to all, the leaves are all going to fall off. So it could just be the natural evolution of your rose. It's probably time for the rose to have a little rest, so I wouldn't be feeding it now. Wait until, I like to wait until sort of mid-August. If you're in, you're in Sydney, Menai, yes. So by mid-August, you know, spring's really starting to kick in and that's the time to give roses their first feed with something like Sudden Impact for Roses, a pelleted manure in your pots, and then water them with a really good seaweed solution. Yeah, I think that's important to water it with a, when you do water it, and not now because, as I say, they're going into their winter sleeping phase, but a good seaweed solution when you do water your roses.
11: Okay. Thank you.
9: Or some pellets. You can put pellets as well. Okay. Good luck with it.
11: Thank you.
9: Thanks for your call. Glenbrook now. Good morning, Jeanette.
10: Oh, good morning, Sandra. Sandra, I had a little bit of maidenhair fern. Now it has completely taken over my garden bed.
9: Oh, has it? How lovely for a shady garden to have maidenhair like... It's the native one, obviously, is it?
10: Yes, it's taken off one side. Now it's hopped the path and it's done.
9: I wish I had that problem.
10: My daughter said, Mum, get rid of that weed.
9: I said, no.
10: Will it gradually die off itself, or will I just appreciate it and enjoy it?
9: Look, it'll last probably till a really hot summer. That's the sort of, it's the heat that sort of does the damage with them. So if you can keep it cool and moist and right through the winter now, you probably won't have much trouble doing that. It'll be absolutely fine. I've got it in pots. I absolutely adore maidenhair. But I know that maidenhair, that native maidenhair can be just really, really beautiful in a shady garden. Good on you. Yeah.
10: Well, it faces the west, which is strange.
9: Yeah, it's pretty tough. Yeah.
10: Yes. But I'll enjoy it then and just see what happens.
9: Good luck with it. Thanks very much for reminding me about maidenhair for a shady garden.
8: 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Got something you want to say? You're in the right place. 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
12: Good morning, Sandra. The Carl Expressway is a runner's track until 12:30 today. It's closed in both directions between the bridge and Domain Tunnel. 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Ampole Lane Cove for the win this morning. Diesel, $2.25.9. If you see cheaper, text it through. And there's a heavy police presence and road closures around Copperfield Drive, Rosemeadow, due to the crime scene investigation. Ashton Alive on your traffic leader, 2GB.
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9: We've been talking about lovely flower gardens this morning, and I just wanted to mention it's really nice to have a few little rounded clipped spheres in your flower garden. It just, if you've got a couple just scattered through the garden, it just gives a little bit of continuity. It's a little design thing, and you can just grow them. Well, you can Raphiolepis, the little low little maiden, I think snow maiden Raphiolepis can be clipped into a dear little bun, and you could have a few of them, or you could choose some of the new silvery Westringes. They're sort of coastal rosemary, a lovely little native that you can just clip into a bun. You can use the tea tree, the little low leptospermum tea trees. They're lovely too. I'd avoid buxus or, you know, anything that's too labour intensive. But clipping into a little sphere and planting a few through the garden can just add that lovely continuity, because it isn't really nice to repeat your plants around your garden. I'm thinking of my circular front garden, and that's what I've done, so that it sort of all flows and it's not too itsy bitsy. I did promise you we'd go up onto the balcony. We haven't quite got there, but I'm thinking herbs. If you have got a balcony, a sunny balcony garden, nice to have a little tray of matching pots, like terracotta pots with herbs. And all the herbs, great time to be planting them. The Mediterranean perennials like rosemary and thyme, sage, really good to plant in the garden if you've got it, if you've got space, or in pots. Oregano, even lavender is lovely in a pot, isn't it? Just to have the fragrance of lavender. Coriander, as the season cools off, you can really plant a coriander. Not so good in the hot weather, but lovely in the cooler weather, and really good for cooking. Parsley and dill, absolute essentials. Chamomile's quite good. And I mentioned fennel before, but it's nice to have some fennel in the herb garden. The leafy greens, you've got rocket, you've got sorrel, cress, the mustard greens. They're all really lovely to add to a salad, along with some of those softer lettuce that are available now. Chives, you must have. Garlic, we're sort of getting to the end of the time to plant garlic, but you can still do that. Mint, in a nice, shady, moist spot, probably good in a pot, mint. And lemon balm is a really lovely little shrub that you can grow in a sunny spot, just to have that lovely lemon herb. So really important to make sure the drainage is good for those, especially those Mediterranean herbs. And you can propagate them from cuttings. Rosemary and sage grow really, really well from cutting. So make sure it's sunny, well-drained, and just water them in just to establish them. But once they're 2 weeks, they've had enough water, just really reduce that watering for the winter period. And then you'll be harvesting, well, if you're growing them in pots, in little terracotta pots on a sunny balcony, you'll have them right there at your fingertips. Okay, we're heading to West Pymble. Good morning, Jen.
18: Oh, hello there, Sandra. I'm just wondering what was the name of the ground cover. I just heard briefly something about the artificial grass, and you said use this ground cover under trees.
9: Yeah, the one I mentioned was one called Pachysandra terminalis. Yeah. I don't know that it's got a common name. I don't think it has. But it's a really nice little ground cover. It'll tolerate it'll tolerate quite a bit of sun, but it needs to be kept moist. So that's the thing with it.
18: Yes, that's what I...
9: You see it...
18: I do have a garden just next to it, watering that all the time. So that should be good, thanks. I'm in a village, actually. I just wanted in a certain way because it looks really bare because the grass won't grow.
9: Right. Yeah. I'm just trying to think where you'd get it. Google it and see where you can get it. But it's a really good ground cover. And once you've got it, then you can just dig it up and move it, because it sort of runs with these root runners. It's not invasive, but it's real. That's what we've done. Yeah.
18: Good. Could you set
9: so really avoid that artificial grass if you can?
18: No, I wouldn't have that.
9: and a nice little bird bath for the birds, hey?
18: I've got one of those.
9: Oh.
18: Can you spell it for me, please?
9: P P-A-C-H-Y, Packy.
19: Yes.
9: Sandra, S-A-N-D-R-A.
19: Did you name it?
9: I must have. In a former life.
19: What was that? The common name?
9: I don't think it's got a common name. I don't know a common name. I could Google it and it might have one.
19: Oh, no, no. I thought you mentioned another name.
9: No, I don't. No, Terminalis.
19: Okay.
9: Terminalis is the species. So Pachysandra, the genus. Terminalis is the species. Yeah. Good one.
19: That sounds great.
9: We grow it and we love it.
19: Yeah, of course.
9: Thanks.
19: Good. That'd be great.
9: Thanks for your call. Thank you. And a big shout out for our beautiful, I have talked about it, the firewheel tree. Oh my goodness, to see the lorikeets coming into that firewheel tree from our little front veranda is such a joy. And I just recommend, they're slow growing. They come from the rainforest. So this is the Stenocarpus sinuatus firewheel tree. These amazing fiery flowers that the birds, especially the parrots, absolutely adore. Ours is 100 years old. We were lucky to inherit it. But if you're planting a garden and you've got, well, they don't take up much space. They're very tall and slender. Think about planting a firewheel tree. We're heading to Woolooware. Good morning, Meredith.
20: Good morning. How are you?
9: Well, thank you.
20: I've got a frangipani tree that's grown very tall. It must be more than 4 metres high. I'd like to cut it back. Can you, when's the best time to cut it back?
9: Oh, in winter when it's dormant. Yep.
20: Right. And will it, like I'm talking about cutting 2 metres off, that kind of thing?
9: Yep.
20: Will it flower the next season or not?
9: It probably won't, no. It'll set it back probably a year. But, you know, you can reduce, if you can cut it back to another branch, avoid those sort of stubby stems if you can. So cut it right back to a branch. Wait until midwinter so it doesn't bleed too much because, you know, they have that sticky white sap.
20: Yeah. So I have to put anything on the end to
9: No, you don't. No. And those cuttings will, you know, they are cuttings. What you cut off, you can actually put them on your veranda and let all the sap drain out of them for a couple of months, and then pop them up and into a really free draining, like a sandy, gritty little pot plant, and you can make some presents to give away.
20: Oh, okay. That's a nice idea. Thank you.
9: It's a pleasure.
20: Okay.
9: Thanks for your call.
20: Thanks very much.
9: Bye-bye now.
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9: A lovely comment from Helen on the text line, how much she's enjoyed the suggestions I've given this morning, and she wants to know, have we featured our front garden in our magazine? No, we haven't, Helen. But I would like to mention one rose that we have. I only have a couple. They're old roses, but it's called Clair Matin. Matin, morning in French, clear morning. It's the most beautiful. I grow it as a pillar rose, and it grows up a very hefty pillar with these big arching sprays. It's the most incredibly beautiful rose. So just to finish the program, two favorite roses, Clair Matin, I've had for years and years and years, and it's such a, and I just prune it back to the main stems every winter. And this lovely one, I've got it up here on my screen. It's called, Cinderella. It's climbing Cinderella. Again, it's a Trelawes rose. It's absolutely full petal, like an old fashioned rose. How do they describe it? Fresh fruity perfume with these big full petaled roses, absolutely gorgeous in clusters. So you get sprays of sort of 4 to 6 blooms at any one point. So it'll be great for cutting. I'm going to see if I can find it. Cinderella. It's got a really good health rating too. 1, 2, 3, 5-star rating for health. So Trelawes have it. You can buy it bare rooted, which is a great way to buy it. So go onto their website, order it bare rooted, prepare the soil well so that you've got a spot all ready for it. Soak it in just overnight or even for a couple of hours in a bucket of water just to freshen up those roots. Make sure when you're planting a bare rooted rose that you just check the roots, that are no dead bits. And sometimes it's nice to have the soil, have the whole, a little mound of soil in the bottom of the hole that you can spread the roots over, and then you backfill in with your lovely prepared soil, all those goodies in there. And remember to, it goes for any plant if you're planting, to water in really carefully after you've planted with a seaweed solution, just dilute seaweed, sea mungus would be good, in a watering can, and eliminate all the air bubbles. So as you gently water, all the air bubbles will bubble up, you'll see that happening, and it'll put the roots in direct contact with the soil, and it'll eliminate all the air, and it'll really get that plant off to a really good start. So if you're planting bare-rooted roses, bare-rooted fruit trees, that's the way to do it. Thank you so much to all of you for your calls and your best wishes and your lovely text messages this morning. I hope that I have been able to give you some inspiration. Gardening is such a huge pleasure for me, and I think it's kept me going all these years. It gives me a reason to get up in the morning. I get my cup of tea and my secateurs and I go and pick flowers, whatever's flowering. At the moment, it's chrysanthemums. Mother's Day next weekend. So if you've got a mother and you'd like to give her the gift of a Garden Clinic membership, we would love to send that out to her. Just go online, gardenclinic.com/join. A beautiful camellia will come with kahuna for your dear mother for Mother's Day. Have a great weekend, what's left of it, and go safely.

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1: It's 8 o'clock. Good morning. I'm Toby Goff. A man's been arrested after a suspected triple homicide in Sydney's southwest. Police were called to the home in Rosemeadow this morning where they found the bodies of a woman in her 60s and a man in his 20s. A 64-year-old man was found with critical head injuries and rushed to Liverpool Hospital but has since died. Authorities arrested the 32-year-old suspect after he returned to the scene about an hour later, and detectives say the victims and alleged killer were known to each other. The state government is cracking down on service stations that fail to report accurate petrol prices online. Under new laws introduced this week, retailers face on-the-spot fines of up to $11,000 for hiding price hikes or fuel shortages. Minister for Better Regulation and Fair Trading, Annalak Chantavong, says it aims to protect motorists from being misled.
2: This is about making sure that motorists get the fairest deal. We'll also be tripling the fines for those caught doing the wrong thing.
1: The grandfather of Kumanjaya Little Baby is calling for calm and respect as the family begins the traditional period of sorry business. Robin Granite says the Wawa community is angry and hurt. The priority must now be on grieving for a child who was precious to all. Charges are yet to be laid on her suspected murderer, Jefferson Lewis, as police maintain a visible presence to prevent further unrest in Alice Springs. The federal government will commit $1.8 billion in this month's budget to make Medicare urgent care clinics a permanent fixture of the health system. Prime Minister Anthony Albanese says the funding will secure all 137 existing clinics in perpetuity, providing 100% bulk billed care. The move aims to provide cost of living relief while diverting non-emergency patients away from struggling hospital waiting rooms. New analysis shows the average Australian would see their maximum home buying budget shrink by almost $12,000 if the RBA lifts rates for a third consecutive month. All four big banks are expected the board to raise the cash rate as its board meeting on Tuesday. Sally Tindall from Canstar says that would push more home buyers to the sidelines.
3: Every time the RBA lifts the cash rate, the maximum amount someone can borrow from the bank gets a haircut. We've already seen two cash rate cuts. That's put some borrowers on the sidelines for now.
1: Also making news, the Australian Medical Association is calling for greater regulation of nicotine pouches, and eggs are back on the superfood list as US scientists say it may help keep dementia at bay. While eggs were previously criticised for their cholesterol content, researchers now argue eating up to five a week could offer significant brain protection. To finance, one Australian dollar is buying 72.02 US cents.
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1: The slow start for new Gold Coast coach Josh Hannay continues after the Titans were beaten 28-12 by the Raiders. Hannay has won just two matches in charge of the embattled Titans and admits the performance against Canberra was frustrating.
4: We never had the energy or the intent to actually deserve anything today. We got what we deserved in the end, yeah.
1: The Warriors have gone four in a row with a 36-14 triumph over the Eels, while the Roosters beat the Broncos 38 points to 24. Ukraine's Marta Kostyuk has beaten world number 9 Maria Andreeva in straight sets to claim the women's singles title at the Madrid Open. And Australia's Oscar Piastri could only manage 7th in qualifying ahead of tomorrow's Miami Formula One Grand Prix. And in the Premier League, wins for Brentford, Newcastle, the Wolves and Arsenal. It's 8:04. That's the latest news and sport.
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7: There's a multi-car crash at Castle Hill on Old Northern Road, just past Parsonage Road. One of two northbound lanes is closed. There's a heavy police presence and road closures around Copperfield Drive, Rosemeadow. Due to the ongoing crime scene investigation, avoid the area if you can. If you're heading out west, the Great Western Highway, it remains closed in both directions at Mount Victoria. On Victoria Pass, the detour through Bell Side of Road, what about 30 minutes to your trip. Ash Turner live on your traffic leader, Sydney's 2GB.
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1: A mostly sunny day for Sydney with northerly winds between 15 and 20 kilometres an hour, heading for a top of 26 degrees in the city, 25 in our west, and looking further ahead, showers forecast tomorrow, tops of 26 degrees. Right now in the city, it's 19 degrees, 14 in Bankstown and Lucas Heights, 15 for Campbelltown and Penrith, 17 Gosford, and 18 degrees at Terry Hills. I'm Toby Gough. There'll be more news at 9 on your news leader, Sydney's 2GB.
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11: Well, happy Sunday and good morning to the House of Wellness. I'm Sarah Marie Cameron, and this morning we are joined by pharmacist and nutritionist Sarah Gray, alongside our other pharmacist and master herbalist, Gerald Quigley. Hello, team.
12: Good morning, team. More pharmacists here than you can poke a dispensary at.
13: Good morning.
11: Well, and all the more reason to call 131-873 if you've got any questions this morning, things that you've been holding on to throughout the week to discuss. I would like to give a 1 week warning to Mother's Day, by the way, for those who need to get cards, presents and whatnot and prepare for that. I know that it can be a day filled with so many emotions for different people. I'll get an early Mother's Day shout out to Zara. I won't be here next week for Mother's Day.
12: Well, thank you, Zara.
11: But
12: what did Zara think about that?
11: Yeah, I accidentally booked to go to a conference, and who books a also who puts the conference on Mother's Day? Whatever. Anyway, I've got an article coming out at the houseofwellness.com.au about that time that I took my mother to Europe for the first time.
13: Nice.
11: Yeah, and if you're able to, just, you know, get those memories and moments going with your mum if you can.
12: While we're doing thanks, can I say, and we talk about pharmacists, and we have, you know, we all try and thank one another, but
13: yes,
12: a sincere thanks to pharmacists and pharmacy assistants. More particularly, this is a sponsored show. This Chemist Warehouse allow us to go on air through House of Wellness, but they won for the fourth year in a row the Roy Morgan Consumer Satisfaction Award, which is 60,000 people surveyed. So could I, on behalf of us and so many other people, thank the 4,000 pharmacists and over 25,000 retail sales assistants who look after about 4 million customers every week within
13: Incredible.
12: The Chemist Warehouse Group. So thank you to every pharmacist, every retail sales assistant, because it's not fun out there in retail world at the moment, as a pharmacist in St Kilda found recently.
11: Yeah.
12: And a pox on that gentleman, not him, the guy that threw the punch, because they face that risk
13: Absolutely.
12: Every day, which is just not on and not while we do what we do. So a big thank you.
11: Absolutely. Yeah, thank you for that shout out. Now, as we know, Anzac Day was last weekend. So today we're going to be talking about the multiple health issues that many veterans face after their service. We're going to be talking with Joe Tunstall, a decorated veteran, on not only the problems that can arise, but more importantly, the support solutions that are available. Dietitian and nutritionist Millie Padula is going to be talking about the unique ways to get our super greens for both our gut and our skin health. And we're also going to be looking at lavender oil. Gosh, it smells wonderful. Mm. It really does just calm you down as soon as you smell it, right?
12: Yes, it does. And so, or it reminds you of your grandmother.
11: Yeah, or both.
12: Yes.
11: Nan, I normally think of lollies when I think of Nan. She just used to give me lollies.
12: Really?
11: Yeah.
12: What's your dentist think about that?
11: You know, little apple ones, which we'll get, you know, the caramel ones with the white in the middle? Yeah. What were they? Nan always had a great stash. I go into Nan's room and just eat all those lollies. Thanks, Nan. Thanks, Molly. We're going to be joined by naturopath Victor Tubala, who's going to take us through some of the soothing and the relaxing qualities of lavender oil that we already know. Also, Monique Pellaers, a naturopath, is going to let us know why multivitamins are a good idea for today's busy woman. Look, anything that's just going to make our life easier, I will absolutely take it. But as I said, our number is 131-873. If there's anything that you would like to discuss this morning, give us a call. But coming up next, healthcare for our veterans here on the House of Wellness.
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11: Welcome back to the House of Wellness. 131-873 is our number if you would like to discuss any health concerns this morning. Now, during Anzac Day last week, many of us would have taken the time to reflect on the service and the sacrifice of those who have served in our armed forces. And joining us this morning is Joel Tunstall, who is a decorated veteran with more than 15 years military leadership experience and now with Total Veteran Healthcare. Welcome to the show, Joel.
21: Thanks so much for having me.
11: Can you share a little bit of your military journey with us?
21: Yeah, I'm happy to. I served in the Australian Army as a logistics officer for 15 years between 2004 and 2019. I serve predominantly with aviation, which is helicopters in the Army, infantry and logistics units. I also served as a company commander and instructor at the Royal Military College Duntroon, which is our officer college. And I was fortunate enough to exercise in the United States of America and Papua New Guinea, and I deployed to Timor-Leste with an aeromedical evacuation aviation group, and in Afghanistan in Kandahar, embedded in the U.S. Army's 3rd Infantry Division, finishing up my service as a operations officer of a logistics battalion.
11: Wow, just incredible. Well,
26: just incredible, Joel. Thank you so much for sharing that. I can imagine you see this every day. Is it true that for many war veterans, that impact of service is felt each day, both mentally and physically?
21: Absolutely. And I often find that the full impacts of service aren't really noticed until after transitioning out of defence. While we're serving, we often wear a cultural suit of armour. We're trying to suppress feeling, pain, emotions. That can also be obviously your physical injuries or your illnesses. And I think it's quite difficult to be fully aware of the impacts until that cultural armour is lifted. And so what we see after service is veterans becoming more aware of the service impacts, and as the band-aid solutions that have been slapped on wear off, and we start to understand that we need some more holistic care.
12: Joel, there's an interesting phrase which I read as part of your notes, which says the culture of suppressing vulnerability doesn't disappear when the uniform comes off. And that's an incredibly powerful statement. There are so many other organizations which are out there trying to help. One that comes to mind is Phoenix Australia, which our own David Mann, who we do some work with here, is an ambassador. But in all of this, how can we focus on the people that are most vulnerable? And in that regard, have you come across mates of yours that are struggling?
21: Absolutely. Yeah, it's a good question. I think it's quite difficult for veterans to seek out support in the first instance and then to know where to go for that support. So organisations like Phoenix Australia, who've done some incredible work on identifying moral injury, as well as organisations like Total Veteran Healthcare, are a great first port of call for veterans to seek out the help and guidance they need. And, you know, we're not immune to it. I'm a veteran myself, and there's injuries and illnesses I deal with every day. And I also see my peers and my colleagues suffering and struggling. So often it's about connection and generating a safe space to make them feel like they're able to share openly without any fear of prejudice or any of those cultural suppressive guards being triggered.
12: Sure.
26: What a wonderful service. How does it all come together, Joel? So do you collaborate with different providers, or how does it come together from a sort of practical perspective?
21: Yeah, absolutely. So within Total Veteran Healthcare, we coordinate the entire care team needs, and we found that across the veteran cohort, over 60% of the veterans have complex chronic disease needs, with 88% of those transitioning from the ADF experiencing some level of pain, and 46.4% have experienced a mental health condition within the last 12 months. So what we see is across our cohort of over 7,000 veterans around Australia, on average, they need four separate services,
11: wow,
21: which means you need a GP at the centre coordinating all that specialist care and providing that that concierge approach to those healthcare services.
12: It's a common theme, Joel, in a lot of health conditions we discuss, don't we, where that care group comes to the fore straight away. Joel, if Ayers Prime Minister came to you later this afternoon and said, "Now, Joel, you have an unlimited budget. let's pretend it's fantasy land here, Joel. If you're able to change one thing to make a difference to veterans, what would it be?"
21: It would be the access to care. And that's not only from the mechanism of getting access to the healthcare, especially for our remote and rural veterans who often struggle to find a veteran-centric GP. We have a shortage of GPs in Australia, let alone veteran-centric ones, with over 130,000 veterans living in rural remote areas, often in district of workforce shortage locations for clinical care. It's that access, and whether that's via video conferencing or telehealth or pop-up clinics, but then access as well in terms of having the conditions set for more clinicians within Australia to more easily provide healthcare services to veterans. It's no secret that it is quite difficult. There's a large eligibility process. There's a lot of administrative work in providing the insured funded support through the Department of Veterans Affairs. And I think we need to make as many efforts as we can to make it more accessible for more clinicians to be able to provide the service to veterans in a streamlined fashion.
11: Absolutely. What is your advice to veterans who probably, most definitely, need some of that assistance, or even more so to their family who are probably going to be the ones encouraging them to get that help?
12: Sure.
21: Yeah, reaching out is the absolute first step, and it's very hard to know where to reach out. So often it's through your own network of peers and colleagues who might have a good understanding. There's some great lead organisations out there who can provide some coordination and support, but it's honestly reaching out. And from there, if you have a great trusted facilitator like one of our general practitioners, they can unravel what you might be eligible for, what you're entitled to, and start making that connection. But it's truly getting over that first step of just reaching out for that assistance.
11: Joel Tunstall, a veteran serviceman for Total Veteran Healthcare, thank you for joining us this morning.
21: Thanks so much for your time.
12: Thanks, Joel.
11: You can find out more information at totalveteranhealthcare.com. 131-873 is our number. Good morning to you, Violet. What is your question?
0: Good morning, and I'd like to talk to Jared if I can.
12: Certainly, Violet. I'm listening in all ears, Violet. Oh.
0: Thank you. My husband had a stroke on Sunday last.
12: Yes.
0: And he got to hospital in time. He's got no deficits or anything.
12: Good.
0: He's really good. He's got to take it easy for the next couple of weeks at least. But they've put him on a statin that I'm not quite happy with. Is there something more natural than the one that they've got him on?
12: It's a very important time, Violet, because as Sarah and I see in the practices we do, the first few weeks after a stroke is really critical.
11: Absolutely.
12: So it is really important that you follow exactly the doctor's instructions, and I understand where you're coming from, and we read lots about statins, but the doctor who's treated him must feel that there is a plaque buildup and the statin is there to try and offset that. So I would be delighted if you ring back maybe or contact me by email in about 4 or even 6 weeks. Tell me how he's travelling. Let's see if the statin is perhaps the dose has been changed, but there's no magic option that you should look at the moment because it's not going to help anybody. And you've just got to look after him, as I'm sure you've been doing for a long, long, long time. Make sure he eats well, gets out in the sun, a little bit of exercise that's comfortable, and let's hear from you in about 6 weeks.
11: Yeah, best of luck, Violet. My father had a stroke many years ago, and the road to recovery can be quite a bumpy one, but it is extraordinary what can happen with some really great community
12: sure,
11: support.
12: Yeah. I had
11: occupational
12: last
11: therapy,
12: week.
11: It's rehab. It's
12: And helpful family want to say, you know, there's got to be something we can give, but... And that's true, and that's lovely, but you've got to start at the bottom.
26: It's the basics,
12: The basics.
26: Good food, good
11: absolutely.
26: Yeah. Lifestyle, fresh
12: all
26: air.
12: All those things.
11: That's what it always comes back
12: well
11: to,
12: done,
11: right?
12: Well done, Violet.
11: 131-873 is our number. Coming up, a new way to take our greens here on the House of Wellness.
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2: There's been a prang at Castle Hill on Old Northern Road, just past Parsonage Road. The far left lane heading north is closed. Prepare to merge. Heavy police presence and road closures around Copperfield Drive, Rosemeadow. Due to the ongoing crime scene investigation, avoid the area if you can. If you're hitting the new Bradfield Highway configuration for the first time, the Ridge Street slip lane, it is gone for good. You'll need to line up the bridge run from Camaray, and at 9:30 College Street is the first to reopen due to the half marathon. I'm Ash Turner live on your traffic leader, Sydney's 2GB.
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11: Welcome back to the House of Wellness. 131873 is our number if you've got any questions this morning. Now, there is a new way to source our super greens, and that's through an ingestible beauty powder. It sounds like it's going to solve a couple of problems for me. Joining us on the line this morning is Millie Padula, the Collagen Co.'s in-house dietitian and nutritionist. Welcome back to the show, Millie.
6: Good morning, guys. Thanks for having me back.
11: Can you please give us a guide to this unique powder supplement?
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13: Welcome back to the House of Wellness. 131873 is our number. Good morning to you, Marie, in Williamstown. What is your question for our two pharmacists?
14: Yes, I've got a urinary tract infection and it's been going on for nearly 8 years and I've been on antibiotics all that time. I've been taking the IVILEX.
15: Yes, Ibilex. And that's fairly standard, Marie. Look, the specific herb here we talk about is cranberry, and the evidence shows that cranberry may make a difference, and I've got to say that, may make a difference to the number of exposures to antibiotics you have. So you've got to go to your pharmacist, ask them for the strongest cranberry that pharmacist gets good feedback from, and you take that every day. Now, if we can reduce your reliance on the antibiotics from 4 times or 5 times a year to twice a year or once a year, that's a step forward. Mm. So now there are specific extracts of cranberry which I prescribe heavily. I can't talk about those, but if you send me an email, just ask Gerald or go to the House of Wellness website and send me an email and I'll give you the specific details and the dose and the whole thing. So Sarah, bearing in mind, Marie sounds, Mari or Marie? What do you prefer?
13: I think it was Marie.
15: Marie. She sounds at an age where there are risks associated with constant UTIs.
13: Absolutely.
15: For mental health and all these things.
13: Definitely.
15: So what else could Marie do?
16: Yeah, Marie, it's just back to basics. I know it doesn't sound exciting, but it's things like hydrating well, making sure you're drinking lots of fluids, and if you have to go to the toilet, going to the toilet.
15: Don't hold
16: it on. So those things can go a long way in helping out a little bit as well.
15: But we ignore the importance of hydration, don't we?
16: We do,
13: and correct me if I'm wrong,
15: yes.
13: Isn't it also advised to take a probiotic when you're taking an antibiotic?
15: Yes, particularly Saccharomyces is the one that the evidence shows does reduce your risk of antibiotic-induced diarrhoea, so that's a protective probiotic according to the research. But the principle behind cranberry is it stops adherence of the bacteria to the wall of the bladder. Mm. It's a soapy herb, so it means it gets flushed out provided you're well hydrated.
16: Yeah, it can be very helpful.
15: Yes. Yep.
13: Hopefully that helps, Marie. You can Google Ask Gerald and that way get the great man's email and give him some more details and you can have some further chats there. 131873 is our number. Now, this morning we want to look at the benefits of lavender oil for our peace of mind. We are joined by Victor Chubala, who is a naturopath and wellness expert from Thursday Plantation. Good morning to you, Victor.
2: Hi, good morning, crew. Great to be here this morning. And please ignore the noise in the background. I'm actually, it's an appropriate topic today we're talking about in terms of lavender oil because I'm pretty tense. My daughter's just entered an Ironman event. So I'm watching her alive.
16: Fantastic.
13: Are you there just sniffing the lavender oil, trying to calm yourself as you support her?
2: Oh, I'm there with people giving me weird looks with this lavender oil in front of me, just, you know, inhaling the aroma. But yeah, a very appropriate topic for today, that's for sure.
15: Get arrested,
13: oh, for sure. Lavender oil is fantastic. Can you talk about some of the benefits that it has for us?
2: Oh, well, yes, absolutely. I mean, as I alluded to before, when it comes to stress, basically lavender has such a, you know, a lengthy tradition when it comes to stress, but also sleep. And that's something which, I guess in this day and age, I mean, Gerald, you know, you and I have spoken about sleep issues over many years.
15: Victor, back up. You mentioned something about age and then you went to me straight away. What's that about, Victor? Come on.
2: Oh, we're mates, Gerald. Come on. Everyone knows.
15: So what were you saying?
2: Yes. So obviously when it comes to sleep, there's so many options available now for us when it comes to sleep. And I just think we just cannot ignore the power of what lavender oil can do for us when it comes to sleep. There's the evidence that actually shows that it helps to improve deep sleep in particular. And that's the type of restorative sleep that people need. So sleep, stress, tension, anxiety, and nervous tension. These are the sort of areas where lavender oil can be extremely useful.
16: Mm, absolutely. You said a good word there, Victor, options. So there's so many options when it comes to choosing a lavender oil. Are there things you should look at on the label or what points out to somebody it's a really good quality oil that's going to do some of the things that you've just spoken about?
2: Oh, yes. Well, look, the most important thing is that the oil itself has to be 100% pure oil. In other words, nothing else, just the pure, natural, essential oil. It doesn't need, you know, alcohol. It doesn't need dilution in terms of, you know, being in a, being stored as such. It's basically on its own. That's the most important aspect, just to make sure it's the pure oil. And also one more thing. The Lavandula angustifolia is the actual species. I'm pretty big on the species of particular herbs and so forth. And so Lavandula angustifolia is the actual species that one should look for when it comes to a good quality lavender
13: oil. I'll leave it to you to say that over and over again, Victor.
15: Yeah. I've gone back to my herbal books, Victor, 1974, so fairly recent, and it tells me that Pliny the Elder, now Pliny was around in about 79 AD, so 2,000 years ago,
2: yes.
15: Did you know that for a pound of lavender blossoms, you had to pay 100 denarii? Now, I don't know what that is these days. So we're talking here of a herb that was used to settle sleep and emotions and all sorts of things because of the essential oil content that's been around for 2,000 years. So fairly modern, I would have thought, which probably shows that it's pretty safe to use.
2: Oh, absolutely. And I'm glad you mentioned, you know, that 74 wasn't that long ago because I was born in 73. So that's pretty good. But yeah, absolutely. I think you're talking about, you know, traditional, particularly a lot of the traditional systems of medicine where herbs play such a significant role and particularly in Europe and lavender, as you well pointed out, featured so heavily and today, it's still so highly regarded. And the evidence now shows why. Mm. Why people from, you know, thousands of years ago relied on this particular herb.
13: Well, I've just done a conversion here. Mm. So going back to the Roman era, 100 denarii in today's term roughly equates to 100 days of manual labour, which is estimated to be around $10,000.
16: Incredible.
15: There you go.
2: Wow.
13: That is how powerful.
15: That's why Pliny was a good retailer.
13: Yeah. That is incredible.
16: So how do you use this oil, Victor? I love personally just to spray a bit on the pillow before bed because it smells nice.
2: Yeah.
16: It's a soothing aroma. But how do you recommend using it for some of the benefits that you spoke about?
2: Yeah, so spraying on the pillow is great. So a few drops into some water and spray it on. Or you can even just simply add a couple of drops straight onto the pillow if you wanted to. Just a couple of drops. Yeah, a couple of drops.
13: Isn't it stain my pillow, Victor? Because I've paid a lot of money for the cases.
2: Yeah, that's true.
15: Third world problem.
2: And there's also you can put into oil burners or diffusers as well. Yeah. What's the other one? Also, too, you can actually, a tiny bit, you can put directly onto the skin, not too much, and you can put it onto to the skin, particularly if you want to massage it into your temples or forehead, particularly if there's any tension, headaches or anxiety that you might be going through. That may certainly help as well.
13: So really, we've got no excuses at all, Victor. We should just be embracing lavender oil wherever we can. Thank you, as always, for joining us.
2: My pleasure. It's been great. Thank you.
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4: The Pring at Castle Hill on Old Northern Road. That's just being cleared. There's a heavy police presence and road closures around Copperfield Drive, Rosemeadow. Due to the ongoing crime scene investigation, avoid the area if you can. The Western Distributor is closed, city bound. All traffic is being forced onto Bathurst Street exit. The queue is back across the span of Anzac Bridge. Expect a 20-minute delay and overhyped trucks. Take note, the Erna Street southbound on-ramp is now a dedicated tunnel-only entry. Ash Turner Live on your traffic leader, Sydney's 2GB.
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13: Welcome back to the House of Wellness. 131-873 is our number. Now, most modern women are dealing with absolutely everything. We are trying to have our cake and eat it too. We've got the stress, we've got the fatigue, and then we are trying to deal with all the priorities in our life, and then different things fall by the wayside, right? Isn't that right, Sarah?
16: Absolutely.
13: So joining us this morning is Monique Pellez, a naturopath and health educator for BioGlan, to give us some lifestyle solutions. Good morning to you, Monique.
22: Hello, thank you for having me.
13: Now, we know that a busy life can get in the way of looking after ourselves, but can you tell us just how important is it for us to ensure that we're getting the right nutrients and vitamins in our diet?
22: Well, it's super important because when life's busy, nutrition is often that first thing that slips. Ideally, we'd get everything we need from that balanced diet, but the reality is a lot of women are juggling work, family, and a million other priorities. So it can mean we're not consistently getting the key nutrients from our diet to support our daily life. And this can have an influence in not only our mental health, but our physical health, as we start to notice a decrease in stress resilience, hair, skin and nail quality, and fatigue.
16: Okay, so you spoke a little bit about being busy, Monique, but really when you're looking for a women's multivitamin supplement, what should you be looking for? What are some of the key things that are going to sort of support that busy lifestyle and help ease nutritional needs somewhat?
22: Sure. I'd start by thinking about what you need help with day to day. So the things like stress resilience, steady energy and overall well-being. Then look for that formula that goes beyond the basics and includes ingredients that have that real science behind them. So, for example, I'd look for a therapeutic dose of Shodan Ashwagandha, which can help support a healthy stress response and mild anxiety. And magnesium at that meaningful dose can really support the nervous system, muscle and bones. And also look for that inside-out support too. So biotin, vitamin E, they're going to support our healthy hair, skin and nails, which can really be affected when we're stressed and run down. I do like to look for a B vitamin to support energy production so you feel more like yourself as well.
16: Oh, great.
15: There is a phrase, Monique, that I've been dealing with now for 56 years of practice, which is called the expensive urine, which often is what often what you'll be told when you happen to say, oh, by the way, I'm taking a multivitamin. Now, in theory, multivitamins are there to fill the gaps that the balanced diet is supposed to give us. Is that right? Now, as a naturopath,
22: yes,
15: have you ever seen in your day a person who's on a balanced diet?
22: No, unfortunately not.
15: There you go. There you go. And there's why, neither have I. And there's why we need to know, and the evidence behind a multi is really strong. It's coming out all the time that the evidence shows that a daily multivitamin can make a difference to your quality of life. So I wish you well.
16: And why is it? Yes. Good idea, would you say, Monique? Why would you think somebody would need a multivitamin? Is it just that they can't fit things into their diet, or in what circumstances?
22: Well, even when I know everything as a naturopath, I still don't get
16: practice
22: all
16: what
22: the
16: you preach.
22: Nutrients
16: that
22: I need. Yes, exactly. Yep. So it is ideal because it can be that practical way to support your health when you're busy. Women's multivitamin is formulated for women living that full demanding life who want that simple, reliable support without adding the complexity to their day.
16: Oh, fantastic.
22: It helps, yeah, it Thank just you. Helps address those nutritional needs that are usually shaped by stress and fatigue and our busy routines.
13: Yeah, fantastic. That is exactly what we need to hear this morning. 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Thank you so much for joining us this morning.
16: Yeah, thank you.
22: Thank you for having me.
13: And the bottom line is, when life's busy, the right daily support can help you feel more resilient, more energized, and more yourself. 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We've got more coming up next on the House of Wellness.
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13: Oh, Sarah, it has been so marvellous to have you back in the studio.
16: Oh, thanks for having me. I really enjoyed it.
13: If you want to catch up on the show, you missed anything, the podcast is always available mere moments after the news, so you can catch up on that wherever you find your podcasts. Now, every Tuesday night, the House of Wellness TV show, it is on 9:30, Channel 7 and 7 Plus. This week, Dr. Ahmed is going to be talking about male pattern baldness. Nurse turned comedian Georgie Carroll's going to be on. But guys, do you know the name Michael Painter? Do you know Michael Painter?
15: Yeah, he does decorations.
13: No. He's an incredible singer and is going to be playing John Farnham in Whispering Jack, the John Farnham musical.
16: Oh, incredible.
13: You need to make sure you're watching. He's a vocal powerhouse and a real showman. He's extraordinary. So make sure you are watching the House of Wellness TV show Tuesday night, 9:30. You can also catch us on the socials too, the House of Wellness Oz on Facebook and Wellness Australia. Sarah, where can we catch you on the socials?
16: At the Nutrition Pharmacist.
13: stunning. And Gerald, you're all over it.
15: Oh, I just hang around. Just ask Gerald. I'll be here.
13: Popping up on Wellness Australia, especially on TikToks. Have a great week. We'll catch you next week on the House of Wellness.
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3: It's 9 o'clock. Good morning. I'm Toby Goff. A quiet street in Sydney's southwest has become the scene of an alleged triple homicide. Donna Siramana reports.
4: Emergency services were called to a home on Juliet Close in Rosemeadow just after 1:30 this morning, where they discovered the bodies of a woman in her 60s and a man in his 20s. A 64-year-old man was found at the scene with critical injuries but died a short time later in hospital. A 32-year-old man was arrested at the house and remains in custody at Campbelltown Police Station as homicide detectives continue their investigation. Donna Sirimana, Sydney.
3: The opposition is urging the federal government to prolong cuts to the fuel excise beyond the 30th of June. Labor halved the levy by 26 cents a litre in April due to the Iran war causing fuel prices to skyrocket, but the relief was only planned to last for 3 months. With the Strait of Hormuz still mostly shut, Nationals MP David Littleproud is told today the relief will likely need extending.
8: The bombs are going to continue to drop, and so therefore the straits are going to continue to be blocked, and that means we're going to have supply issues. That's going to put more pressure back on prices, and I think the government is going to have to keep some flexibility around that support.
3: Meanwhile, the state government is introducing tough new laws this week to stop service stations from ripping off motorists at the pump. Under the proposed changes, on-the-spot fines for misreporting prices or fuel availability online will double for individuals and triple for companies. A man accused of the murder that ignited a riot in Alice Springs remains in custody as the town enters a period of cultural mourning. Jefferson Lewis was moved to Darwin due to safety concerns following his arrest, though he's yet to be charged for the alleged abduction and murder of Kumanjai Little Baby. Medical experts from around the country are calling for greater regulation of nicotine pouches. The Australian Medical Association is concerned unapproved products are entering the market and being promoted to younger people, much like vaping products. AMA Vice President Associate Professor Julian Raitt says these items can have significant side effects.
9: We're seeing people getting raised blood pressure, a lot of mouth and gum irritation, also some stomach upsets. So where these products are being used, particularly where they have very high levels of nicotine, way beyond what the average cigarette might contain.
3: A new fleet of shark surveillance drones is being launched along the state's beaches. Every drone in the 60-unit rollout will carry the name of Mercury Pslarkus, who tragically lost his life in a shark attack at DY last year. And Sydney drivers are facing significant delays today with several key arteries blocked off for the city's half marathon. Special event clearways are active through Barangaroo, The Rocks and Pyrmont. In finance, one Australian dollar buying 71 US cents.
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3: The Roosters have pulled off a 38-24 win over the Broncos to land themselves third on the NRL ladder in round 9. Brisbane fell agonisingly short of making the biggest comeback in history after trailing 30 points to nil at half-time. Meanwhile, the Warriors thrashed the Eels 36-14 and the Raiders made easy work of the Titans 28-12. In Super Rugby, the Reds have knocked out the Brumbies 30 points to 21 at Suncorp Stadium. Wins also for the Blues and Fiji and Drua. And Australian Formula One star Oscar Piastri has qualified seventh for the Miami Formula One Grand Prix. McLaren teammate Lando Norris starts in fourth. Pole position went to Mercedes driver Kimi Antonelli. It's 9:04. That's the very latest in news and in sport.
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14: There's a heavy police presence and road closures around Copperfield Drive, Rosemeadow, due to the ongoing crime scene investigation. If you're heading into the city, be aware the Western Distributor is closed city bound. All traffic is being forced onto the Bathurst Street exit. The queue is extensive and traffic is compressing. As you come off Anzac Bridge, expect about a 20 minute delay. At 9:30, College Street is the first to reopen due to the half marathon, and watch your speed. Heading west on Parramatta Road, just past Johnson Street, Stanmore. Ash Turner on your traffic leader, 2GB.
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3: A mostly sunny day in Sydney. Northerly winds between 15 and 20 kilometres an hour, turning nor'easterly and increasing later today. Heading for a top of 26 degrees in the city, 25 in the west. Looking further ahead, showers forecast tomorrow, sunny on Tuesday and Wednesday. Right now in the city, it's 21 degrees, the same in Gosford. 17 in Bankstown and Penrith, 18 Campbelltown and Lucas Heights, 19 degrees Terry Hills. 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

0: And that's because a week from now it'll be Mother's Day. But today you can score yourself a box of Oriental lilies and some roses. It's all thanks to Mr. Roses delivering beautiful flowers and gifts for Mum's Day in all the major Australian cities. You can go to mrroses.com.au. So be the fifth caller through when I play that. It'll just happen at random. You'll probably go, what the hell? Oh, no, quick, ring him. 1-300-722-873. Okay, we're doing that for you today. Where are we? I know where we are. You can call me. 131-873, the text 0460-873-873. 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It's 19 in Sydney. It feels like 19. In Brisbane, it's 20. And it feels like 21. It is Weekend Mornings with Luke Grant on 2GB 873 and in Brisbane on 882 4BC. Ash Turner's got the traffic today.
1: There are major southbound access changes to Sydney Harbour Bridge from Warringah Freeway. Choose your lane at West Street for either the bridge or the tunnel. Plan ahead at live traffic.
2: Yeah, good morning, Luke. There's a conked out car, Rosefield Chase, Warringah Road at Rosefield Bridge. They're facing north in the far left lane. Lights are on the blink at Glenfield on the corner of Glenfield Road at Old Glenfield Road. Overhead trucks, take note, the Ernest Street southbound on-ramp is now a dedicated tunnel-only entry. No more Harbour Bridge access from the ramp. And Ampol, Lane Cove for the win this morning. Diesel, $2.25.9. If you see it cheaper, text it through. I'm Ash Turner Live on your traffic leader, Sydney's 2GB.
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4: Thank you for listening. 23 minutes to 10 o'clock. I'm just getting some news of Jefferson Lewis, the man in the Northern Territory who's been in the news for the past week for the obvious reason. I need to be careful about how I report this, but I'm told the charges are in the process of being laid or have been laid. Let me come back to that in a moment or two because it's time for a special guest.
3: Weekends, the Sunday Sweep, looking at the stories of the week.
4: And when I say special guest, a regular guest on the show, we love it when she comes in here and has a chat. Jamie Rogers, Sky News host. You can watch her program on Sky News tonight, called The Jamie Rogers Show. And tonight, as I say, good morning, Jamie. Lovely to see you, talking about a wind farm of Crookwell.
5: Good morning, Luke.
4: Good morning.
5: Yes, I have a local coming on from the Crookwell area,
4: yeah.
5: And her property is surrounded by wind turbines.
4: Mm.
5: And so it's not physically on her land, but it's literally when you sit on her balcony, all you can see around her are wind turbines.
4: Yeah.
5: And I went out there. I've been speaking over social media with this group of farmers for close to a year now, and I wanted to physically go out and see in person. Like, you know, when you're driving to Canberra, you can always see wind turbines off in the distance.
4: Yeah,
5: and you know, if you're driving down to Melbourne, you often see them. But I thought I just want to physically actually go out there, stand on these farmers' properties, have a look at what's going on.
4: Mm.
5: And I've got to say, Luke, it is so devastating. You know, we hear reports about it, but when you actually driving through towards Crookwell, these roads are so narrow and they're starting to fall apart because these enormous trucks are just flying down. And we stopped at one house whose the foundations are starting to come apart because the house is quite close to the road where these trucks are flying past.
4: And the trucks are what? They're servicing or delivering?
5: Delivering.
4: Or,
5: delivering.
4: Part of the manufacturer of the wind farms. Okay,
5: They're delivering. Wow. And they're huge because even just when we were there, we would be pulled over to the side of the road just having a look at different things.
4: Yeah.
5: And they were flying past. And I could see, you know, in the distance where they were starting to build the transmission lines and just watching all of the trucks going through over the land, but also the clearing. Now, I know this is nothing new for anyone. We've obviously been reporting on this for quite some time. And there's environmentalists like Stephen Nowakowski, who's fantastic in really covering what's going on.
4: Yeah.
5: But when you stand up on these wind turbines and you have a look at the roads, for example, that they've had to make in order to get to these turbines construction where they've knocked down trees, and it's just really sad. But one of the lady who's coming on tonight, Luke, her name is Cheryl, and she's actually been suffering quite a lot of health issues off the back of living so close to wind turbines. And I went and stood right near one, and they are loud. And it's actually really unpleasant being around there. And so there's this real juxtaposition, I suppose you would say, because it is such a beautiful, peaceful area that's a lot of grazing land.
4: Yeah.
5: And yet there's this sound of these turbines, and It's just really devastating. And I think I asked them if any of the politicians had been out there, in particular Chris Bowen, to actually see firsthand. His office has failed to reply to any of their messages. No one's come out there to see, other than obviously the local MP, which is Wendy Tuckerman, which is Goulburn MP.
4: Right.
5: But other than that, no one has actually come out to see. And, and the lady that's coming on tonight, she's going through an issue because a wind turbine that was put right in front of her property is actually goes against how far there's supposed to be a certain distance from houses. And it's failed that. And, and it was neglected. Like it was knocked back quite a few times when the developer tried to put this in, and it was knocked back, knocked back, knocked back. And it ended up being the federal government that allowed this to go ahead. So they're too close to each other. It's just, it's really sad, but I think we need to be having more of these conversations so that people like us in the city can really understand what is going on out there.
4: And we can do without the gaslighting. If people are claiming their health is deteriorated or different, you can't, I don't think, walk in with a document from, you know, some US university and say, well, no, that's not right. Look at this. People have lived experience. It's dismissed. We talked about this yesterday as being, you know, a figment of their imagination. And it's gaslighting and it's wrong.
5: It is.
4: Let's get to the matters, today. We might start with Victorian lower house in their state parliament. Not, going to affect, you or I here, but interesting to see what amounts of the swing to One Nation. There was no Labor candidate because, I mean, that would have been probably a waste of money. You can understand why the Labor Party wouldn't run. They don't compete in these areas. This is, I think, in the Mornington Peninsula, the seat of Nepean. What did you make of the result? It looks like a strong win to the Liberal.
5: It does. There was still a close to 10% swing against the Liberals.
4: Correct.
5: So, look, I think it's great that they retained the seat, but Jess Wilson herself has said, look, there's a lot of work that still needs to be done in getting voters to trust the party and come and vote for them. It's interesting because I almost feel as though Labor, especially in the case of the Nepean by-election, by not putting a candidate forward, they are almost hoping to sit back and watch the chaos unfold between the Liberals and One Nation. And it's so important going forward into the election in November, but also looking ahead to what happens with the federal election. I know you were just touching on the polling numbers before, is to ensure that they are a united side, because we have to remember that the right are not the enemy. It is Labor. It is Teals. It is everyone over that side. The Greens.
4: Absolutely
5: right.
4: That
5: is where all form of attacking needs to be. And I often find it concerning when I see the Liberal Party, whether it's Victorian or the federal, where they put attack ads about One Nation. I think, God, that's such a waste of money, of social campaign and time. That should be a whole thing about the Teal, especially in Farah. I mean, she is a climate 200 backed Teal. She, there's even a audio going around about her when she was in one of those panels referring to her party. So it's great that finally the Teals are talking about being a party.
4: Well done. I mean, let's not forget Get Up in Farah. What have they spent? $500,000 or more attacking One Nation. The Liberal Party enemy, as you say, is not One Nation, and nor is it the other way around. They're both parties of the right or conservative. They're going to disagree. Thank God there needs to be disagreement. But you're right. The enemy is the other mob.
5: It's the other mob. And that was one thing that the One Nation candidate was really talking about in Nepean, that the Liberals attacking towards them is what was really reflected in the polls. But look, the Liberals still need to win 16 seats in November. What blows me away, though, Luke, is that they aren't dominating in the polls in that state.
4: Yes.
5: Because Victoria is diabolical. My in-laws live there. My husband's from Victoria.
4: Right.
5: And so we follow it very closely, and it is a absolute diabolical mess. They're talking and referring often to terms like hospitality terrorism, because every morning they wake up and there's been firebombing of shops and restaurants. And
4: I know.
5: It's just out of control. So I think it just really shows a lot of the fact that they're not dominating in the polls. Jess reiterated. And I think Jess Wilson is a very good leader. I think she's done a great job so far and has come out with some really good policy ideas.
4: Yeah.
5: And just they have a lot of work to go until November.
4: ISIS brides, $2 million in surveillance plus whatever they can get off the welfare system. This is a no-brainer, isn't it?
5: Is this not the most slap in the face, awful everything to do with these ISIS sympathisers, and I refuse to refer to them as brides anymore because downplays the seriousness of what they went over there to do. Yeah. And the fact that we've raised this question before when there was the first report that they were going to be returning is who is going to be funding these people? And ultimately, it's all of us. So if you make the decision to go and leave Australia to go and join a death cult terrorist group in ISIS, that's a decision that you have made. And I understand that people are saying that there's obviously children involved, but unfortunately, that's the reality. If parents think that that's the best thing for your children, or you decide to have children over there, their parents sadly think that that was what was best for all of them. To then think that you're going to come back. There are reports, Luke, that they could be getting welfare payments of up to $45,000. We've got families here that can't put food on the table, that can't have a roof over their head. Homelessness is going through the roof. Like, there are some really serious issues here. And the reports that $2 million per person of taxpayer-funded money is going to be used to be able to have around-the-clock surveillance of these people. Where our priorities are so wrong right now in this country, and it really makes my blood boil that we then, and also where do they live?
4: I
5: would like to think that their families will be housing them, but I would not put it past this government that they will get fast-tracked to government housing.
4: Yeah.
5: And they will leapfrog over other families that have been waiting in line. And we are...
4: We're weak, aren't we?
5: We're just so weak, and we keep saying the line, oh, but when they return, they're going to face the full force of the law.
4: Oh,
5: what
4: really?
5: Does that even mean?
4: Yes.
5: Because no one else has had that yet.
4: Yeah.
5: So what does that even mean? And I just really think this government needs to be, like, Tony Burke has a lot to answer for. They need to be transparent and stop treating us like mugs, that we're all just going to turn a blind eye and not mind that they're coming back. And also how to desensitize, especially the children, when they then go back into normal schools here in wherever they end up being in New South Wales or Victoria is what it's sounding like. But then to go to the school with the Australian children, what about their safety?
4: Yeah.
5: What about people in that are already here that didn't do the wrong thing and fled the country? Why aren't we being put forward as the 100%. Priority over people that fled 100%. To go to Syria?
4: Yeah. Back in a sec, it's 12 to 10.
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4: The Sunday Suite with Jamie Rogers in the studio. You can see her on Sky tonight. Robots, Jamie, before you go, could soon replace workers in Japanese airports.
5: I saw this story, Luke, and I thought, oh, this is something a little bit different.
4: Yeah.
5: And also something to just potentially flag as the future. You know, we often joke about, oh, your job's not going to be taken over by a robot. Well, it's now looking like that's going to happen in Japan. So this is going to start very soon, and the trial will run up until the end of 2028, just to see how these
4: you don't have to tip them,
5: human robots. No.
4: No tipping.
5: No tipping.
4: Yes.
5: No striking.
4: No striking.
5: Salary disputes.
4: You can look at them funny and they won't say, what are you looking at,
5: well,
4: pal?
5: Well, exactly. But I'll tell you what I found interesting about this. So Japan, similar to Australia, is having some real issues when it comes to the declining birth rate.
4: Yep.
5: And Japan, though, are not using migration to fill that gap.
4: There you go.
5: But they have then said things like this is going to then help them with this labour shortage. So they're looking for robots to fill the gap in the population.
4: Good to see you.
5: Nice to see you tonight
4: on Sky. Jamie Rogers.
3: 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Got something you want to say? 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
13: There's a conked out car on Roseville Chase, Warringah Road at Roseville Bridge. They're facing north in the far left lane. If you're on the Anzac Bridge city bound, you're heading for a dead end. The Western Distributor is shut for the half marathon, so you're being squeezed into one lane at Bathurst Street. It's a 20-minute crawl, and for the North Shore, treat the Miller Street Bridge as your point of no return. 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Ashton Alive on your traffic leader, Sydney's 2GB.
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4: Now, just repeating, Northern Territory Police have charged Jefferson Lewis with the murder of five-year-old Kumanjayi little baby. More news on that in 3 minutes.
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0: It's 10 o'clock. Good morning. I'm Toby Goff. Northern Territory Police have now charged a man with the murder of 5-year-old Kumanjai Little Baby. The 47-year-old was previously identified as the person of interest and remains under heavy guard in Darwin after being removed from Alice Springs following violent riots outside the local hospital. Detectives say significant investigations are ongoing, with the suspect expected to appear in court via video link this week. An alleged homicide in Sydney's